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2: 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Can you believe that? Imagine, with all this sunny weather, buying yourself a little boat, taking all your mates out, having a great day in the sun this summer. 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
2: Yeah, that is your Million Dollar Voice for this hour. 1,227 people got in there. James in Mount Druitt, Amy in Cabramatta, and also Stacey in Seven Hills. Stacey, you win $1 million. You're one step closer now. What are you doing with that cash?
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2: Oh, amazing. 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
2: 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Well, you're one step closer. You're in the Millionaires Lounge. Congratulations, Sydney. As I said, this is your final week to be a part of this. 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I'll give you that next $1 million voice just after 11 a.m.
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17: Trending. Yeah, category is the Tonys, which happened over the weekend. Make sure you're listening to Nathan Emma weekday morning 6 till 9 for Trending Now with Emma Chow for the latest entertainment news. But big one for Sabrina Carpenter and Bad Bunny. They are officially at EGOT status. So EGOT status is when you win an Emmy, a Grammy, an Oscar and a Tony. Only a few people have these. Steven Spielberg, Elton John, Jennifer Hudson, John Legend, Whoopi Goldberg. The list goes on. They're halfway there. They've got two of these awards. Now, Sabrina, she won hers for The Muppets. I don't think I knew that she was in The Muppets or what she had to do with it, but she is nearly there, which is very exciting. Right now, let's do this for your Trending 3. Sabrina, please, please, please on Today FM.

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0: Yeah, category is the Emmys, which happened over the weekend. For the latest entertainment news, make sure you have Trending Now with Emma Chow on with Nathan Emma 6 to 9. So, we had Sabrina Carpenter. She won an Emmy for her role as executive producer of The Muppets on Disney Plus. We just had Bad Bunny. He won an Emmy for his Super Bowl halftime show, which is so well deserved. And Lady Gaga, who's won an Emmy before, she received a nomination for Outstanding Original Music for Lyrics and Song for The Dead Dance on Wednesday. So right now, here it is for you. You're trending three on Today FM.

0: You got Sydney's 104.1 Today FM, your home of better music and more of it. We got Blink 182, All the Small Things. That's coming up inside the next 8 minutes. We got new stuff for you. The artists we're going to be seeing in Sydney later this year: Olivia Dean, Superstar, Sam Fender, Rain Me In. And then we're going to give you another Million Dollar Voice. 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You want that next voice? I'll give it to you right after this.
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19: Good morning, it's Matthew Layton with you. The Coalition says One Nation Super Plan is missing some pretty important detail. Opposition leader Angus Taylor says the proposal raises questions around tax concessions, parental leave and contribution caps.
20: I mean, what we see with these policy announcements constantly is no detail, and the detail really matters.
19: He says the Coalition still backs compulsory super with more policy detail to come closer to the election. A political fight is brewing over plans to let Australians opt out of social media algorithms. Health Minister Mark Butler has rejected Coalition claims of censorship, saying the argument harks back to people protesting the introduction of seatbelts. Police are investigating a string of violent incidents across Sydney, including stabbings, a home invasion and an assault that have left several people in hospital. And fresh data suggests grooming-related communication online has reached 66% of surveyed children across Australia. Strong winds and a shower or two today across Sydney, down to 13 tonight. Possible morning shower tomorrow, 19 in the city, 20 in the west. 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
0: Yeah, so do you want a chance to winning $1 million? It's very simple. You've got to keep it here on Today FM. 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
23: 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Mm-hmm. I thought it had one of the most original sounds of any song that I've ever heard thus far.
0: Ooh, start the clock. 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You've got 30 minutes to get in there. The artist that featured Umbrella might actually be this artist's husband. I'm talking about Beyonce, Halo, right now. For your better music and more of it on Today FM.

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0: you are back on the radio tomorrow morning. What's happening on the show?
1: 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You can be a part of it. 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And yep. 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

0: 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I used to have his haircut back in the day. We all did, didn't we? You got Sydney's 104.1 Today FM, and yes, we are the station giving the chance to win $1 million.
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2: Well, the first time I heard Umbrella, I just knew how much I loved the song. Mm-hmm. 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
0: 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She might have Bad Girl in her Instagram handle. Take your answers there. You've got less than 10 minutes to get them in.
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2: And if you did, you now have a shot at winning $1 million. Congratulations. Addie in St. Mary's, Toby in Granville, and also Jess in Auburn. Jess, you are one step closer to that with $1 million. In the final week, too, we've only got 1 week left of contesting for this. Tell me, $1 million in your bank account, what are you doing?
4: Ooh, good question. 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Nice. Or some land to build a house
2: Very
4: on.
2: Very good, love that. Well, congratulations, you're in the Millionaires Lounge. As I said, Sydney, this is our final week of Million Dollar Voice. So if you haven't answered, you've got to keep it on Today FM, all right? Very simple. You listen out for those Million Dollar Voices. We give them to you every hour. If you recognise them,

0: plus. It's your final week to have a shot at winning $1 million with Today FM's Million Dollar Voice. Just got to guess Million Dollar Voices. We give them to you every hour. Your next voice, I will give you right after this.
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0: Good afternoon, Sydney. You've got Pears, and this is your last week to get inside that Millionaire's Lounge for a chance at $1 million. All you need to do this hour is correctly identify the million-dollar voice for me.
30: The passion I have now is still the passion I had then. And I think that carried on to the Super Bowl. So it was all about being present.
0: One of the most influential rappers of this generation. He performed at the halftime show last year. You think you know who that is? 30 minutes to tell me. Todayfm.com.au. Get it right. I'll put you inside that millionaire's lounge for a chance at $1 million. In the meantime, let's get into it. A DJ Konski midday mashup on Today FM.

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0: Yeah, this is your final week to get inside that Millionaire's Lounge. 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
0: He had a very public feud with Drake a couple of years ago. Performed at the halftime show as well. 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
0: Kendrick Lamar, your Million Dollar Voice, getting you into that Millionaire's Lounge. Naomi in Camden, Bree in Mount Druitt, Beck in Moorbank, and Chantel in Bankstown. 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
22: Hello there, I'm Matthew Layton. One Nation is pushing back against criticism of its plan to let Australians tap into future super contributions. It would let eligible renters and mortgage holders redirect 3% of contributions for up to 3 years. Leader Pauline Hanson rejected Treasurer Jim Chalmers' claim the policy would undermine the system.
23: Jim Chalmers is saying that I want to shut super down. That's the furthest thing from the truth. I'm not intending to shut super down. If anything, if you look at it, superannuation only just about 4 years ago was at 9%.
22: Labor is moving to give Aussies more say over social media content and hit rule-breaking platforms with $100 million fines, despite opposition concerns. Criminals who plan gangland murders could face life behind bars under proposed New South Wales laws, alongside new offences targeting online contract killings. And an Amazon cargo plane crash has killed 5 people, with flames erupting at Miami International Airport and runways forced shut.
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22: Strong winds and a shower or two today across Sydney, down to 13 tonight. Possible morning shower tomorrow, 19 in the city, 20 in the west. 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
0: Time is running out to get inside that Millionaire's Lounge. 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
25: I love New York. I love cities. You know, I grew up in Auckland.
0: She's a Kiwi. Big success launched her back in 2013 with the song Royals. She's friends with Taylor Swift. If you think you know who that is, you've got about 30 minutes to tell me and I'll put you in the Millionaire's Lounge. 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
1: Oh, and today we announced that our Celebathon involves Sydney. 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
1: I just found out, I just walked outside and found out that there's going to be another live performance as well. 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It involves something else. Yeah, so you don't even know.
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0: 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She might have a song called Royals. 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
0: Lord, getting you inside that Millionaire's Lounge for one of the final times are Crystal in Mount Druitt, Cherie in Bankstown, Sarah in Jordan Springs, and Sophia in Northmead. Where are you going to celebrate this winning of $1 million, hopefully?
4: Oh, you know what? Hawaii.
0: Now, that's like a proper holiday holiday.
4: Yes, it would be.
0: Are you going to take the bub as your plus one?
4: She is 20 months old, waiting for those terrible twos to kick in.
0: I'll have fun with that in business class.
4: Yes.
0: One step closer to becoming Sydney's newest millionaire. We're going to drop that next million-dollar voice you need inside 18 minutes on Today FM as we do better music and more of it.

0: plays, better music, and more of it on the other side of this. Going back to the 90s with Jennifer Lopez. Waiting for Tonight in Minutes. Next to Olivia Dean with Sam Fender. Olivia's going to be back in Sydney next month playing a couple of shows at the Afterpay Arena. The only way to win tickets is right here on Today FM. And speaking of winning, the chance at $1 million is coming up with our Million Dollar Voice. Going to give you that next voice you need on the other side of this on Today FM.
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0: Hi there, I'm Amy Goggins.
11: This will end superannuation as we know it and make millions of Australians poorer as a consequence.
0: That's the Treasurer Jim Chalmers speaking there after One Nation announced a plan to let Aussies doing a tough tap into their super. It would let eligible renters and mortgage holders redirect 3% of their contributions for up to 3 years, but economists argue the move would make inflation worse. Troubled property developer Baffler Group has secured 2 weeks of emergency funding, but more than 200 workers are being stood down as construction pauses on some projects. Tech giants could be slapped with fines of around $100 million for failing to remove harmful social media content. New laws heading to federal parliament this week would also let users opt out of algorithms. And transport officials are investigating what went wrong after 5 people were killed when an Amazon cargo plane crashed off a runway at Miami Airport. Today's weather forecast, a few showers about later on. Tomorrow, a possible morning shower, a top of 19 degrees in Penrith. More wet weather forecast on Wednesday. 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
3: Hey, I'll tell you what, one of the last chances to get inside that Millionaire's Lounge, Sydney. In fact, this is your last week to do so for a chance at $1 million. All you have to do is correctly identify who this is.
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0: 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The most free tickets to give away right here on Today FM. 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
0: Only a few days left to get inside that Millionaire's Lounge. 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
0: Your girl, Billie Eilish, gets you in that Millionaire's Lounge next to Cherie in Bankstown, Amanda in Doonside, Jody in Campbelltown, and Tony in Glenmore Park. What are you doing with $1 million?
4: Maybe some shopping and then some cosmetic surgery.
0: Oh, yeah. what are you thinking of doing with that?
4: Oh, I don't know. Just, yeah. You know.
0: Bit of this.
4: Pull back the years a little bit.
0: Bit of this, bit of that. You can do whatever you want with it. I tell you what, there is 1 million reasons to be on Today FM. This is your last week to get inside that Millionaire's Lounge. And just after 3 o'clock this afternoon, Carrie and Tommy will have the next Million Dollar Voice you need for a chance to become Sydney's newest millionaire on Today FM.
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4: 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Book by September 30 at Flight Centre. In Glenwood, we've got a breakdown on Sunny Holt Road. It's southbound at the T-way. That's blocking lane 3. A build-up through Cogra Bay for the Princes Highway southbound approaching Ramsgate Road. A steady run south after that if you're heading towards Tom Ugly's Bridge. 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
28: Good afternoon. Angela Cox here with your 3 o'clock news headlines. A major crackdown on Sydney's underworld crime has been announced in response to recent mistaken identity killings. Police will get new powers to access encrypted devices, while criminals charged with plotting a murder could face life behind bars. The mother of Joe Massa, who died after failures at Northern Beaches Hospital, has announced she'll run for state parliament. Eloise Massa will stand as an independent for the seat of Manly in the 2027 election. Property developer Bathler has managed to secure a temporary lifeline for another fortnight. 200 staff have been stood down as administrators search for longer-term funding. And a statewide weekend road blitz has nabbed thousands of drivers. Police issuing over 7,000 traffic infringement notices for speeding, mobile phone use and seatbelt offences.
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28: Sydney's weather, the possibility of a shower or two this afternoon, heading to a low of 13 degrees tonight, possible showers and 19 tomorrow. For Sydney's best news, sport and weather, watch 7 News tonight at 6 on 7 and streaming on 7 Plus.
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31: While you're bumper to bumper, Sonia's in cruise control. On a carnival cruise. The kids are at the kids club. Husband's at the club. And Sonia's on cloud nine. You could play like Sonia if you were on Carnival. Anya, Sonia. Book your cruise today and play away on Carnival.

0: Tempest City, that is self-aware for your Monday arvo. It's Carrie and Tommy. Coming up after 4 o'clock, Cash Draw is back.
1: Yes. For right now, we are talking about unhinged things that get said at concerts. Alex Warren played over the weekend. Now, he does have quite a tragic story.
2: Past, yes.
1: Yes, he lost both parents at a young age, which is very sad and upsetting, but he does bring it up a lot in the gigs. For example, when a kid told him from the audience that he had two mums, this is what he replied.
3: You have two moms. Wow! I love that. Do you know what's even crazier? That's two more than I have.
1: And then when he mentioned that it was Father's Day.
3: It's Father's Day today. Rub it in. It's okay.
2: It's weird because he brought it up.
1: I know. Yeah. That's why I think it's all funny. Because it's the same with the kid. It's like he went, hey, kid, what do you say?
0: Yeah.
1: G'day, Changers.
4: Hey, how are you?
1: Yeah, good legend. What got said at the concert?
4: Oh, I went and seen Middle Earth back in the day, and it was a good concert, but then he started going on about bloody saving the whales and the dolphins and everything. It turned into a bloody Greenpeace bloody event.
2: Peter Garrett. Is that his name?
4: Yeah.
2: Peter Garrett.
4: Midnight Oil.
2: Yeah, Midnight
1: Changers,
2: Oil.
1: Did you not kind of expect that from them, though?
4: Yeah, I just wasn't prepared for it, really.
1: Yeah, you just wanted to hear Beds Are Burning.
4: You're not wrong.
2: You know what Beds Are Burning's about, though, yeah, Changers?
4: Yeah, we do.
2: Yeah.
1: I actually don't. Like, what is it about? I'm not joking. I don't know what it's about.
2: Isn't it all about the mining and the how can we sleep?
1: Yeah. Is that what it
2: while
1: is?
2: While the beds are burning. And,
1: yeah, okay.
0: I thought it was about the refugee camps.
2: Oh, is it?
0: I don't know.
2: But either way, like, they're very political.
0: Uplifting topics, yes.
2: Yeah, but it's not a shock that all of a sudden they're discussing the whales and the dolphins.
0: Yeah.
4: Oh, it does when it's every song.
1: Yeah. I get it, Changers. I get it.
4: Every start of song, you know, it's like, we've got to save the whales.
1: It's also so, Changers, it's also so funny when he goes, we've got to save the whales, and then breaks out into his crazy dance.
0: Yeah,
4: that's it, eh?
0: Okay,
4: Stick.
0: Yeah, did it make you want to save the whales at all, Changers?
4: Sorry, mate?
0: Did it make you want to save the whales at all?
4: Yeah, I guess so. I did a bit.
1: You're just saying, yeah, you didn't. Good on you, Changers.
2: Can someone Google what the beds are burning is?
1: G'day, Tom.
5: G'day, how's it going?
1: Yeah, good. I believe yours was from a gig I was also at. You went and saw the Streets.
5: Yeah, Mike Skinner from the Streets.
1: Love.
5: What a show.
1: What happened?
5: That was a wild one. Mike Skinner was heard to announce over and over, we all die, we all die. A bit of an existential crisis for him that night. I think he'd had a few Pepsis, if you know what I mean.
1: And how did you feel, as Changers said, was it a bit of a downer when that happened?
5: It was a wild one. It was a bit of a roller coaster. I think he was on a roller coaster too. You know, he sort of lived such a wild life, but it seems like it catches up to you. There's nothing you can do. But face facts at the end of the day.
2: So I've just looked up, we've just looked up Beds Are Burning. That's all to do with Australian land rights and the forced removal of Aboriginal people. So they were very political. Maybe it was Blue Sky Mine that was all about the mines.
1: I think that
2: I feel like every song was about something like a real protest against the government. Yes.
0: Which one was the whales?
1: I think that's underlying in all.
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9: 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A breakdown remains in Glenwood on Sunnyholt Road. It's southbound at the T-way. That's blocking lane 3. We're still seeing delays in Cogra Bay for the Princes Highway southbound due to Cars Park and congestion for the M5 from Reevesby to the Moorbank for westbounders. 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

0: Across Australia for your drive home, the Savo. It's Carrie Bickmore and Tommy Little.
1: The Smiths are crazy.
2: So which one?
1: All of them. Will, Jada, Jaden. They're all quirky.
2: So hang on. Willow's the coolest.
1: Willow's super cool. She's got that cool track.
2: I whip my hair back and forth. I whip my hair back and forth. I whip my hair back and forth. I whip my hair.
1: Will Smith, but we know he's got stuff happening.
2: Will seems like one of the great flogs who's married to one of the great foreguesses.
1: And then we've got Jada. She's got now her adult product
2: line.
1: She's
2: the foreguess. Yeah, she's...
1: Remember when she did that thing from her... be careful of the time slot, obviously, with kids listening. But she did that Instagram video with her... No?
2: No, you're getting people confused.
1: Am I?
2: Yeah, no, yeah. I'm helping. She did a thing, though, where she made Will Smith come on her show, come on the Red Table. Yep. Hey, Will, come on as a guest.
1: That's
2: and
1: right.
2: Let's talk about how often I've cheated on you. And Will, you just sit there. And I'll tell you how often it was. And Will, if you could just cry a bit. This would be great for clicks, Will, for my show. Thank you for being a guest on my show. So, but Jaden, can we talk about Jaden?
1: Jaden is a different kettle of fish. So, Jaden is a lover, not a fighter.
2: I'm so confused by him.
1: Okay, so he's certainly gone through something at the moment. He's got some unusual stuff happening.
2: Well, can I? Oh, sorry.
1: No, you go.
2: I just want to say one thing I've just seen of him because I think he's like the artistic director or something for one of the big fashion houses.
1: Yes.
2: Christian Louboutin or however I say it. But he makes me laugh and he's not meant to make me laugh.
1: Was that when he was wearing his bulletproof vest or he had like...
2: Yeah, and he has a quiver. So he'll go like, this is like a casual thing. And it's a quiver for bows, like for arrows, for a bow and arrow. And he'll be like, this is my more casual quiver. And then he'll be like, and if
1: Has
2: you want to dress
1: a quiver?
2: And if you want to dress it up a bit more, he'll put on this vest and it's literally got 40 pouches on it. And he's like, this one just dresses up a bit more. And then there'll be like his half shoes. It's just nuts.
1: I do like it. But what I discovered on the weekend was that he's an amazing friend and it's made me reflect on my own friendships. Because what do you do with your friends to show your friends you love them?
2: Spend time, quality time.
1: You buy books?
2: Yeah.
3: Make some chicken sandwiches?
1: It makes chicken sandwiches. Like little nods to, you know, show your friends that you really care.
2: Yeah.
1: Now, that's not enough for
2: Jaden. Is that not it?
1: No, that's not enough. He likes to show his affection through carpentry.
2: That's nice.
4: When I really care about somebody in my life and, like, when I really love them, I come to them and I'm like, hey, like, can I build you a bed? Like, can I build your bed frame? Yes. Like, okay. And, like, I'll go away for, like, a long time and, like, get my circular handsaw and my drills, my Ryobi I'll literally build them a bed frame. I'll, like, write a note for them and, like, put it on the thing and then, like, drill into the bed frame so that they can't read the note until such a long time has passed that they actually have to disassemble the bed. And then they disassemble the bed and find, like, this note in it and it's, like, from me. Like, God. I'm a carpenter. Like, I build with my hands when I'm bored.
3: When I'm bored is the funniest one.
1: It starts off as a friendship when I love somebody, now it's just like, when I'm bored.
2: Yeah. But also, imagine coming home going, oh, babe, it's so annoying. But you know how we love our bed and it's real comfy?
1: Yeah.
2: Jaden's building this one.
1: And we have to take it.
2: And he reckons he's a carpenter.
1: But then I was also thinking, so he's leaving notes in these beds, right? But I bet you forget to take apart the bed and then the bed gets passed on to people or ends up like at, you know, secondhand place and then someone goes to pull apart this bed and there's this note from Jaden to his mate. Just give him the mate a card. Yeah. Why is he burying the note in the bed?
2: Yeah.
1: It's like a time capsule.
2: Or do none of it.
0: Mm.
2: You know what I mean?
0: I'm sure Christian Louboutin probably want him to do more work on his actual job.
2: Yeah.
1: Maybe he's building the set.
2: He's got some shoes with the toes accented that he needs to really move.
1: and then I'm thinking, what's he writing in the notes? Like if you came across his notes years to come, you know, when you discover something from the past, because he doesn't want it found now.
2: Yeah. Mm.
1: So what sort of like absolute...
2: Where are we going with this? I'm keen. I just need to know. What do you want to get? 13, 10, 60 notes from the past. What are we doing? When'd you build a bed?
1: I haven't got it there yet.
2: Oh, haven't we? Sorry.
1: We were just chatting about
2: what. I didn't know.
1: What would happen if you found a note in years to come? Like if you found a note in years to come in something like an old kitchen or a bed or a.
2: I haven't, but maybe people have.
1: No.
2: Oh, have I?
1: Yeah.
2: Have I?
1: You know what happens? Like when people like. We talked about this before.
2: I think this might have been someone else.
1: Oh, is it Kizzy?
2: Yeah, I don't think it was me.
1: No, you were here.
2: I was mentioned talking about time capsules.
0: We found
1: yes,
0: one.
1: That's
0: in
1: how
0: our...
1: we got to time capsules. Yep.
2: Okay, I didn't know the step to get to there, though. This is why I meant I need to wear it.
1: This is an off-air chat on
2: yeah.
1: air. So I want to hear from people.
2: That's what I was trying to get to.
1: You've got to talk about it for a bit before you ask people to call. That's how radio works.
2: I'm glad okay. we learned on the job. You go now, Gary.
1: Okay, if you want to just call with when did you make build your bed, fine. But I think there's more interesting calls in the sorts of, like, the notes that were found in the bed in years to come. What notes have you found in years to come from someone you didn't know? So, like, maybe you were renovating a kitchen, for example, and then you dug up a note.
2: It definitely wasn't me. That was Jesse.
0: Yeah.
2: That was Jesse.
0: I tried to tell the story before, but we are too late now.
1: Or, like, maybe you got some furniture 30, for an option.
2: 1060 notes from the past.
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0: For your Monday arvo, it's Carrie and Tommy driving you home. Cash drawer is coming up after 4 o'clock.
1: I don't know what you're doing for your friends to show your love, but Jaden Smith, Will and Jada Pinkett Smith's daughter, he makes beds for people.
2: Son.
1: What?
2: Son.
1: Son. Sorry. What's the daughter? Willow. Jaden, the son.
2: Yes.
1: No, not what is a daughter. Okay, what's
2: sorry.
1: A daughter's name?
2: Yeah, sorry.
1: Jaden makes beds for people. He's a carpenter and he likes to show his love through beds and then he hides notes in them. But he doesn't want you to find the note until you dismantle the bed at some point in your life and then you'll find the note from your mate, Jaden.
2: It's so artistic it hurts.
1: And we're asking either, did you build a bed for someone or where did you find the old note hidden? Ray.
3: Hi, guys. How are you going? Yes. Lovers of the show. How are you, Carrie?
2: You, Ray.
1: I'm good, thanks.
3: I'm really so thanks, sorry, Ray. But Tommy, you've got to do it. What's up?
2: Hey, Bickers, can you give Ray a what's up?
1: What's up?
3: Love it. Love it. Thank you so much. Made my day.
2: What have you got for us, Ray?
3: So I'm a cabinet maker, and quite often we pull the old kitchens out to put the new ones in, and we'd find the old cabinet maker would have put maybe the newspaper of the day under the kickboard or sometimes coins. Sometimes we'd find the hammers. They might have lost them.
1: Have you found anything? What was in the newspaper? Anything that you
3: It was just the date. I think it was just the day. Oh, yeah, it was fashion and it was like things and, I don't know, things of the day. Cheap cars for sale, you know, like you could buy Holdens and EHs for like $3,000 and things like that, you know, all the brand new prices.
1: Do you ever do the same thing now?
3: Unfortunately, 46 years later, I'm still cabinet making, but I don't ever put money down because I'm too tight. I'm a Scotsman. So.
1: You've got to leave something. I mean, I know it's hard because the newspapers are all online.
3: I leave my love in the job that I do.
2: Do you charge extra for that, Ray?
3: I put every kitchen in, so I'm doing it for my mum, and she's been gone for over 20 years, but, you know.
1: Have you ever made anyone a bed, Ray, as a show of affection?
3: Bed, but no notes in the bed. I've left other things in the bed, Tommy. But anyway,
2: Ray, I
1: love how he's directional with his. Carrie, you know this.
2: Hey, Ray, this might not be for you, but do you know the musician? Do you know Samba?
3: Samba, I know Samba. Yeah.
2: Yeah. Would you want to go see Samba?
3: Oh, I'd love to go see Samba,
2: mate. Have 2 tickets to go see Samba.
3: Oh, you're a good man, Tommy. Thank you, Carrie.
0: Samba is bringing his You Are the Reason Tour to Australia. Frontier Presale is on now with all tickets on sale midday tomorrow. 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
7: This Thursday is Are You Okay Day, but life happens every day to the people you care about. So ask Are You Okay any day because a conversation could change your life. A car and motorcycle accident in Belmore on Canterbury Road at Chapel Street blocking a lane both ways, and a crash in Balcombe Hills for the M2 westbound at Abbott Road, setting traffic back to the M2 at Pennant Hills Road. 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
2: Good afternoon, Angela Cox here with your 4 o'clock news. The state government is taking action over the innocent lives lost to underworld violence, warning young people they could face adult penalties if they're convicted of gangland crimes. One Nation's plan to allow workers access to some of their super for income has been labelled economically disastrous. The Association of Superannuation Funds of Australia saying it would fuel inflation. At least 5 people have been killed in a shocking aviation emergency in the US. A Boeing 767 overshooting the runway at Miami Airport. Veterans have laid down their medals outside Parliament House in protest against a federal government decision to cap the cost of their health care. And a popular pain relief cream is subject to an urgent recall. 2 batches of Deep Heat Extra Strength and the 100 gram pack have been pulled from shelves.
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2: Sydney's weather, the possibility of a shower or two this afternoon, heading to a low of 13 degrees tonight, possible showers and 19 tomorrow. For Sydney's best news, sport and weather, watch 7 News tonight at 6 on 7 and streaming on 7 Plus.
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0: Alex Warren, that is Emerald Eyes for your Monday arvo. It's Carrie Bickmore and Tommy Little.
1: If you want to hear what went down at the Alex Warren concert, then listen to the Carrie and Tommy podcast because we spoke about it earlier in the show.
2: Bloody good work by you, see. Bickmore, we're asking on 131060, what did your partner ban? Because the trailer, not even the game, the trailer for GTA 6 has come out and it involves a feature where you can be in a relationship with your heroine and that involves...
1: Lucia.
2: Yep, that involves texting your video game partner, going out on dates, hand-holding and possibly more, and ladies have cracked it.
1: Elias, talk
3: hey,
1: to us.
3: Hey, how are you?
1: What have you been banned from?
3: So I got banned. My wife banned me from playing Mario World with my son because I would get too intense and I wouldn't let him win. And she would tell me to let him win. And I'm like, I'm like one of those, I don't do the participation trophy thing. And I said, no, he's going to beat me fair and square. And then if he couldn't beat me, he would pick me up and throw me off the edge. And then I'd start swearing at him and then we'd get carried on. And yeah, so she took the disc and we haven't been able to find it for about 10 years.
0: How old was he at the time?
3: About 7.
1: That he could pick you up and throw
2: no, this
1: you.
2: This is in the game.
3: No, in the game. Yeah, he picked up. And but to be fair, that kid at 14 was top 50 at Fortnite in Australia, and between the age of 15 and 18, he was making about $15,000 a month Twitch streaming. So he became an awesome game player because I never gave in to letting him win.
1: So nice. Is he now dating Lucia on GTA?
3: No, he's not dating Lucia, unfortunately, no.
2: Elias, has he... Oh, he's still young. By my maths, he's about 17 now.
3: No, he's a bit older now. He's 22.
2: Has he gone on to do great things is the question I was getting to?
3: Well, he still does the Twitch streaming, and he has done, a lot of stuff with the Pokemon business and things like that, and but he's done very well for himself at 21. He's just gotta now afford a house in Australia, unfortunately, which nobody can do.
2: Elias, I only ask this because I know it was a dream for a lot of kids when I was young, and I'm sure even more so now. A lot of kids just want to play video games for a living. Your son's been able to do that. Is it something that you would recommend? Is it more possible now than it's ever been with things like Twitch?
3: It's so much easier. So I couldn't understand it to begin with when he was trying to explain to me that people are watching him play video games. And he explained it to me to the point, well, Dad, you watch football and you watch other people playing sports and you don't actually play football, but, you do it to learn about the game and that's what people do. So at that point, when he told me that, I'm like, well, you know what, kid, go for it. And I never restricted him on playing the games or anything other than, games like Fortnite. I never allowed him to play because I didn't think that was beneficial to him for learning anything valuable. But I mean, he had a whole brand going, and one night alone, he made $3K in about 3 hours.
2: Wow. Good on you, Elias. Yeah. That's fascinating. Thank you very much for your time. Appreciate it. G'day, Joy.
4: Oh, hi. How are you?
2: Yeah, good. What is your partner banned?
4: From Facebook.
2: Facebook.
1: You've had to ban your partner, or your partner's banned you from it?
4: I had to ban him because he wanted to go on Marketplace, which was great, but then all these buxom ladies kept texting. And it was like the algorithm just kept sending more and more women his way. He was 65.
1: Hold on. You can find women on Marketplace. I thought it was for things.
4: Well, you have to join Facebook to be on Marketplace.
1: So yeah. Then on Facebook, he kept getting recommended for friend requests from buxom ladies.
4: Yes, from women.
2: Do you reckon he did, Jules?
4: Overseas women.
2: Do you reckon, just with the way the internet works, often you have to type in something first to then get it served up to you. Do you reckon maybe potentially?
4: He definitely clicked on something.
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7: 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In Moorbank on Newbridge Road, a multi-vehicle pile-up eastbound at Epson Road blocking a lane. We've got a car and motorcycle accident in Belmore for Canterbury Road, westbound at Chapel Street, sitting in lane 1. Score a win at Dan Murphy's. 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

and go and do something adventurous and something fun, and hopefully I can make money doing that. Well, we speak to a man who's done literally that, a real-life treasure hunter, up next. 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

0: there and finding it and sharing the progress. And ultimately, like, it's kind of taken off to a point now where, you know, it's pretty much a job. So pretty lucky.
1: I'll be honest. I naively didn't really think there was much gold left out there, that enough that you could at least make a living from it. Is there heaps more out there that we just don't know about?
0: Yeah, it's a misconception, I guess. People think about the gold rush time and imagine that the old timers got it all. But, you know, we've got metal detectors these days, which will pick up a piece of gold the size of a pinhead. And we've got masks and snorkels. The old timers never had any of this gear. We've got compressors, scuba tanks, you know, so that you just use modern tools and go out there, search the same ground that the old timers did. And, you can do all right at it.
2: Is it a well-kept secret where the fertile ground is, Rob, or is the gold hunting community more of a community than I imagine?
0: No. It's like everything is very well documented. All you got to do is go onto Google and type in your state, type in gold history. And the mining departments did a pretty good job of like updating and, you know, cataloging where everything was found. So you just do a little bit of research and you'll get some spots. Like the best places are not the ones that you can drive straight to, obviously, because every man and his dog's been there. I always say, basically, once the beer can stop showing up, then the gold will.
1: When you see, like, I think I've only used a metal detector once in my life. I found an earring on a beach, and that even that gave me a thrill. Mm. Do you still get that thrill every time it goes, meh, and you look and see that it's gold there? Like, is it that feeling every time?
0: It never goes away, you know. It's you just don't get desensitized to it. And it's work as well. Like in the series, I guess I make it look easy because I'm putting a whole day into a minute, you know, so people go, oh, wow, look how fast you can get, you know, X amount of grams. But you do get exhausted and you do need to go home. You do need to recharge and you just can't wait to get back out there and see what else you can find, because every piece is unique and every trip is unique too, you know, and that's part of the adventure, because you never really know what you're in for. You can have good ground, but you might have a slow morning, fast afternoon, or you might have two super fast days. And, you know, it's so wild how different and varied your time out there can be, even on the same ground.
2: It sounds, and I say this as someone who has an addictive personality, but it sounds more like an obsession than it does, say, a hobby or something. Are you ever worried that it'll drive you mad?
0: Not really. Gold fever is definitely a thing and it can tear friendships apart. I've witnessed that firsthand. But it's one of those things, I think, like all things in life, if you treat it with respect, I think it's okay. You know, there are going to be people out there who've lost everything, you know, just from being driven by gold, and there's plenty of examples of that happening. But I think just it's a really great, and you're right, it is addictive, but it's a really great addiction, because you're out there in nature, you're challenging yourself, generally you're getting rewarded as well. So it's this kind of like ultimate combination of, I guess, in a way, like taming the wilderness, but at the same time being at one with the wilderness. And yeah, the beauty of the gold fields is you're not finding any of that stuff from your local, you know, parks and wildlife pamphlets. They're not attractive bushwalks by any means. So there's nobody going in there. They're remote areas and they're just awesome and wild and crazy. So I love it.
1: 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You were actually involved in a police search for a missing woman down in Tasmania. We're going to chat to you up next.
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4: 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In Dural on Old Northern Road, a bus and car collision eastbound near Kenthurst Road, and a broken down truck in Cecil Hills causing issues for Elizabeth Drive eastbound at the M7. 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
3: What have I missed?
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0: Your Monday arvo, it's Carrie Bickmore and Tommy Little, and we are still joined by gold prospector Rob Parsons.
1: Rob, it's not just gold that you search for. I understand you're involved in the search for Belgium tourist Céline Cremer. You'd been on the two-part Australian story and was heavily involved in that, which would have been huge, and that you were quite instrumental. I know, sadly, she was found passed away, but you were instrumental in finding her phone. How did you get to be there in the first place?
2: So that case had been open for about 2 years, and there's a guy that the police had left it basically as soon as they were advised that she couldn't have survived. They dropped the case. And there's a private investigator, Ken Gamble, who picked it up, and he'd been poking around in the area for a couple of years. And I had been given the data that he had retrieved from her Google Maps account, and the data had her last known waypoints that led up to this hill. So I love all mysteries. I love all wild stories in Tassie. And for me, that was like the perfect kind of combination of what the hell's going on here. And then just started trying to piece together what happened. And yeah, I got pretty invested in it because the more time I spent researching the very limited data, the more I was able to build out a probable theory, which generally, for the most part, all was proven true, that she did, in fact, lose her phone. That's why the GPS points stopped showing up. And we found that in the December search, last December. Yeah, so it was a pretty big thing. It went on for a while. And the December search, so that was 4 months. It was coming up 4 months from when I first started, like, really digging my claws into the case. So what I did with my videos is I put a call out for people to come and participate. And there was 24 or 25, like, really capable, experienced people to come and help. And it was due to that army that there was such success in the December search.
3: Hmm. Rob, you have a real, obviously, a sense of adventure. You also have a family. How do you juggle feeding your own soul with your adventurous side and family side, and do they have to be separate? Can you combine them? How do you kind of make everyone satiated?
2: Yeah, well, I'm super lucky. Like, I'm able to just provide for my family. I got two young kids and a wife, and Erin, she's amazing. She spends a lot of time with the kids, so when I'm out in the wilderness, I try to get out like once a fortnight for 2 days. And from that, I can keep the YouTube stuff rolling.
3: Did you expect, like me, that every man watching your series about trying to find gold would then want to go out and find gold?
2: Well, I knew that combination of the series would have potential to reach a lot of people, because I myself actually really enjoy those. This is day one of whatever.
3: Yeah.
2: But usually when you see people do that, they rarely get past like day four or five. And, you know, I thought, okay, well, I've got a lot of gold adventures because I've been doing it for years now. So for me, creating the series was kind of like an advent calendar for those videos. So I wasn't going out and shooting them live and updating the audience then. 90% of them were kind of pre-shot before the series. And I had fully intended to get to the goal and get the car, but about halfway along, I was like, well, actually, like, it's a waste of money. Like, to put everything, when I'd gone through the whole series and I realized like how much this has changed my life and how much it meant to me to get the gold and how long it took, I thought, actually, I don't really want to just put all of that into some flashy new car. So I was kind of secretly, I was hoping that, like, you know, Toyota or Ford or someone would have been like, hey, look, you got 100 million views in the first view of this series. We want to jump on board. But no, they didn't, sadly, so whatever.
3: I actually thought, when I was watching, because your videos changed, I noticed maybe a week in, and it went from, I want this amount of money to get a brand new Toyota Land Cruiser, to then it changed to a brand new four-wheel drive. And I was watching and I was like, oh, that's smart, because you've left it open to other car companies to get involved. Is that what you were hoping?
2: Well, yeah. I mean, once the series went so viral, I thought, oh, really good opportunity here. And I tried to negotiate with Toyota, and like they did come back with a deal, but it was kind of... like I still had to buy the car, and I was thinking, oh, you know, like, wipe me to get a couple of accessories thrown on. So ended up just getting the secondhand one, which is a really good car. Like, we love driving it. It's only like 5 years old, and at least I won't be as worried about like the pinstripes that are destined for it.
3: Mate, thank you so much for your time. We really appreciate you.
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7: 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Gregory Hills on Camden Valley Way, a three-vehicle pile-up northbound at Gregory Hills Drive, blocking lane 2. Milpera on Henry Lawson Drive. Watch out for traffic lights flashing yellow just north of the M5. 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
19: Hello, Angela Cox here with your 5 o'clock news headlines. The state government is cracking down on underworld violence after two innocent men were killed in as many days. Police will get new powers to access encrypted devices, and criminals could face life in prison if they plan a gang-related murder. One Nation leader Pauline Hanson is proposing a radical shake-up to superannuation. The policy would allow Australians to divert part of their super into their take-home salary. Critics say it would be economically disastrous. Three men have turned up to hospital with stab wounds following a brawl outside a kebab shop at Canterbury. The men, aged between 18 and 24, showed up at the hospital at different times overnight. A foldable knife was seized from the scene, but police are still searching for a second knife. And Australia's oldest woman has died, aged 112. South Australian Lorna Henstridge lived through two world wars, two pandemics, and the Great Depression.
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19: Sydney's weather, the possibility of a shower or two this afternoon, heading to a low of 13 degrees tonight, possible showers and 19 tomorrow. 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
8: And Tommy Little. Boom, boom,
20: boom, boom, boom. This is Carrie and Tommy.
23: Yeah, that is where you're at for your Monday afternoon. Still plenty more to come, the Sabo.
3: Because, quick, a bit of hypothetical based on what's happened in the news. I'll ask you a hypothetical. So say you order DoorDash, right? Mm-hmm. Let's say you order Burger King on DoorDash because this news story happened in the States. And you're sitting with your family and a little notification comes up on your phone and you say, oh, my DoorDash is here. And then you go, I'll just check my doorbell camera because I happen to have one hooked up. Mm-hmm. And you see that the DoorDash driver has dropped your Burger King off completely nude.
1: It's not my son, is it? He's a DoorDash driver.
3: Well, no. I mean,
1: takes after his mum.
3: Your son.
24: I was going to say, this is actually your perfect match. Is you would open the door nude and the DoorDash driver would be nude and be like, okay.
1: It's on. Why is he nude? Is it hot over there?
3: No idea.
1: Did he get nude? He get nude in front of the camera or rocked up nude?
3: He rocked up nude.
1: I don't think I want someone handling my food nude.
3: No, Keontae Matlock didn't either.
1: No, what happened then?
3: He said, oh, I'm not going to eat this nude Burger King that's been dropped off. And he got in touch with DoorDash and they've refunded his order.
1: Oh, that's nice.
3: They said, what this consumer experienced was abhorrent. We've reached out directly to offer our support.
1: What was the nick of the person naked?
24: He's got a good rig.
3: He's got a pretty good rig.
1: Show me.
3: You can only see a bit there because there's a big old blur.
1: Oh,
3: you know what I'm saying?
1: What a shame.
3: You know what I'm saying?
1: Big old blur.
3: You know what I'm saying?
1: I can't see his head.
3: You know, hey. Oh!
1: No, it's because I put blur at his head.
3: Yes, yeah. There we go.
1: Up next, though, I spent my Sunday at a place I never expected to be.
3: Oh.
1: And it's changed my view of the world. We're going to talk about it next.
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0: Around Australia, if you drive home, the Sarbo, it's Carrie Bickmore and Tommy Little.
1: So I love the expression, you can't be what you can't see.
2: Yes, I've heard a different version of that.
1: Which is?
2: If you see it, if you can see it, you can be it.
1: Mm-hmm. But I think I think same sentiment. And whatever it is, yep. I'm here for it.
2: Yep.
1: And I witnessed it firsthand at the weekend.
2: Yeah.
1: So I've told you how my daughter Evie started playing footy this year. And she's obsessed with it, collecting the cards, like old school obsessed with it.
2: Yep.
1: She's actually really good at it. I've seen a whole different side of her come out since she's been doing it like this. She's just got this mongrel in her.
2: I noticed the same thing with my nieces when they played footy. It gave them a lot of confidence in day-to-day life because they realized they could get bumped and it was okay.
1: Yeah, it's weird how the
2: they could bounce back up.
1: Literally, they could get bumped physically on a field, but it represented life.
2: Yes.
1: Like that they could get a knock and get back up again. So I took Evie was running out as part of the Guard of Honour at an AFLW game at the weekend.
2: Cool.
1: And so I took her down. We took her down to take part in it. And I was talking to her as she was watching the girls play. And she was just like enamoured by the whole thing. And she said to me, "That's what I'm going to be one day, Mum." And I said, "Oh, you want to be an AFLW player?" She says, "Yep." And she said, "The only thing that's going to be different about when I play is that people will come watch the game." She goes, "It breaks my heart that nobody comes to watch the games." And I said, "Why do you think it'll be different?" And then we had this massive chat about how, like, we're getting further and further, like, we're coming along so far,
2: yes,
1: but we've got so far to go. But the idea that this generation of players coming now, a lot of them would have come through the AusKick kind of program and all of that. Again, it would have been very male-focused footy. Whereas now, Evie's part of an all-female team. The actual
2: from when they were kids too.
1: From when she was kids, like her sister Adelaide plays, and she's 7, and she plays in an all-female AFL team as well. By the time another decade on, that those guys are going to play, they will be going to more games because they love it and they live and breathe it. And so she just had this real excitement for the future. And I obviously didn't, want to quash that at all, but I was thinking, I bloody hope so, because it is heartbreaking being at a game and seeing that they're performing to nobody. Like it.
2: They're getting crowds though.
1: There was barely anybody there. It made me really sad. I was like, and their quality of their game, they're so bloody good.
2: Yeah, I know.
1: Sorry, I say that as if I know quality of any game, as in like I don't really, other than I thought it was bloody awesome.
2: No, I think they're great. I also think sometimes people can get sidetracked in literally that argument, and I hate it sometimes when people are like, particularly old men, they're like, "Oh, it's not very high scoring and stuff," and it's like, it's not for you, bro.
1: So,
2: who cares?
1: This is what I wanted to say, and I thought, how brilliant, because she heard the same conversation. There's two guys sitting behind me, two old guys, and they spent maybe the first 10 minutes talking about how long they'd had a club membership for, like the original membership for the team. It was 35 years or something, not the AFLW team, but the men's team. And then they were talking about how long they'd been MCC members and how long they'd been MCG members, and went on and on and on and on and on.
2: Already.
1: And then I was like, I was just keen to know why they were there at the game. So I turned around. I said, "Excuse me." I said, "I was just wondering what brought you here today." And then they looked at me like, why would I be asking that? Like, they were quite offended. And I said, "Oh, have you got like a niece playing or a granddaughter playing?" And the guy looked at me and he goes, "No. Why? If I'm going to support the blokes, I've got to support the girls as well. Like, if I'm a member, I'm a member through and through." And I was like, "Oh, that's great. I just didn't know that, like, a lot of people wouldn't have that view." And he goes, "Have you seen him play? Number 35 there." Oh, and then he just went, and then I listened to them for the next maybe half an hour. They knew every single woman. They knew where she'd come from, where she'd been drafted to. Even when the opposition, which was opposite to them, got a goal, I could hear them going, "You got to pay that though. Look at that. I mean, I haven't seen something." And they were so invested, having their hot chips. And I was like, that's what we also need.
2: Yeah.
1: We need that. We need the old codgers to validate, unfortunately, the new game. It's crap that we do. But I was like, that's important too.
2: Yep.
1: Just as much as the new generation playing it as well. Anyway,
2: right.
1: Just felt inspired.
2: Yeah, good.
1: Felt inspired.
2: Yes.
3: 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Carrie and Tommy will be right back after this.
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3: here's what happened earlier.
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7: 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Gregory Hills on Camden Valley Way. A three-vehicle pile-up northbound at Gregory Hills Drive, blocking lane 2. Milpera on Henry Lawson Drive. Watch out for traffic lights flashing yellow just north of the M5. 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

0: Tuesday, Monday, Arvo. It's Carrie and Tommy. And on 131060, who were you named after?
1: So nice to be named after, like, a character in a show. I mean, the show's named after my actual name, Carrie.
2: Mm, yes.
1: And
2: who is she again?
1: So she, according to the synopsis of the book and movie I was named after, Carrie was the odd one at school, the one whose reflexes were always off in games, whose clothes never really fit, who never got the point of a joke. And if you listen to the trailer...
3: If you have a taste for terror, you have a date with Carrie.
2: I mean, I still think that last bit sounds fun.
1: I'm named after a horror movie, and I'm like a psychopath.
2: If someone said to me, if you want a date with me, you need to know it's a taste of terror.
1: That would excite you greatly.
2: I'm uprooting my whole life.
1: Jody, we're asking... What were you named after? I was named after a horror movie and one of the weirder choices by my parents. What were you named after?
4: Well, it's not me. It's my daughter. I named her after Ratbait.
2: What? Which specific Ratbait?
4: Talon.
2: Talon.
1: That's so funny.
2: That is, I mean, it's a great name.
4: Oh, it is.
2: Does your daughter know she's named after Ratbait?
4: Yeah, she does, actually, because, like, she had a little issue at birth and she was in NICU for a little while, and one of the nurses said, that's a lovely name. Where'd you get that from? I said, Ratbait. And they said, no, seriously, where'd you get it from? I said, Ratbait. It's in her book. Like, in her baby book. So, yeah, she knows.
1: Producer Kieran.
5: Are you spelling it T-A-L-L-Y-N?
4: Yeah, T-A-L-L-Y-N, yep.
5: Because the rat poison is Talon, T-A-L-O-N.
4: Yeah, but I had to make it look feminine.
2: I've just realised why the rat poison is called that, because like of a hawk or something.
4: Oh, yeah.
2: Is it? Yep. Yeah. Jody, you're the best. Have you got other kids?
4: Yeah, I've got kale, but I thought of that. There's a million of them.
1: There's also a vegetable.
4: Yeah, there is. Yeah,
2: good on you, Joe. Oh, thank Jones. You very much.
1: I had to make it sound
2: female. G'day, Gary.
6: Hi, Tommy. How are you?
2: Yeah, great.
1: Hi, Gary.
2: What were you named after?
6: I was nearly named after Cary Grant, the movie star, the Hollywood actor.
2: Yes. Oh. But you're Gary.
6: Yes. So my dad thought the actor was name was Gary Grant. And when he told Mum, it's funny. It would have been funnier if I was called Carrie. But when he told Mum, I want to name the son after that Hollywood actor, Gary Grant. And Mum's like, who the hell is Gary Grant? And then she clicked and thought, oh, it's Cary Grant. And Mum's like, no way, you're naming him Carrie. And then she said to Dad, oh, I like Gary Grant. He's a really good actor too. So that's how I became Gary.
2: So
6: but
2: funny.
6: I could have been Carrie.
1: Oh.
2: Hey, Bickers, do you think there's any chance you were named after Cary Grant?
1: Who's Cary Grant?
2: Gary, who's Cary Grant?
6: The Hollywood actor. Oh, he was back in the 50s, 60s, yeah.
1: What a handsome man. I'm looking at him on the screen.
2: Yeah. Is there any chance
1: Oh, are you as handsome as that, Gary?
6: Well, I was once upon a time.
2: Imagine if this uncovered a plot twist and Cary Grant was your real father and that's how you got the name. Oh. Cary, this is more likely.
1: My mum did want to be an actress.
2: This is all
1: should we go to Aaron? Hey, Aaron.
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1: 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Aaron, what were you named after?
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11: 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Reevesby on the M5, a two-car crash eastbound approaching the River Road, and in South Wilmothville, the M4 recovering westbound towards the Cumberland Highway from an earlier breakdown with traffic back to Sydney Olympic Park. 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
24: Good evening, Angela Cox here with your 6 o'clock news headlines. The state government is cracking down on gang crime. The laws will give police more powers to access encrypted devices and could spell life in jail for anyone planning gang hits. The daughter of fugitive property developer Jean Nassif has avoided jail after falsifying documents for a $150 million construction loan. Ashlyn Nassif was handed a 6-month community corrections order. Eloise Massa, the mother of Joe Massa, who died after failures at Northern Beaches Hospital, has announced she'll run for state parliament in the next election. There have been over 200 job cuts at collapsed Sydney developer The Bathler Group. Administrators have managed to secure a funding lifeline to hold on for another 2 weeks. And thousands of drivers have been caught speeding, using their phone and drink driving in a statewide weekend crackdown.
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24: Sydney's weather, the possibility of a shower or two this afternoon, heading to a low of 13 degrees tonight, possible showers and 19 tomorrow. 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
14: Fifi, Fev and Nick's happy hour all across Australia. Hello, guys.
15: G'day, mate.
16: Aizen, doing a great job filling in for Josiah. You're happy. Actually, you're perfect for a happy hour, Aizen.
15: Well, there you go.
17: He's got a smile on his face.
16: Yeah. So is Josiah. I don't want to take away from
17: him. Does he?
16: No, I'd say Aizen and Josiah are incredibly happy people.
17: I would say Aizen's more happier than Josiah.
14: You reckon?
17: Yeah, 100%.
14: Yeah, but a happier vibe.
17: I'm an island boy.
14: But usually the happiest people have the darkest secrets.
16: Is that true?
17: Ooh, I don't know. Give us one.
14: No, actually
17: yeah.
14: Don't.
17: Oh, you do.
14: No, saying that they
17: you're cheating on your wife with AI.
14: Whoa!
17: With
14: firstly,
17: AI.
14: Don't
17: with
14: have a wife.
17: And she's jealous over it, isn't she?
14: I've moved on. I'm done with chat.
17: Oh.
14: Yeah.
17: No Claude.
14: Co-pilot. Oh, well.
16: Yeah.
14: We're getting married at the end of this year, so good fun.
16: Apparently.
14: Speaking of cheating, though, all across international news, your mate, Fee.
16: Guys, this is a cracking update.
14: We'll hear out next on Fifi Fevenix Happy Hour.
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15: 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Turn this up and check this out.

0: So that is Denver City and Self-Aware. Tonight's number one in the Hot 7 at 7.
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2: 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Sexiest Hot.
3: Now, this very important question, because I know there's going to be some doozies out there. give us a call on 131060. Nip, slip, nightmares.
0: That's right.
3: Maybe your nip escaped at a very unfortunate time.
0: It happens. It happens.
3: It does happen. I had a doozy, actually. I was at a wedding.
0: Yeah.
3: A little while ago. Well, actually, a couple of years ago now. Friends of mine, Will and Zave. And it was the final song of the evening, right? Picture this. I'm squat down in the middle of one of those big wedding circles at the end of the evening, and we're singing Angels by Robbie Williams. I've got my camera panning around, panning, until it hit my other friend, Lauren, whose whole tata was just out of her dress.
0: It was both tatas.
3: Was it both?
0: It was both, from the evidence I was presented with earlier today.
3: Both were just out.
0: Yeah, I've got the audio right here of that exact moment. Please. Listen if you can tell the moment where Lauren Barry freaks out about it.
3: Oh my God, Lauren.
0: It was the panic on you, man.
3: Oh, my God. It was hilarious. Anyway, we're talking about this because Carlos Alcaraz, who we both agreed, Nick, is our favourite current tennis player.
0: Absolutely.
3: He's nice. He's talented. He seems to have a good attitude about him. During his third round match against Yibing Wu at the US Open, the US Open has kicked off, he could be seen wearing a white undershirt under his brown Nike tank top. And he was asked after the match why he'd added the extra layer after wearing... Oh, sorry, because he'd worn revealing tank tops on his other things and his little nipple was out the side.
0: That's so
3: out
0: cute.
3: The side.
0: Little areola.
3: Do we have a grab of him talking about it?
4: I think I saw my nipple, you know, too much, you know, lately. So I felt like, you know, I could hide it for at least once match. So...
5: They might come back.
4: I don't know. I don't think so. I feel really, really comfortable, you know, with that another shirt. So I think I'm gonna stay like that.
3: He's gonna stay like that with the undershirt.
0: What a king!
3: It was too much nipple, he said, for even his own liking. Eugenie Bouchard, she was a former Wimbledon finalist. She was one of the many to joke about Carlos's revealing tank top. She said, "I love you, Carlos, but you got to put the nip away." And then later on when he played, she said, he listened.
0: There you go. And of course, this is an issue that affects women disproportionately from men.
3: Oh, God.
0: Men's nips are allowed to be everywhere.
3: You know what? I just can't even fathom being at the beach.
0: Yep.
3: I mean, I have been to one nudist beach in my life, but I got the worst sunburn on places that the sun shouldn't be, and I refuse to ever go back. But I just can't fathom walking around with my nips out.
0: Is that right?
3: Yeah.
0: I love doing it.
3: Feeling the air on my nips.
0: Yeah, it's good stuff. You feel you feel it on the nipple hairs to begin with.
3: Well, I don't have nipple hairs.
0: You should get some. They're a bit of fun.
3: I don't have them yet.
0: They add to the sensation.
3: Yeah.
0: 131060 is the phone number. We want your nip slip nightmares. When did the nip slip out just at the perfectly wrong opportune time?
3: Or the right opportune time.
0: Take your calls in a tick.
1: 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Nathan Emma's really cool ride to school. 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
29: Back at it Monday night. Zomba tickets on the show very, very shortly. Also going to chuck a group of people today into the Binfluencers category. This is where we take influencers that have done the wrong thing, we say, and put them in the bin. We'll do that in a tick.
30: Yeah, but right now, there's a trailer that has dropped for the new A24 documentary called You Can See Everything. Mm-hmm. Now, it's about this woman, Elizabeth Holmes, who I wasn't across, but when I read what it was about, I do recall this happening.
29: Yep.
30: She was the founder of the defunct health technology company Theranos, and she invited a film crew to document her in the weeks before she began serving a United States federal prison sentence for defrauding investors.
29: This is insane.
30: Yes, she's like America's Belle Gibson.
29: Yeah, 100%. And the fact that the filmmaker she allowed in was Nathan Fielder, who does Nathan For You. He does these elaborate but kind of comical documentaries. Like, the matchup is bizarre to me.
30: How strange.
29: Yeah.
30: If you're not across the story, so Theranos was a health tech startup founded by this Elizabeth Holmes woman. It claimed it could run hundreds of blood tests using just a few drops of blood. In reality, its technology did not work as advertised, and she and executives misled investors about its capabilities. Okay, so it's not quite like Belle Gibson, but she's a fraudster.
29: Yeah.
30: The company completely collapsed, shut down 2018. She was convicted in 2022. So this documentary starts with her 34 days before she goes to prison and goes up, continues following her for the next 3 years.
29: Wild.
30: Do we have audio of the trailer?
29: We certainly do.
2: I'm not that person. I can promise you that. I don't have anything to deceive you on. Of course I'm not deceiving you. I'm engaging with you as a human being. Huh? Why would I deceive you? There's no reason for me to do that.
29: It's her sat across from Nathan on a couch, and her eyes do not close the entire length of the trailer.
30: Do you know who she reminds me of in the trailer? Like, because it comes across as like a parody.
29: Yeah.
30: She reminds me, do you remember when Meghan Markle did that podcast interview with that random, and she's like, tell me, Meghan, when did you first fall in love with Prince Harry? That's who she reminds me of. That like dead behind the eyes.
29: Yeah, that's what it looks like.
30: Soulless.
29: When you're about to do 11 years in jail and owe $452 million in restitution, do you reckon you'd also be a bit dead behind the eyes?
30: Actually, I never thought about it. Maybe.
29: Well, it's coming out in October. It's going to be pretty explosive. Keep it on the hot hits. It's Nick and Lauren, and this is an absolute banger from a chick who just dropped her debut album on Friday called Prima. It's Adela, Ants in LA.

0: the real estate view, but he will be questioning every decision you have made too. Will it be a 10 out of 10? Let the judging begin again.
1: What is so egregious to me about that is the fact that it's very evidently the first attempt they made using the app to make
2: it
1: the song.
2: Awful.
1: The phrasing's everywhere, man. So many words.
2: That, it's like, I just can't believe that this is even... like, it's so blatant. If you're going to use AI as a tool, sure, maybe use it in the editing department.
1: Yeah.
2: To make things a little bit more streamlined.
1: Also, if you're relying on AI for your storytelling's not good enough.
2: Correct. You've miscast.
1: Yep, at the end of the day. We're not using AI in maths, and not that I like watching maths, but...
2: No.
1: I'm sounding like such a company man at the moment, disparaging the Channel 9 programs. I do love the Channel 9 programs.
2: No, I love all programs, but my goodness,
1: Put that on a billboard.
2: I don't love all programs.
1: Lauren Barry, I love all programs.
2: But I used to love The Block, and I used to tell my cousin Natalie, we must go do The Block together.
1: I just don't care.
2: And I know I'd kill her, though.
1: There's nothing I care about on that show. It just feigned drama about straight couples... building their stupid houses. There's been like a couple of gay couples here and there that they make the most camp examples of gay people.
2: I know. No, you're completely correct. But also, it used to be such a great show. Like it was now it's drawn out. I remember when it was Jamie Jury on a bloody Sunday night.
1: Bring back Backyard Blitz.
2: And the whole thing was just the week and then the renovation reveals. Yeah. Now it's every night. What are we doing?
1: 100%. That I'm okay with, right? That I'm okay with. Show me a bit of the process. Show me a bit of the before and after. Like, that's why Grand Designs works.
2: Correct. I love Grand Designs.
1: Grand Designs is fantastic.
2: And I also love Selling Houses Australia.
1: Exactly. And Million Dollar Lux Listing or whatever the hell it's called.
2: I have not seen that one.
1: That's good stuff. Selling Sunset. We love that.
2: Oh, yep.
1: Don't just list shows.
2: Well, now I've been watching Traders.
1: And we love
2: Traders.
1: I'm obsessed. And we love My Kitchen Rules also.
2: I love My Kitchen Rules.
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0: And that does it.
1: Oh, my God. That, I mean, look. Perhaps there's a chance that they'll be at the grand final performing.
0: What do you mean?
1: Well, I'm just saying I can imagine that with some pyrotechnics.
0: Very possible. That is 3% in Fredly Own, their take on Not Many, which is the soundtrack to the NRL Finals series.
1: Yes.
0: We forgot that Nookie dropped a line to tell us all
1: we
0: about
1: did.
0: It.
2: Hey, what's doing? This is Nookie from 3%. You're tuned into the Hot Hits with Nick and Lauren, and this is our new song, Not Many, which is a remake, reimagining, retake, redo, re-everything of the iconic Scribe song, Not Many. So, yeah, listen to it now on Hot Hits, and then we'll see you at the 2026 grand final. Later.
1: Hell yeah, Nookie.
0: He's the man who loves to manifest. For God.
1: Absolutely.
0: Wouldn't that sound incredible?
1: Oh.
0: Like, you open the broadcast to that. Can you imagine?
1: Oh, I have chills thinking about it.
0: Crazy, man.
1: And I know I'm an AFL girly, but I can get around a good song.
0: I getcha. We are back with more of the Hot Hits. Yes. Yes. Back with more of the Hot Hits in just a tick.
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11: Three songs in a row that all have something in common tonight. This is a very, very fun one because the primetime, the Creative Arts Emmys happened over the weekend.
12: Yes, which is like a subdivision of the Emmys, the ones that they probably wouldn't televise maybe.
11: I think that's pretty much it.
12: The creatives involved with the behind the scenes a little bit, I think.
11: Yeah, so we thought we'd play you because two artists that we absolutely adore, as of the weekend has gone, are halfway to EGOT status.
12: Oh, my God.
11: Which is where you've got an Emmy, a Grammy, an Oscar, and a Tony. It's a very select club. There's only a few living people with all four.
12: Yes.
11: But a few quite young artists ended up with two of the four this week.
12: Well, Sabrina Carpenter, she won her first Emmy for The Muppet Show. She did The Muppet Show on Disney Plus. So that's won a little Emmy.
11: That completely passed me by.
12: Yeah. And the other Emmy winner is Bad Bunny.
11: Yeah, baby.
12: For his Super Bowl performance, which Super Bowl performances tend to get up there for the Emmys.
11: And it makes sense. You know, they're very, very big productions. So the production of the Apple Music Halftime Show ended up being the music production in this format with the highest number of nominations. It had 9 in total.
12: And it won 7.
11: Which is insane.
12: That is crazy.
11: Best music direction, best choreography, technical direction, lighting design, sound mixing and directing for a special program.
12: Wow.
11: Crazy, man.
12: Congratulations to all involved.
11: Absolutely. So let's celebrate with a bit of Bad Bunny in the 3 for All. Nueva.

0: know I'm not the first to say it.
1: Yeah.
0: But the pictures of this girl, her nose is contoured to within an inch of its life. I do not understand what... She is 13.
1: This is Hollywood for you, though, isn't it?
0: It's...
1: Like, it's, and for these parents as well. And there is a line between allowing your young person at whatever age they want to pursue a creative dream.
0: Absolutely.
1: Pursue a creative endeavour. That, yep. You know, when it's being put through the filters of what the parent has gone through, I don't know
0: correct.
1: If it necessarily is right at this stage.
0: If I was Kim and Kanye, I would be trying to protect my child at all costs. Well, far out. Who knows? Because... Who knows what those two do? Anyway, good luck.
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1: 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Like...
2: 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It's not... 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
1: Massive.
3: I was listening to one of their albums the other day, In Rainbows. Genuinely one of the greatest albums of all time.
2: They're brilliant.
1: You know, it took me a while exciting. With them, to be honest.
2: And that's all right.
1: Yeah, I think it was so out of my wheelhouse that it took me a proper good listen to everything they'd done to really get there.
2: I'm really sorry. I just need to give an honorary quick award.
1: Yeah.
2: Australia's oldest woman has died.
1: Oh. No, she hasn't. No.
2: Aged 112.
1: No, she hasn't. Wow.
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2: Yep.
3: What an innings.
2: Yep. Yep.
4: Should have done it a year earlier. 111.
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4: 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Should have been lucky.
1: What about 167? 167.
4: That's
1: no, sorry, sorry. Yeah, what was her name? Give me the details.
2: She was from South Australia. Lorna Henstridge. I think we've spoken about Lorna before.
4: Oh, we have about something. That name sounds so familiar.
2: Yeah.
1: Wasn't she the woman who ran the Daintree ice creamery?
2: No.
3: Oh.
2: This woman was born in 1914. She lived through two world wars.
1: Poor dog.
2: And she saw Trump.
4: She's like, oh, the comment is coming up again.
2: Oh, she's a darling little thing.
1: Did she have any advice in her obit?
2: Oh, I'll tell you what it probably was. Smoke cigarettes and drink red wine for your whole life. That's what they all say, these old people. She did said on the longevity and importance of moving all the time, physically and in your thoughts. You can't let old-fashioned ideas take over your life.
1: Ain't that the truth?
2: You've got to live today by today's standards and keep going with it and be happy with it, she said.
1: Lorna
2: and you'll find most people are very happy to come and help you get there. Good for you, Lorna.
3: Just adding to that, she saw five monarchs. The majority of people would have only seen one in the
2: literally.
3: Last 100 years.
4: Is that like a king?
3: Yeah,
2: oh, it was
3: Queen Elizabeth.
2: It was two kings before. Well, there was plenty like of kings before, but wow.
1: I like her advice. She sounded like a woke queen.
2: I feel like she was a woke queen.
4: I don't know. You really think she was woke?
1: From her words,
2: honestly.
4: With anything, times, I think she'd be the opposite of woke.
1: Move with the times, she said.
4: Oh, okay.
2: Yep.
1: Today's standards.
4: That'd be very.
2: You can't let old-fashioned ideas take over your life, said Lorna.
1: That's it.
2: Lorna, my queen.
1: Bailey.
4: Do you want me to give my words to
2: No, yeah. Absolutely. Sorry, I just had to give Lorna her moment.
4: I want to give her two awards.
1: One to
4: my great new intro.
1: We're not going to hear it till Wednesday.
4: Which will be playing on Wednesday. I want everyone to go check that out. Mm-hmm. If you're not, don't listen to radio.
2: And if your other award is for a certain fast food chain, that's also happening on Wednesday.
4: No, it isn't.
2: Okay.
4: It was going to be to Fight Club, but then I just remembered I had a really good joke that I want to add here.
1: Okay.
4: For my award.
1: Yeah.
4: Which was actually going to be the Bailey's Corner one that we just mentioned, but yeah, okay. So the joke is, do you think Radiohead...
2: Did you just make this up?
4: Yeah, I made this up. Do you think... they were accidentally hearing something on the radio in the sounds of...
2: What are you doing?
1: I get where you're trying to go.
4: I was going to make a sound, but I'm realizing that it will go across all radio.
2: Oh, yeah?
4: No.
3: Oh, okay. Oh, wow.
1: I don't know what to do from here.
4: Award for the Fight Club. Yeah, that's great. No, that was great.
1: I bypass an award for tonight. Free Somba tickets on the show tomorrow. We'll see you then. Bye.
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0: 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I've always been a big fan of The Cause, and especially their song Breathless. 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
10: Oh, mate, I'm so excited because I don't. And that is peak 40-year-old man action. Just nothing in the calendar. Cannot wait. I'm touring soon. I mean, next Thursday night I'll be in the Sunshine Coast. Next Friday night I'll be back in Sydney doing some gigaroos. So, keep an eye out at mattokine.com. But no, I'm more excited about just watching the streams roll in for my brand new Boilermakers single.
1: 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You might be even getting a world exclusive
2: 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No other podcast in the world. Not even Rolling Stone. Not even bloody Zane Lowe on Apple Music One has got this exclusive. That's coming up a little bit later on. I have found myself in the diabolical situation of my AFL football team Collingwood playing in a wild card sudden death game this evening. But I've signed myself up to do Politics in the Pub with Punters Politics and Carrick Ryan, who are both incredible, and I'm emceeing. If this week didn't have a
10: political edge to it, yikes.
2: We're doing that. So no spoilers for the game. I might have to watch it on replay. But it should be good. We've got a good podcast lined up here as well, Matt O'Kine, because we're known for risky jokes here at Matt and Alex, and I pulled off one of my riskiest this week. I want to tell you about it.
10: Ooh, let's see what you've pulled off. All right, Matt and Alex, all day I've been thinking about this show. So let's dive right in.
3: Everyone ready?
4: Rio.
5: So excited.
2: What a save. What a save, good sir. All right, shall we get into the joke or do we want to hear music first? People are begging for this Boilermakers track, man.
10: No, if you want the fire... You're going to have to wait.
2: You don't pull your brisket out of the slow cooker early. okay, set the scene. Sitting down, having a good chat and a casual bev at the Melbourne's home of comedy, Comedy Republic. Got my partner there, Annalise. She's hanging out. Got her sister-in-law there hanging out, having a great time. Just come from a bloody crab boil.
10: Oh, the crab cookout, eh?
2: I tell you what, when someone... brings a bag of crab and dumps it on your table, then hands you some rubber gloves. You know, you're going back in time to a world before cutlery, Matt.
10: Oh, you're making my mouth water. Mamma mia. All right. So that sounds fun. What was happening?
2: We got onto a convo because Annalise's brother, currently seeing a nice person, who is a bit of a fitness influencer, one could say, Matt. And, when hanging out with Annalise was like, oh, man, that's a sick outfit. Where'd you get that from? It's Lululemon. Beautiful. I've done work with them in the past. They make good clothes, as you'd imagine. But Annalise was like, oh, sweet. I might have to go down to the shop. And she went along to the shop. Lady's like, can I help you? I was like, yeah, I saw this nice little thing. It looked quite good. Can I try it on? And the staff member was like, of course, here you go. Get in the change rooms, test it out. And it's, you know, telling the story at the table. She comes out and she says, and it was embarrassing because they were both looking in the mirror. And Elise was like, Staff member was like, And then the staff member said to her, do you want me to get you a bigger size? Now, I don't go shopping for clothes that much, Matt, but I would be having my head in the sand if I didn't know that's not the nicest thing a woman wants to hear when they're at the fitting rooms. Would you like a bigger size?
10: Oh, I mean, really? I've copped this question more than once, you know? I mean, I like to think that I'm still a large, but that X be creeping.
2: X marks the spot. Yes.
10: Okay. So did she take offense to this question?
2: Well, not big offense, but it's a funny, like, she, tongue in cheek, just like, oh, like, you don't want to hear that. Which is where, you know, Matt, you and I do a podcast. We try to make it as humorous as possible. Always in a little bit of riffing mode, trying to get some jokes in the mix. And every now and again, you've got to decide, is it worth making this joke? Now, I love my partner. I think she's gorgeous, and there is nothing wrong with her body at all. In fact, it's perfect. But when hearing about the story about the Lululemon fitness confusion, the joke came to mind, and you've got to, in a split second, weigh up the pros and cons. Is it too risky to go with? Or will it get a big laugh? I don't know. My entire career's in my hands when... Annalise tells that story. We all laugh and I go, Lulu Melon. And there's a split second where you go, have I made a huge mistake here? But luckily we got a good laugh from the table and I went, phew! Everyone understood that Annalise Wilson's the most beautiful girl in the world and there was nothing meant by it. But I just breathed a sigh of relief. Matt, and as a stand-up comedian, I'm sure when you tested out new material, you'd have this, you know, moment frequently in your biz.
10: Oh, yes. But I mean, mostly it happens on, say, like TV shows or live radio shows.
2: If it's like a panel show on the ABC or something.
10: That's when you've really got to think quick, because you know that someone else will jump in and say something and you're really trying to and ah about whether it's going to pay off or not.
2: It's just the raw comedy change of proceedings.
10: Yeah, last minute, I might try a new opener. Thanks for coming tonight. I had a shower before coming. No, I was coming in the shower. Yeah, that's when you think, you know what? That didn't work. The silence says it all.
2: So he asked you, what's the riskiest joke you've gone for? And how did it turn out? Northbound Collective on Insta said, I do real estate videos, and one time I suggested the agent go down the slide in the kids' park next door to do his piece to camera. He thought I was serious and awkwardly replied he didn't think that would be very professional. He must have thought I was an absolute fool.
10: I don't know. To be honest, I've seen real estate agents do some pretty whack things in their videos.
2: That's right. Oh, I've told this on the podcast before, but when I was hosting the Collingwood AFL Women's Best and Fairest, and one of Collingwood's defenders came up to present the leading goal-kicking award, and I thought that was quite funny that they had a defender presenting the goal-kicking award. So I made a joke at the start. I was like, oh, and who better to give out an award for goal-kicking than Lyndon Dunn? He gets up, he goes, yeah, Alex, I'm actually a defender, so that wouldn't work. Anyway, I'm like, no, that was the joke. That was the joke. Now it's like I don't know anything.
10: Ginger got in touch and said, I once called someone the C word. I never usually say that. Someone fell off their chair. It's now office law. Yeah,
2: in the office.
10: No, I mean,
2: you the joke in the office.
10: If I said the C word in this office, that's a meeting from HR. Yeah. But if the quiet never says anything like that person drops that, man, that's a doozy.
2: Yeah, goodness. All right, Ginger. Good on you. Georgie said, one of my best friends added an unexpected joke at the end of her speech at my 21st, in front, as you would imagine, of all my friends and family. What's better than eating a mandarin? Eating a mandar out. I was mortified. I found out years later she had no idea what it meant.
10: Oh, no. Oh, dear.
2: Georgie said, one of my best friends added to the end of her speech at my 21st. So Georgie's name isn't even Amanda. Maybe was the friend's name Amanda, or she was just joking about random people Amandas?
10: That's really a good point. Did she just randomly throw in an Amanda joke at Georgie's 21st?
2: And not knowing what it meant, does that mean that she thought going out to eat with Amanda? Is that the innocent sort of explanation she had rather than
10: I don't know. I think like
2: oral sex joke.
10: She was thinking maybe you eat the mandarin like inside out or something. No hands? Just sort of dig your... look, I don't know.
2: We've also got Morgan, who's made a risky joke in the past. Hello, Morgan.
3: Hello, boys. How are you?
10: So good. What was your joke?
3: Well, it wasn't really an intentional joke. My mouth just raced away before my brain could stop it.
10: Ah, yes. I know how it feels.
3: Yeah. So my son's... I think it was in kinder or something, and there was a talk like a pirate day, and they had to come dressed up as a pirate. And so when all the kids arrive and they've got all their pirate gear, and one of the other mums had recently had some of those like fake coloured dreadlock things put in her hair, and out of my mouth I said, oh, look, Elijah's mum has decided to dress up as a pirate too. And then I was like, oh, that's offensive.
10: Yeah, right. So she just had made a hair choice and you decided to call her a pirate.
3: Yeah, basically.
10: Based on her unkempt hair.
3: Yeah, exactly right. And I've come to realise it's not the first time I've done it either, because I also offended another mum at childcare drop-off. There was a pyjama day, and one of the other mums was wearing one of those. They were like really in fashion a couple of years ago, like the two-piece top and shorts that are like matching.
2: Okay.
3: And so all the kids are in their pyjamas, and I said, oh, Sonny's mum's getting involved too.
2: it's the same gear every time as well, Morgan. You keep doing the same game.
10: Just shots firing at everyone.
3: I know, right?
10: Oh, my gosh.
3: You can't wear matching stripes. That screams pajamas to me.
10: Oh, Morgan, well, remind me never to turn up at drop-off near you, ever.
4: I know.
3: First mum's dreads were gone the following week, too. Oh, it's no. Not the worst. They live opposite her as well, so I see her almost daily.
10: Well done, Morgan. Thank you so much.
3: All right, thanks, guys.
2: Gosh, it's so good having our listeners on the podcast. If you would like to, make sure you're replying to the questions we chuck up on our Instagram story, matt.andalex. If you see that little red circle glowing, jump on and see if you've got a story for us.
10: Yes, welcome back to Matt and Alex podcast. Now, Bron, you had a little something you wanted to tell us.
2: Friday producer Bron content. We love this, Bron.
5: Yes.
2: What's been going on?
5: Well, as you know, I first want to start it by saying I love you guys.
10: Oh, dear. Now,
2: I've seen this before. Bron has headed down to the local delicatessen and found herself a little compliment sandwich to hit us with the good news, slip in something negative, but finish on a delicious slice of compliments.
10: I don't feel good about this. I feel like she's made a little compliment sandwich, and while we take a yummy little bite, she's going to wallop us with the whole tuner of truth, some terrible, stinking fact that we don't want to hear. What's happening, Bron?
5: So we changed the branding about a month ago.
2: Yeah, you're right. Matt and Alex All Day Breakfast became Matt and Alex the podcast, and it's looking green, it's looking good.
5: Looking great. The only problem has been, and there was one at the start of this episode, there's been a couple slip-ups.
10: Yes, it is a beautiful Tuesday for you here, Matt and Alex All Day Breakfast, Alex Dyson. sugar.
2: We'll get into all of that and more here today on Matt and Alex All Day Breakfast.
10: No.
2: Oh, no!
10: Thank you very much for listening to Matt and Alex All Day Breakfast.
5: Matt, you did it again.
10: Oh, no.
5: Now, that's about half of what you've done. There's been about double that.
10: Yes. Go on.
5: Okay, so, yeah, you know, just a few of us had something that we want to say to you.
18: 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It's Matt and Alex, the all-day breakfast podcast for your early morning.
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24: Speaking of shops, though, Friday, I was at a place that I never thought I would have to walk into again.
25: Beauty salon?
24: But I've never been in there one time, so there's no way I'm coming back a second. Baby Bunting.
25: Well, you're buying clothes.
24: Just
3: is this a cashy? Are you being sponsored? Is this a cashy?
24: No.
3: You should
24: no,
3: be.
24: Full price Cody.
3: Oh, really?
24: I was over at Baby Bunting just when I thought I was out. Oh, don't play that, Ace, and I don't want to hear it. There's a reason I've got noise-cancelling headphones. And that'll be for when the baby arrives.
3: How many weeks?
24: No, thank you. Lucci is 36 and a half weeks.
25: Oh, that baby
3: oh, how exciting.
25: Yep.
3: We're about to have a baby in the house.
24: Hopefully not this weekend because I'm in Brisbane doing gigs. The Crusher Tour rolls on. So
25: what happens
24: stay
25: if,
24: in there, baby.
25: What happens if the baby is coming? Will you cancel your show? Will you?
24: Of course, I'd have to.
25: Yeah.
24: Unless I'm there, then I can't do anything. I'd have to. Yeah, you have to.
25: You've already
24: have
25: two.
24: Yeah, you have to do that.
3: So when you say have to, it sounds like you don't want to. You go, I'd want to.
24: Is that what you say there?
3: Yeah, I reckon.
24: Yeah.
3: I think.
24: Oh, I must.
3: Oh, I definitely.
24: I wouldn't must. Even think about
3: that's,
24: the shows.
3: That's
24: people
3: it.
24: People would be calling, Cody, you're meant to be on stage. I'd say, sorry, I forgot all of that. Mm. My third child has arrived.
25: At least you got shouted Father's Day lunch yesterday. For your kids and stuff.
24: Yeah, I paid for it. Paid for my own Father's Day lunch. Ah, beautiful. No, but I do appreciate the gifts. My bluey socks, I love them. Got some chocolates, ate all those already, obviously. Good times.
25: What'd you buy, a bunting?
24: Baby bunting, I was there because now my back seat is full. Charlie's in his last little bit of a booster
0: ooh,
24: seat.
0: Yeah.
24: Maxie's in a kid's seat, and I had to get the new baby capsule. And cute. I'm there on Friday. Luch insisting that it gets fitted by the professional.
3: Absolutely.
24: Why?
3: Definitely.
24: I'll give it the baby seat one. The kid's seat, I'll put it myself.
25: Baby bunting.
24: Yeah,
25: they
24: I know.
25: Do it there.
24: Yeah.
25: Do it properly. Then it's
24: no,
25: not
24: do
25: on
24: it.
25: You.
24: The other kid seats properly, for sure. But there's a difference I realised in vibe. I was like, I wonder if I was always like this for the other two, and I realised not at all. There were some other parents in there, so, you know, mum
3: first, younger.
24: First.
25: Younger.
24: First, the
25: yeah.
24: mum's pregnant. It's their first baby, so excited, and they're buying everything. Hmm. The third parent, not so much. They're like, hey, Nick, would you like the protective car seat in front, the protective cover for underneath the capsule? Protective cover? I've got two boys in the car already. There's nothing protecting this car. Like, when these kids are out, I'm going to have to set it on fire. The car can't be cleaned. It's been spewed in and pissed in. It's done. The car's done. I just feel there's a very different...
3: Mm. Yes.
24: I don't know. I felt like a war vet or something that's returned home, and the young'uns are there all excited, and I'm like, first, is it? That's no. exciting.
25: Did you get a capsule
3: for
25: your boy?
3: I remember first I was buying a diaper bin. And then by the time I had my second, just
24: what
3: bins.
24: What were you doing, throwing them out the window?
3: No, straight out to the bin.
25: Yeah.
24: Oh, yeah.
3: I had every, for Trixie, I had every newfangled appliance for a baby.
24: Yeah.
3: And then once you've gone through that.
24: And you realise.
3: You go, oh, I didn't need half of that stuff.
24: No.
25: Yeah, don't worry, buy your fourth kid, you don't even put nappies on them. Just shit anyway.
21: Three voices, too many lols. Fifi, Fev and Nick.
3: Love that song so much and had to wait till the end of the movie to see it. I was at the cinema going, where's Taylor's song? Because I'm ready for a little cry.
24: Good in movie?
3: During the credits. Yeah, I actually really enjoyed
24: it.
3: Yeah.
25: I'll wait till it comes out on DVD.
9: Very good chance she'll win an Oscar for best original song.
3: Of course she will. Will Randy get any for that? No.
25: Randy Savage.
3: No, Randy Newman. He sang "You Got a Friend in Me." That's his song.
10: Oh yeah, brother!
3: What?
10: The toys come alive, brother.
3: Don't know what you're doing.
25: The Macho Ultimate Man. Warrior, Randy Savage.
24: No, Macho Man. Macho Man. Randy Savage.
3: The TV show.
25: Yeah.
10: Oh yeah, the cream rises to the top, brother.
3: No, who?
25: WWE.
3: But who's,
25: wrestling?
3: Who's the actor?
10: infinity and beyond.
25: He's a wrestler.
10: Brother.
25: He's a wrestler.
24: You don't know Macho
3: don't
24: Man Randy
3: anyone
24: Savage.
3: Anyone knows what
25: Macho,
3: you two are doing right
25: Macho
3: now?
25: Macho Man.
24: Even Leon knows Macho Man Randy Savage.
25: Yeah.
3: What about Hulk Hogan?
24: Yeah, they were like
25: they used to fight against each other.
3: Well, this guy needed more
24: attraction.
3: No,
25: Macho Man, mate. He had heaps of traction.
3: And you, Andre the Giant.
25: Yes, yeah. He passed away.
3: I've never seen Macho Man in my life.
25: Randy Savage, the Ultimate Warrior, was my favourite.
3: He was in my blind spot.
25: Hey,
3: I did not see him.
25: Google the Ultimate Warrior. He was my...
10: Bucks.
25: Do the Ultimate Warrior. He was my favourite. So I had, like, when I was a kid, I had a ring.
3: Mm-hmm.
25: And I had all
24: the toys.
25: Yeah, with all the figurines. And me and Numo and I, who lived next door to me, we'd, like, fight.
24: Yeah.
25: That he was... I used to dress up with him. I put paint and stuff on.
3: That looks
25: on.
3: Like Alice Cooper on steroids.
25: Yeah, mate, he's
24: steroids.
25: The best. He used to have, like, ribbons around his arm, and I'd be like, yeah! And I'd run into the ring and, yeah, mate, the best. Boys.
3: Yeah, boys.
10: Oh, yeah.
3: No idea what
10: bucks.
3: You're talking about.
24: What are we talking about?
3: Don't know.
25: Yeah, no, we're going to an ad now.
24: Macho Man.
21: Orders up. Fifi, Fev and Nick's happy hour. You are welcome.
12: Mavola stands his ground. Starts.

0: Yes.
1: Last year, we decided, we thought to ourselves, you know what, we kind of feel a bit guilty. We've got Fev here in the studio with us doing radio. Yeah. I'll tell you exactly what happened. You were off on the Amazing Race, and this idea came up while you were away. When Fev gets back, let's loan him out to a local football club. And because at the time you just joined Sunbury. And you were helping them along,
2: East
1: and we
2: Sunbury,
1: thought, you know, East Sunbury, and we thought, you know what, we should loan him out. So while you were off the show doing the Amazing Race,
2: yeah, why don't we just get him off the show even more?
1: No, we decided to help a struggling local Victorian side.
2: Yes, because we give back,
1: and we put it out there, and we said to any side out there that just needed, because this was our theory. All you need is that little bit of oomph. It's a bit of Fev magic. You go in, you sprinkle the magic.
3: It's not a little bit of them.
2: It's actually called the loosh dust.
1: The loosh dust. Okay. Well, we just thought if for one game, a struggling Melbourne footy club could feel a little bit of that magic, and we would get a massive crowd down there. Now we were auditioning, or we said, call in, write in, tell us why your club needs us. And Masala, Dandenong Masala, thirds, men's division 5,
2: yep.
1: They contacted us and said we would really, really love some Fev magic. And
3: they were the bottom of the bottom.
1: They were struggling so much. Do you remember this? I'm just going to play back. This was Sam, the assistant coach at the time, telling us how badly they were struggling.
4: It's been a real struggle for the great Masala Dandenong Football Club. 2 years ago, we had a bit of a walkout. Players went elsewhere, retired. Just in a bit of a hole with only 5 people turning up to pre-season. Second side really struggled. We're probably making 8 phone calls a night trying to fill a side each week. Luckily, we filled a side, but the downfall was we were losing by an average of 100 each game.
1: They were bottom of the ladder, had not won a game in 3 years. Laughing stock of the competition. We got Fev there. It was a beautiful morning there in Dandenong.
2: Was it? It was freezing.
1: It was amazing. The crowd turned up. The kiosk, the money that was coming in for
2: records.
1: Snacks,
2: yeah.
1: And meat pies was huge. And Fev, you turned the club around. Not only did they win that game, guys, this is huge. What a massive moment for the show. On the weekend yesterday, Masala men's thirds won the grand final.
2: Yes. They did.
1: How is that, Fev?
2: Oh, we're
1: turning
2: from Masala.
1: A club around.
2: And you know what? Who they played?
1: Yes, Ely Park.
2: Who
1: the
2: we
1: Sharks.
2: Played for this year?
1: So the two clubs,
3: the Favola Cup,
1: that we've loaned you out to in the last 2 years were in the grand final yesterday.
2: Mm.
1: That's a fairy tale.
2: It is for those clubs.
1: Should do a Netflix show.
2: Yeah.
1: That's a Netflix series.
2: We should have followed them. That would have been good.
1: We should have.
2: But they the most amazing thing was is Masala finished on top undefeated. They played in a qualifying final against Ely Park Sharks, and Ely Park won. So they went into the grand final first. So Masala had to play last week. But I said on Friday, I said on the show, I'm tipping Masala because you have to lose one. You can't go through undefeated. And this is evident. The league I play in, Coburg Districts, went through undefeated all year. And then they got beaten in the grand final by a point on the weekend.
3: Aww.
2: You have to lose one. And I said that because they lost one, they'll win the granny. And they got up and they won by 10 points. And shout out to Lily Park Sharks because they were ripping
1: bunch
2: of people.
1: Oh, they're both our
2: teams.
1: Yeah, it was very difficult for us.
2: We didn't know what to do.
1: I feel like we're part of both the teams, but let's now celebrate with our captain of the Masala Dandenong thirds. Here's our captain, Adam.
5: Hey!
1: Adam.
5: Hello, everyone.
1: Congratulations.
3: How are you feeling?
5: Thank you. Not great.
2: How was last night?
5: Yeah.
1: Are you okay? Have you been home, Adam?
3: Summed it up, I reckon. Yep.
1: Have you been home?
5: Yeah, for a few hours, yeah.
1: A few hours. Adam, what a turnaround.
2: Mm.
1: Look at you. Over a year and a half ago, bottom of the ladder, could not win a game, and you've just won the grand final.
5: Yeah, I remember in our first pre-season, our president, Bill, took me and the few others that he had at training down to a dance class because he didn't have enough on the track. And to come from that to where we are now, proud's an understatement.
2: Yeah, it's such a great story. And obviously, I was down there. We went to training and met all the boys. And we were sitting at the bottom of the ladder. We played South Melbourne, got up. And then ever since then, we won the game, which was amazing. And then since then, you just had a lot of numbers. And I was watching a few of the highlights yesterday and huge crowd. And I remember some of you players are saying, my parents and my wife or our friends, they don't even come to watch us. There was a big crowd. Everyone had come to support.
5: Yeah, we ended up getting a big team song of all the family and friends.
2: Yeah, I saw that. Probably, so cool.
5: Oh, there was probably 40 people in there. And just to see where it's come from, it gets quite emotional, actually.
1: Of course. Well, Adam, thank you for coming on the show. Bit dusty. Haven't slept much. So, I believe you're going out to celebrate again later this morning.
2: It's Mad Monday, bro.
5: Yes, indeed.
1: Mad Monday. Well, I mean, Adam, you are testament to. Now, you think about this, Fev. The two clubs that we've loaned you out to were in the grand final for Division 5.
2: Yeah.
1: And the first club you played for just won the grand final.
2: Mm-hmm.
1: We need to get your knees right, my friend, because we're going to do this again.
2: No, well, can't.
1: Fev.
2: This is perfect.
1: No.
2: Like, we can't.
1: There'll be another struggling team somewhere in Melbourne that needs you next
2: thank
1: year.
2: Thank your co-host over there. That's his fault.
1: Nick, I think you've just ruined the show. Like,
3: I've made it. What a story.
1: Fair.
2: He's wrecked it.
1: No, we've got to get your knees fixed.
2: No, I'm done. Boots are hung up. And you can thank him. So don't look at me like that.
3: How good's Masala, though?
2: Thank him. Thank him. This is tell him what you really think. Go.
1: No,
2: it's his fault.
1: It was an accident.
3: What? Apparently, I didn't mean it.
0: Orders up. Fifi, Fev and Nick's happy hour. You are welcome. Fifi,
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0: sorry about the way I look, because obviously I had my, some surgery. It's just like, you know, the normal.
1: And I assume that's the opening of every message she's ever sent to anyone at any time.
2: Oh, no, I saw her the other day. I actually did see her Instagram the other day. She's off to have another one. She's off to have another facelift.
3: She needs... We had a look at that, those photos in the Daily Mail. And then all of a sudden, they're still together. After all this, she's still saying, we are together, I just don't know where he is. She goes on talk show, love is love. Yeah, she said love is love. And you said to her, can you please leave this man? You said this on this show. You said, please leave him. He's not a good egg. Now, the straw that broke the camel's back. Katie Price has now broken up with Lee Andrews 8 months into the marriage because she found out he only had $2.22 in his crypto bank account instead of the $37 million. That's after everything that happened over the last 8 months, jail, lying, trying to extort her, other women come out, she saw his bank account and realized he only had $2.22.
1: So she just liked him for his money.
3: It's unbelievable, isn't it? It's quite a sad story.
2: Do you know what,
3: does that get you up and about, though?
1: To be fair, it's actually quite believable.
2: Yeah.
1: I reckon that was the only possible outcome.
3: Harvey.
2: My only thing is, because I did look at her Instagram this morning. She had a photo of her and Harvey in bed this morning. That's her son, by the way.
3: Just been in Ibiza.
2: Yes, Ibiza.
3: Harvey had a good time.
2: He did.
1: Hello.
2: And then she was in Mallorca, I believe, last week. But the only thing is, she hasn't confirmed any of this. So this has all been leaked, and it's sources.
3: True. She's
2: well,
3: moved
2: I've
3: on.
2: No, I know it's. Tr- I yeah. bet it's true. But
3: she's
2: see, Katie,
3: on.
2: Smart operator, she'll be doing a Netflix series right now.
3: 100%.
2: She's going to do her tell all, and we're all going to have to stream it and pay for it.
3: Yeah, we'll all watch it, and then she'll have more than $2.22.
2: And then he'll do one, and then he'll do his expose.
3: And then they'll get back together with all the money.
2: Amazing. Well,
3: do you reckon she's deliberate?
2: This is the thing I have heard. There are voice notes. So they've left each other and other people voice notes, and apparently this isn't going to play out well for Katie if this is true. Oh, sorry, guys.
1: No, sorry. By the way, is this your version of My Head Was in the Sand?
3: I
1: really kept up with
3: it.
2: So apparently he was doing some Tinder swindling in a FaceTime call to somebody trying to fleece them of money, and Katie was there while he was doing it, so she's going to get dragged into the Tinder swindling. That's what I've heard. Anyway, yeah, my head's in the sand. I know nothing.
1: Imagine if you kept up with it. How much info you'd have.
3: God. The whole show.
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11: We have a man joining us later on in the show who I've been obsessed with, and I think...
12: That's just a funny tease.
11: I know, we've got a man.
12: Continued that sentence.
13: There's a couple of boys on the show.
12: We've got a man joining us later in the show.
11: And
12: cool,
11: finally, because I've got questions. How do you do it, sir? How do you change a tyre? Teach me about your ways. A guy that I've been absolutely obsessed with, and I'm sure a whole bunch of you have as well, that he's joining us later in the show. But right now, we've got to talk about Alex Warren because...
12: So... The only bit I know about Alex Warren from the weekend is I saw him at his concert on like socials or whatever. Mm. He was climbing down from the stands, having been up with the fans, and he stacked it on the stairs. And so the next night he wore a stack hat and they had a mattress on the stairs. That's all I know from the weekend of Alex Warren, except for our team went.
11: That's
12: and they loved it.
11: That's here in my notes. Fell from the balcony on night one, on night
12: Ouch.
11: Two.
12: He's a crazy cat, isn't he?
11: Down for him.
12: He's got a lot of antics, Alex.
11: He's got a lot of antics, including, so at one stage he wanted to point out to his crowd that his wife was there, and so he shone a spotlight at her and went, "Hey, everyone, look, that's my wife up there."
12: Aww.
11: And then see if you can pick up on this, because when people were giving his wife too much attention, he said to the crowd,
14: "Holy cow, all right, 1, 2, 3, eyes on me,
12: One, two, three, eyes on me. Thank you, Mr. Warren. Yeah. It's like he's the school teacher.
0: It's like year one all over again.
12: It's like clap, clap, clappity, clap, everyone shush.
11: Something you should know about Alex Warren, he's had a bit of tragedy in his life. He very sadly lost both his parents at a young age. His dad, I think when he was around 9, and then his mum to alcoholism a bit later, which is tragic. I don't know if you should keep bringing it up at your gigs, though. Like, he brings it up a lot.
13: You have two moms.
11: This is to a member of the crowd.
13: I love that. You know what's even crazier? That's two more than I have.
11: Yeah. Wow. And he just said it so lightly. I know, to a kid.
12: Oh, you've got two moms.
0: Oh, you got two moms. Oh, watch
12: Mine's
0: this.
12: Mine's dead. So there you go. Yeah.
11: And then he just goes into another number.
13: It's Father's Day today.
11: And then when he's finished, he just goes back into more
12: sad
11: dead parent stuff.
13: It's Father's Day today. Rub it in. That's okay.
12: Oh.
11: Rub it in.
12: Are you having regret?
11: Hey?
12: Are you having
11: regret? Nah, Jesse and I just should have done a big rehearsal. That's absolutely okay.
12: Look at your face going, oh, don't be sad about it being Father's Day and... But you're regretting the song choice.
11: No, no, it's our time. And we're a bit, yeah, here we go. So
12: it is a funny thing. So was someone from our team there? Who was there?
14: Sarah was there.
12: So Sarah, was it as jarring as that, or was the sad stuff contained to like one break and it's out of context, or was the sad stuff brought up a lot?
15: It was brought up a lot. And okay. He was like, this is going to be sad, everyone. I can see everyone crying. And then he'd be like, there's more to come.
11: Sarah, I need some clarification on...
12: Teasing the more sad stuff is funny.
11: On this note, he kept pointing at someone dressed as the Lorax after saying something and something sad, and would every time he would look over, he'd say, I look over here at this mother F is rubbing his belly.
15: Yeah, it was a girl dressed up as the Lorax. She just kept rubbing her belly.
11: And he kept pointing it out.
15: He was like, oh, my God, look at the Lorax, after he said something about his dead mom.
12: I mean, if you have lost both parents, like, a lot of people would connect with that. Listening to him talk about that, I reckon that would be a connecting point to his audience. A lot of his audience surely would be, like, mums.
14: He asked, Sarah was telling me he asked everyone in the crowd if put their hand up if you know someone who's died.
11: Died, yeah.
12: Oh.
11: Yeah.
0: Just anyone.
12: Was that the whole crowd then?
11: Yeah.
12: Doesn't everybody know someone that's died?
11: And then he said to everyone, look at everyone holding up their hands and realise you're not alone.
12: But they see, that is beautiful.
11: Yeah, but they kind of are. They've just put up their hands to be like, yep, death. I know you go to art to experience a lot of things, but a lot of time I go for escapism. And it's like, all right, I've finally stopped grieving. Let's go see some music. Put up my hands if I what? Okay. It was Father's Day yesterday. That's not okay. No. Good. 13, 10, 60. I want to know what unhinged stuff did the person say at their gig? Because Alex Warren is not the only one. They're artists for a reason, and we love their weird and wonderful quirks. What unhinged stuff did you hear them say at their concert? Give us a call, 13, 10, 60. But right now we are talking about unhinged things that get said at concerts. Alex Warren played over the weekend. Now, he does have quite a tragic story.
12: Past, yes.
11: Yes, he lost both parents at a young age, which is very sad and upsetting, but he does bring it up a lot in the gigs. For example, when a kid told him from the audience that he had two mums, this is what he replied.
13: You have two moms. Wow! I love that. You know what's even crazier? That's two more than I have.
11: Yeah, and then when he mentioned that it was Father's Day.
13: It's Father's Day today. Rub it in. That's okay.
12: It's weird because he brought it up.
11: I know. Yeah. That's why I think it's all funny. Because it's the same with the kid. It's like he went, hey, kid, what do you say?
0: Yeah.
11: G'day, Changers.
16: Hey, how are you?
11: Yeah, good legend. What got said at the concert?
16: Oh, I went and seen Midnight Oil back in the day, and yeah, it was a good concert, but then he started going on about bloody saving the whales and the dolphins and everything. It turned into a bloody Greenpeace bloody event.
12: Peter Garrett. Is that his name?
16: Yeah.
12: Peter Garrett.
16: Midnight Oil.
12: Yeah, Midnight Oil.
11: Changers, did you not kind of expect that from them, though?
16: Yeah, I just wasn't prepared for it, really.
11: Yeah, you just wanted to hear Beds Are Burning.
16: You're not wrong.
12: You know what Beds Are Burning's about, though, yeah, J.S.?
16: Yeah, we do.
12: Yeah.
11: I actually don't. Like, what is it about? I'm not joking. I don't know what it's about.
12: Isn't it all about the mining and the how can we sleep? Yeah.
11: Is that what it is?
12: While the beds are burning. And
11: yeah, okay.
0: I thought it was about the refugee camps.
12: Oh, is it?
0: I don't know.
12: But either way, like, they're very political.
3: Uplifting topics,
12: yeah, but it's not a shock that all of a sudden they're discussing the whales and the dolphins.
0: Yeah.
16: Oh, it does when it's every song.
11: Yeah. I get it, Changers.
16: Every start of song, you know, it's like, we've got to save the whales.
11: It's also so, Changers, it's also so funny when he goes, we've got to save the whales, and then breaks out into his crazy dance.
16: Yeah,
0: that's it, eh? Okay, Did it make you want to save the whales at all, Changers?
16: Sorry, mate?
0: Did it make you want to save the whales at all?
16: Yeah, I guess so. I did a bit.
11: You're just saying, yeah, you didn't. Get on your Changers.
12: Can someone Google what the beds are burning is?
11: G'day, Tom.
17: G'day, how's it going?
11: Yeah, good. I believe yours was from a gig I was also at. You went and saw the Streets.
17: Yeah, Mike Skinner from the Streets.
11: Love.
17: What a show.
11: What happened?
17: That was a wild one. Mike Skinner was heard to announce over and over, "We all die, we all die." Bit of an existential crisis for him that night. I think he'd had a few Pepsis, if you know what I mean.
11: And how did you feel? As Changers said, was it a bit of a downer when that happened?
17: It was a wild one. It was a bit of a roller coaster. I think he was on a roller coaster too. You know, he sort of lived such a wild life, but it seems like it catches up to you. There's nothing you can do. But face facts at the end of the day.
12: So we've just looked up Beds Are Burning. That's all to do with Australian land rights and the forced removal of Aboriginal people. So they were very political. Maybe it was Blue Sky Mine that was all about the mines.
11: I feel like every song was about something like a real protest
12: against the government.
0: Yes. Which one was the whales?
11: I think that's underlying in
18: 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Catch the podcast on the Listener app or just keep it locked right here.
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0: It's good. 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
15: Ahoy to me tape in, Hamish.
16: Okay. Ahoy to you, Andy. I think we might be methods of concealing... is it preparing to do a drag queen show?
15: Okay. Ahoy maybe to me tuck away. No.
16: Okay, it is. I knew it.
15: No. Ahoy to me weft. Jack.
16: Okay.
17: I thought taping might be something to do with painting, like tape. You tape before you paint if you're doing it, trying to do a good job of it.
16: Yep.
17: And I am the...
16: But when do you weft?
17: Yeah. Well, if you're trying to do a bad job, maybe just fast and loose, just start wefting all over the place.
15: I am a keratin bond.
16: Okay. That's something to do with hair, isn't it?
15: Well done, Haim. The girls out there know exactly what it is.
16: I couldn't see the girl nods too, so I didn't get that. Is this a type of straightening?
15: We have the three main professional hair extension methods.
16: Extensions. Yes. Oh, yeah. Tape in sounds a bit too sticky for hair.
15: Beck's been doing the tape in lately, and then she always goes, hey, I'm not sure if I'm oversharing here. She goes, can people see the tape? And I'm like, oh, I actually can. You can just see a little bit of tape that sits inside this.
16: Is it just tape? I spend my life trying to keep tape away from the kids' hair.
15: Yeah.
16: Because you don't put tape in your hair, I explain.
15: I don't know the type of tape. Is it painful for her to pull it off, though? It says here, according to it, it has to be refitted every 6 to 8 weeks.
8: That's a strong tape.
17: That's a big tape.
8: Yeah, can you wet it? Can you wet that tape?
15: She's swimming with them. She's there. The girls out there are nodding and going, you guys are idiots.
16: Maybe it's the strength. You know, sometimes you get a Band-Aid on you.
17: And it just stays.
16: Sometimes you get ones that just you cannot make stick for love nor money. Yeah. Like 2 minutes later, it's just like, don't have the grip strength today and it falls off the mountain.
15: Exactly. Tired.
16: And then other ones...
15: But other ones become part of the skin.
16: Little black edge. It's usually the fabric ones, isn't it?
15: Yeah, exactly.
16: A little black edge, and you're like, my God, you have been on there for weeks. I wonder what's under you. Maybe it's that kind of tape.
15: Exactly. Ahoy also to Steph Jones, who is on the Sunshine Coast. She went to hamishandy.com. Let us know what she's up to.
8: Wow.
12: Hey, boys. Steph here from Sunshine Coast Provo Hospital. Just relaxing in bed here after some back surgery. Oof. And thought I'd give you an update on my latest power move of my husband. Mm-hmm. And that is that we like to do the New York Times Wordle and strands and connections in the morning.
8: Yep.
12: And he doesn't realise I've been completing them on my phone before he wakes up. And then we do it on my iPad.
8: Great.
12: Together.
8: Look like a savant.
12: He thinks I'm quite smart. Needless to say, gusto to me.
16: No, gusto. Anyone needs gusto as someone recovering from back surgery. So full gusto. I love going, I'm relaxing in hospital.
15: Yeah.
16: Not even recovering.
15: Okay.
16: But I think, is a relaxing a better form of recovering?
15: Yeah. She's probably not feeling so sore anymore. I reckon that's when you transition from recovery.
16: Because I was like, if the doctors came in and went, have you been resting? Mm. If you went, oh, no, I've actually been relaxing.
15: Yeah,
16: oh,
15: that's
16: better. Oh, no, we told you to rest. Oh, okay. I thought it was a higher form of rest was to relax. And these keep coming in, pouring in, and I print them off and then put them loosely in an in tray. I put them, if the in tray is flat, I kind of let them spill out a bit onto the desk because they are upset Andy's.

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3: 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Plenty of traffic on the M4 motorway this morning, but traffic is making good time. It's a 15-minute eastbound trip from the Lighthorse Interchange at Eastern Creek to Homebush Bay Drive at the moment. Plenty of traffic on the M1 coming into Sydney from the Central Coast over the Hawkesbury River Bridge, but no delays. This Thursday is Are You OK Day, but life happens every day to the people you care about, so ask Are You OK any day, because a conversation could change your life. 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

0: Welcome to your Tuesday morning. Welcome to the morning chat, Emma Chow.
1: Hi.
2: Hey. Hey. Sometimes I get nervous talking to you. Emma Chow from the radio.
1: Oh, I got nervous on the weekend.
0: You know, somebody on the weekend, we had an event, but before I came to that event, I was having a few drinks. I met some this group of random girls, and they said, oh my God, so you're on the radio. And I go, yeah. And one girl turned to me, and she was probably a few kangaroos short on the top paddock.
1: Right.
0: A few sandwiches short of a lunchbox, as my mum says.
1: Not the sharpest tool in the shed.
0: No, not the sharpest tool. She turned to me and said, how do I listen to radio? And I said, oh, well, in the car. She goes, okay, I don't have a car. And I go, okay.
1: I can imagine she spoke exactly.
0: It's because all the Botox in her mouth. But I get, you know what?
1: Don't bother.
0: Don't worry.
1: It might be a bit too hard to figure out where the power button is.
0: The on-off might confuse you, darling.
1: Volume is the plus means make it louder, and the minus means turn it down.
0: Yeah, and I wish I could pause her. Hey, coming up, homework, Emma Chow. We're talking homework.
1: Yeah, because you've attacked me and my parenting.
0: I just think you are mean to your child.
1: I'm not mean to my child. This is better for everyone, okay?
0: That's why you always want to come to fun Uncle Nate's house. We're going to tell you what it is very soon and how you can get involved. Also, $50,000 up for grabs with our 50K pub quiz just after 6 a.m. And we'll give you an answer for that very soon to make it even easier. Nathan M for a Tuesday, 104.1 Today FM. And that was a...

0: On Today FM, Nathan Emma for a Tuesday, the home of the 50,000 pub quiz. You want to win that 50K, you keep it right here. After 6 a.m. is your next chance.
1: You had a go at my parenting just not that long ago. Yeah. Probably an hour ago.
0: It's a common occurrence. I think you could do a lot better.
1: Specifically about homework, because I'm the homework parent.
0: Yeah, you are the homework parent.
1: Unless it's something fun like a science experiment, let's make a motor out of a bottle and paddle pop sticks.
0: Or PDHPE, that would be your
1: husband. Is Enzo's wheelhouse, not mine. But we have changed our homework days at home.
0: See, this is crazy to me. When we were going to school, you got homework on Monday, you did homework that Monday, and you presented on Tuesday. It was homework every single day.
1: Like daily tasks.
0: Yes, I thought that's what homework was, but it doesn't work like that anymore.
1: We get a weekly homework matrix, which essentially is a table saying this is the English homework, maths homework, religion homework, goes to Catholic school, and now we've got geography homework as well this week.
0: Geography? He's in grade 3. We didn't have geography.
1: Yeah, learning about Kakadu. That's too young to learn about the world. I think that's a good thing. But they give us the homework on a Friday so that if you want to, you can do the homework on a weekend.
0: Okay.
1: Because heaps of kids have extracurricular during the week and it's hard to keep up with homework. It was my golden rule and has been for a lot of my life. You don't work out on the weekends and you definitely don't do homework
0: on the weekends. No homework on the weekends.
1: I now do both.
0: See, that is so mean.
1: But it's not me being mean. And I said to my eight-year-old, I was like, mate, I promise you this is not a punishment. If we just knuckle down for an hour on a Sunday, don't have to do it on Saturday, do it on a Sunday afternoon. If we knuckle down for an hour, then during the week, you won't have anything to do except your daily reading of 15 minutes, which is whatever. He enjoys reading.
0: Yeah.
1: Because you expect your kids to be on for 6 hours at school. Then they come home, they do their extracurricular. By the time they get home, they are zonked. You can't expect them to do homework because what often leads to like that situation is fighting. All we do is fight.
0: Always ding ding, right?
1: All we do is fight about homework. Do your homework. It's like that and eating dinner are the two biggest fights in our house.
0: See, I was the biggest.
1: Because I end up doing the homework as well because I need to monitor. If he needs help, I need to be on. I don't want to do homework during the week. Let's get it all done in the weekend.
0: See, I never had to be told to do homework because I would do it all the time, constantly. However,
1: you loved homework.
0: I didn't love it. I just knew it needed to be done.
1: Oh, what a good boy you were. Do it.
0: And look at me, mate. Top of the world. But I remember Dad would always try. I was really bad at math, right? And my dad had to teach me how to do math all the time because he was an electrician.
1: Yes.
0: And the way that he learned, like on a bloody abacus and stuff, I don't know, the techniques to get the answers for like algebra and long division and long multiplication for me.
1: Changes every generation. It's changed again.
0: I would always get the answer, but use his working and I would get like 1 out of 5 because I got the answer right.
1: Yeah,
0: and then Dad would be like, but you got the right answer. I was like, yeah, but you got to show the working data. And then me and Dad would have yelling matches all the time because he'd be telling me how to do something in his special sparky electrician way. Yeah. I'm like, no, this is not how Mrs. Mavers has taught me how to do it, Dad.
1: Yeah,
0: he's like, stuff Mrs. Mavers. This is how your father's teaching you how to do math. They would always, and then it got to the point where I was like, just go to the back of the maths book and the answers are there anyway.
1: Bob, back in the book. Everyone's favourite.
0: Bob was always there. We didn't have ChatGPT, no calculators, nothing.
1: Yeah.
0: Yeah. Dad would teach me all the time. There's always some sort of war that goes on.
1: We were talking to the producers earlier about this. And was it you, Les, that was talking about tears on the sheet of paper that you were writing on?
2: Yeah. Nothing is worse than when you're like doing homework and you're like, and they just drip down and it's like smudge the ink.
0: What were you saying? Because you are in an Italian family and you studied Italian and your mum, who speaks fluent Italian, was also an incorrect teacher.
2: Yeah, bless my mum. She'd try and help me with my homework, but she only speaks a very specific Italian dialect, and Italian's really different depending on what region you're from. So she would always get it wrong. My teacher would be like, where are you learning this? It's my mom.
0: And then parents get so upset about it as well.
1: Because we put so much into it too. At the end of the day, your amazing diorama, I helped you with that. Your essay, your speech, I worked really hard on Canva for that.
0: Oh, my dad made the best first settler house when we went to school. Oh, everyone was doing like mud huts. My dad made like a 3-story, like estate with a working windmill and like internal electrical box.
1: I bet you it's the biggest thing that he's ever been prouder than his children was his windmill.
0: Sat on the mantelpiece. We got 98 out of 100. And my dad was like, "What? How did we only get 98 out of 100? It's like, well, the markdown was the fact that I didn't do anything. 13, 10, 60. Traumatizing homework stories.
1: I feel like this is at the center of every household with kids. Doing homework. So what are your traumatizing stories from your parents to you? Or maybe you've got kids now and it's traumatizing again.
0: Yeah, just those homework stories. Of like you're either reliving them or you're living them live. What is your traumatizing homework stories, either from the past or current?
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5: 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At Smithfield, the Cumberland Highway getting back on track after traffic lights were fixed this morning at Victoria Street. In Concord, overnight roadworks has wrapped up between the M4 motorway and Homedale Avenue. The M4 now a 21-minute eastbound trip from Mulgoa Road to Church Street. 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

0: 104.1 Today FM, Nathan Emma, Tuesday morning. We got $50,000 to give away. After 6 a.m. is your next chance to win it with our 50K pub quiz. Keep it here and we'll give you an answer very soon, Emma.
1: We're taking your calls now, 131060, on your traumatising homework stories. This all started because Nate thinks I'm traumatising my son by making him do his homework on a Sunday, but
0: you
1: actually
0: are.
1: It's just avoiding the fights during the week.
0: Should
1: I don't
0: illegal.
1: Want to fight after school and extracurricular while I'm trying to get dinner ready, because the thing is, it's not just your kids that do homework, the parents end up doing homework too.
0: You know what I'm hearing? A lot of I. But there's no I in family.
1: There
0: Shit.
1: Is.
0: Yes, there is.
1: There is a clear I in family.
0: Well,
1: thanks
0: you just
1: for
0: make,
1: that. You've just you helped just, my case.
0: Well, I need to do spelling homework with you because that's awful. Okay, Steph from Northbridge. Good morning, Steph. How are you?
2: Morning, guys. How are you?
0: Good, Steph. We're talking traumatizing homework stories, either ones that are happening now or ones that happened in the past. What do you got?
2: So when I was at school, I was doing D&T, and so we...
1: Design and tech.
0: Yeah, yep. We had D&T. Mm-hmm.
2: Sorry, yes. And I was making a denim skirt.
0: Oh, nice. Mm-hmm. Okay.
2: Yes, and I actually really wanted to try. I was not studious at school, but I really wanted to try, but ended up breaking my mum's sewing machine that she had gotten when she was younger, and it was very special to her.
0: An heirloom.
1: Oh, no.
2: Angry at me, and then she just took my skirt to the tailor's and basically said, just do a really, really crap job, and handed it in as my own.
1: Oh, no. Oh, Steph. Wow. Mum really gave it back to you for wrecking her sewing machine.
0: I tell you what, my mum would have done. My mum would just got in Just Jeans from the start and just bought
1: and just
0: them.
1: Unpicked the,
0: you're just
1: the
0: them
1: tag. Things.
0: No, just hand in tag on because then we can return it after the month.
1: Oh, yeah.
0: Good on you, Steph. Jado from Penrith. Hi, Jado.
3: Up yours, guys.
0: Up yours, Jado. Brother.

0: And I, on the way back, my kind of slipped in, oh, cool, so you got your homework done, holidays all done. And it's then that she found out that I didn't do it at all. So she made me, I had it with me, so she made me pull it out and do it in the back seat of the car. So the whole 6 hour drive back down, she made me do it, but my sister was car sick as well at the same time.
1: Oh,
0: she sat
1: yuck.
0: Next to me, and she basically half threw up all over it, half all over the floor. But because we were coming back and pretty much going straight back to school the next day, Mum, in a panic, kind of just made me just wipe it off and keep going in the back seat.
2: Wipe it off.
1: Oh, the smell.
2: Why does this smell like you hand your homework in and it smells like the takeaway McNuggets from the dryer?
1: It smells like the sick bay at school is what it smells like.
2: Yeah. Also, why are they giving you homework while you're on holidays?
1: Yeah, that's mean.
2: That's horrible. That's almost as mean as Em making her son do it on Sunday.
1: No,
2: that's,
1: I am simply...
2: It's equivalent.
1: I am being time efficient.
2: You're not being time efficient, mate. That poor child of yours. He can come. That's why he always wants to come live at Uncle Nate's house.
1: Let's go to Demi in Mortdale, shall we? Hi, Demi.
3: Hi.
1: Hi. What's your traumatising homework story?
3: So basically, when I was in kindergarten, like my first ever homework assignment was like in the same way that you get those little lines that you practice letters on, but it was just sort of like little shapes like ice creams and all that.
2: Yeah.
3: My mother, being an immigrant, was trying to help me, but I think in her mind, she thought that I would be marked on this. So it ended up with me sort of just bawling my eyes out, being asked to rub it out over and over again and redraw this ice cream, redraw the ice cream. It's not round enough. Use a ruler, use a protractor. You're not getting that waffle lines correct.
1: Oh, no.
2: I'm so sorry. What did she think?
3: Crying all over this sheet.
2: She thinks, like, if you don't draw an accurate representation of an ice cream, we're getting deported. Is that what she was worried about?
3: I guess so. She's like, you know, we got to make it work here.
1: Yeah, they do have good work ethic, but that's just too far. Poor Demi, she's just in kindy trying to draw a bloody ice cream cone.
2: Citizenship denied. That does not look anything like an ice cream.

0: FM, Nathan Emma for a Tuesday. We're the home of the 50K pub quiz. And the next person to get to play just after 6 a.m, you want to win that cash, you keep it here. But until then...
1: This is our request, Mr. Radio Man.
2: It's request time. 13, 10, 60. What song do you want to hear? And we will play it next.
0: Tell you what song I'd love to hear.
2: What?
0: A song that you were made to do a live karaoke version of over the weekend. Valerie. And what a rendition you did, Emma Chow. Unbelievable.
2: You know, I thought

0: I might physically hurt someone.
1: Or pass away.
0: One or the other, on Saturday night. When I'm just sitting at Larry's, enjoying my dinner with my friends, one of them being Nathan Roy.
1: It wasn't me who put you forward for it.
0: And the owner of the pizzeria, Jeff, who is a good friend of mine, gets up and says, I heard that we have a bit of a singer in the audience. And I looked you dead in the eye and I said, what have you done?
1: You said Nathan Roy.
0: Because you already made me do it on Do Over Day. You made me sing Kelly Clarkson. And then he goes, I heard someone tried out for Australian Idol once. And I was like, when I was 17. I'm 41 now. I did it when I was 17, and then I couldn't pussy out.
1: And then you mouthed
0: like
1: me.
0: I'd look like a little baby if I didn't do it.
1: You looked me in the eye and said, Nathan, you are a and I was like, this was not me.
0: Yeah.
1: I didn't do it. So if someone does want to request Valerie, I would love that.
0: Yeah, because Amy can sing it to you on the radio, not me.
1: Yeah, no, and then we'll kill the music and then we'll do it live. 131060, whatever song you want to hear, you jump on the phones right now. And how about this? Speaking of having a few beers and drinking, I love this. We've got tickets to this Sip and Sing event, which is going to be amazing.
0: See, that's different. When you've got some liquid courage, you'll get up and sing anything.
1: Have a listen to this. The Ultimate Girls Night Out, the Shark Hotel, for the very first time. It's going to be loud, fun, completely unmissable. 80s, 90s, the noughts, yes. It's going to be unreal.
0: 80s and 90s tracks for karaoke is primo.
1: Exclusive invites to this for you and your mates, Sip and Sing. You want to go, jump on the phones, 131060. All we need you to do is request whatever song you want to hear. You request a song, we play it, you get a prize in the meantime. 131060, we do it next. 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

0: 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Nathan, Emma, you won $50,000 just after 6 a.m. Is your next chance to play our 50K pub quiz?
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2: It's request time. 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
0: Yeah, whatever song you want to hear, 131060, you play the song, and also we reward you for it. We got these sip and sing double passes as well. Kurt from Wattle Grove, up yours. Curtie, good morning, brother.
3: Up yours, guys. How are you?
2: Hey, Kurt, good.
0: Good, bro. What's happening this morning?
3: Look, I need to call up and request one of my favourite karaoke songs of all time.
2: Okay.
3: And that is Angel by Shaggy.
0: Oh, that's a banger.
2: I actually haven't heard that one in a while.
0: Really?
2: Yeah.
0: How does it go again?
3: You want me to do a little bit of
0: yeah,
3: it?
0: Yeah, go, go, go.
2: This
0: go
2: is Kurt. Kurt's moment to shine.
3: I'll just jump straight to the Shaggy part.
0: Yeah, go ahead.
4: Life is one big party when you're still young, but who's gonna have a buck when it's all done?
2: Yeah.
0: Kurt!
2: Oh my god, Kurt, that is Shaggy!
0: Kurt, you are Shaggy! That was unreal. Okay, well done, Curtie. All right, we can get this song on for you. Well, that was fantastic.
2: That was so good.
0: We've got Shaggy right here.
2: Yeah.
0: Kurt, Em's going to tell you how to introduce his song, and then it's all yours, brother. What's he got to do, Em?
2: Okay, you're going to say, hey, this is Kurt from Wattle Grove, and this is Angel by Shaggy on Today FM.
0: Go ahead, Curtie.
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0: Shaggy! Now do it as Shaggy.
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0: He's so

0: The real life Sydney Shaggy requesting that on the request line this morning. Nathan, Emma, 104.1 Today FM, the home of the 50K pub quiz. And Emma Chow, how about we give people an answer right now to get them even closer to winning that cash money?
1: I'm going to give you the answer to question 5 for 50K pub quiz. The answer to question 5 is the parent trap.
0: There you go. We've given you one of the answers. The rest is up to you. You only need 4 answers now. $50,000 is going to be up for grabs very soon. 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
5: 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Citybound approaching James Roos Drive. The M4 building at Eastern Creek. Travel time now from the M7 to Homebush Bay Drive is 17 minutes. St. Susie, we've had word through of a breakdown on Rocky Point Road at Citybound just after the Captain Cook Bridge. It's Travel Tuesday at Flight Centre. 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
7: Hey, I'm Michaela Savage. Ashlyn Nassif, daughter of fugitive Sydney property developer Jean Nassif, has avoided jail. She's been sentenced to a 6-month community corrections order without supervision after pleading guilty to providing false or misleading information to get a $150 million loan from Westpac. The record El Nino event could mean higher prices for some products at the supermarket. A Rabobank expert is warning hot and dry conditions predicted for Australia's east will impact food pricing over the coming year. The federal government's draft digital duty of care legislation is being unveiled today. It proposes to give social media users the choice to switch off recommender algorithms in their feeds through regular pop-up messages. And Radiohead is coming to Sydney in May next year. The iconic British band hasn't played shows in Australia for 15 years. Today's weather forecast, a top of 19 degrees, partly cloudy in Penrith, the chance of a morning shower in the city. And Nathan Emma's $50,000 pub quiz is back this morning. Answer 5 questions in 30 seconds and you could win 50K. 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
10: Good morning, Sydney. 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
12: Wake up with Nathan Emma.
1: Nathan Emma. Look out.
10: How you doing?
11: Nathan Roy is like a bacon and egg roll.
10: I'm now the official pin-up boy.
11: Protein rich, big on me. Reliable.
10: I am your side piece.
11: But not so good for your guts.
10: I often choke on my own spit.
11: Emma Chow is like an acai bowl.
1: There's always one in every family.
11: Nutritious.
1: Huh? How dare you?
11: Full of energy.
1: Oh, okay. That's fun.
11: And just fun to say.
1: Hello. Sorry.
11: It's a balanced breakfast for your ears.
13: Itchy ears, little Emma Chow.
11: And so much fun.
1: Dukong.
6: Da-chung.
14: You ever wish sometimes you're like a giraffe?
15: As a mum.
14: Imagine the boys fell out of you and you're like, see you when you're 18,
1: what
14: guys.
1: What about the black widow spider? Makes love to the dad and then eats him.
14: It's 90% of the women are, but women, you know what I mean.
16: So, get your salutations ready.
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12: Wake up with Nathan Emma.
0: Oh, let's get cooking, Sydney. Welcome to Tuesday, Up Yours. And speaking of getting cooking, how about we get cooking with our Bunnings snacks?
1: Oh,
0: have a
1: yum.
0: Listen to this. Bunnings has officially been crowned Australia's most trusted brand for 2026.
1: Yeah.
0: Well done with the green box.
1: That does not surprise me. I feel like the most trusted brands in Australia would be like Bunnings, and then who do you think is second? I think Macca's.
0: Well, I've got it here.
1: Is it?
0: Yeah. Second, Aldi.
1: Aldi,
0: followed
1: okay.
0: by Kmart.
1: Yeah.
0: Then Commonwealth Bank. Don't know about that.
1: Really?
0: Apple, Toyota, Australia Post, Samsung, and then the NRMA.
1: Where's Macca's?
0: Not on the list.
1: Macca's is always consistent.
0: Yeah.
1: You don't always trust them.
0: And you know
1: what
0: I say about Macca's?
1: They say they're going to deliver.
0: I'm loving it. Third consecutive year for Bunnings. Mm. I love the Bunnings music. Did you ever? You wouldn't have played Crash Bandicoot, but this sounds like the. Don't you
1: what
0: think?
1: What does that mean?
0: Producer CJ, Crash Bandicoot. This sounds like when you're not moving Crash and he's just waiting to be used by the controller. Don't you think? Don't you think?
20: Yeah, I love it.
0: Yeah.
1: Okay, wait. You didn't answer my question.
0: What? What's Crash Bandicoot?
1: What does it mean when you say you wouldn't have played this?
0: Well, you were more like reading comics and stuff. Isn't that what you were doing?
1: What? How dare you? I know what Crash Bandicoot is.
0: Do you know what Crash Bandicoot
1: I
0: is?
1: I know it's a game. Something like Sonic.
0: Yeah, it's like Sonic.
1: Yeah.
0: There you go.
1: Thank you.
0: Yeah, there you go. Like Sonic. Just like 20 years after it. All right, coming up.
1: There's a new Sonic TV show on Netflix that we watch at home with my boys. Okay, so came back again. Crash Bandicoot didn't, so then.
0: See, everything does come back. Don't worry about it. Everything comes back eventually.
1: I reckon there's at least like twice a show where there's a subtle or not so subtle dig about the fact that I'm older than Nate.
0: That was
1: the
0: not
1: first
0: very
1: one.
0: Subtle. Hey, on the show today, we got more Somba tickets. Exclusive Somba tickets up for grabs. Emma Chow.
1: This guy is so good in concert.
0: He's a superstar, and we've got his tickets to his You Are The Reason tour, Afterpay Arena. You can win those tickets from us very soon. Also, how about $50,000 cash? You can win that from us very soon. Back in the day, you could buy a house with $50,000. I said back in the day, and see, back in your day.
1: Your grandma would know about that.
0: How about you text her then? You guys are mates. Went to school together.

0: open and the begging has begun.
1: Oh my God.
0: Who says yes?
2: Who says no?
0: And who leaveth Nath and Emma
2: on scene?
0: Oh. Find out soon. This is Nath and Emma's Celebathon.

0: 104.1 Today FM, Tuesday morning, 9 minutes past six. Your favourite way to wake up. You've got Nathan, Emma, good morning. Let's do this.
1: This is a Today FM breakfast news for...
2: Be talking about today. Sydney ferries will be free from Friday for about a month.
0: Oh.
2: Because the Maritime Union of Australia has launched its very first ferry strike.
0: Did you say it's ferry first?
2: It's ferry first ferry strike. In more than 10 years, because workers are seeking a 5% pay rise and they are locked at the moment. It remains unresolved. Opal readers are going to be switched off, meaning the passengers won't need to tap on and off. The Manly Fast Ferry is excluded, though, because it's privately operated by the NRMA.
0: Yeah, that's where I used to work. 3 years on the Manly Ferries is where I used to work. Can I say, out of all the public transport operators, they do get paid the most.
2: Oh, do they?
0: Ferry operators.
2: Okay. Mm. Is that because you've got, like, the most passengers, or it's just more dangerous?
0: I think there's more danger. You need a few more qualifications, and there's more danger, and because you've got to have an engineer, you've got to have a skipper. If you drive those big Manly ferries, like, they can make up to like 160, 180k a year.
2: Oh, okay.
0: Yeah, they get some good cash.
2: Right.
0: But then you've got deckhands. It was the best job. I loved it. Show off for the girls at Manly Wharf.
2: Mm.
0: Watch me throw this rope, baby.
2: What's that special knot that you do when you tie it up on the... wharf? Is there a knot?
0: Yeah. Oh, no, you just flick it around. You go line on, skipper, and then you go toot, toot, toot, like tie it up like that, and then you go line on.
2: Did you feel like a big strong boy in front of the girls?
0: Especially when I missed the bollard like three times.
2: Oh,
0: and then I would sulk in behind the bar.
2: Oh, no. Robert Irwin's got a snail named after him.
0: Oh.
2: It's Robert Irwin's banded snail, or do you want the scientific name?
0: What is it?
2: Figuladra Robert Irwini. So the scientists promised to name a species after Robert, after Bindi, his sister, got one named after her. So he's like, well, where's mine?
0: I thought those little annoying things that get stuck in your foot is what she was named after.
2: Bindis. I am so scared of Bindis.
0: I hate him so much.
2: I hate him. I remember
0: I run on my heels and go, ow, ow, ow, ow, ow, ow.
2: I go on the side of my foot instead. You run on your heels.
0: Oh, yeah, like it's going to help. It's just like it just hurts more, man. You just lodged it in more.
2: My grandpa, I remember, this is my Chinese grandfather. Mm. He got so mad at me for crying and wailing about, like, when I was 5 years old, about stepping in a bunch of bindis.
0: I hated him.
2: I was like, oh, grandpa, it hurts. And he goes, stop crying.
0: Bindis, bindis are the worst invention ever. Like, what purpose do they solve?
2: I don't know.
0: They're nothing.
2: I don't know.
0: Stupid.
2: And finally, this is very funny. Stranger Sessions is a dating trend that's gone viral now, where singles take part in professional style photo shoots with someone that they've never met. The idea is to create a low pressure way for strangers to connect rather than relying on dating apps. And I'm talking about like holding hands running through fields of straw.
0: Oh my God.
2: Or hay, or I don't know, whatever they run through, flowers.
0: Imagine you,
2: like,
0: and I
2: skipping,
0: running through a beautiful field holding hands. Ow, ow, ow, ow, ow.
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6: 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We've got a breakdown affecting a northbound lane at Garling Road. Looking pretty slow, Stratfield Centenary Drive from the Hume Highway to Arthur Street. Hume Motorway bunching up northbound out of Ingleburn. 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
0: Yes, it certainly is. And we have got $50,000 to give away. It's our 50K pub quiz. It's 5 questions, 30 seconds. You call 131060 right now if you want to have a crack at it. We had a big win here yesterday, Emma, and you make it even easier on people to win this cash.
2: Yeah, I'm going to now give you the answer to question 5. It's the parent trap.
0: There you go. We've given you one of the answers. The rest is up to you. You call 131060. You know the answer to question 5. 4 questions left. You want $50,000. 131060. Our 50K pub quiz is next. And even if you don't win, we still give you $50 to spend at Red Rooster.

0: 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Nathan Emma for your Tuesday, 21 minutes past six. We're the home of this.
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3: Pub quiz, hot shot.
0: Okay, you know how this works. It's five questions, it's 30 seconds. Em's already given you one of the answers. We play it every morning right here. You get all five correct. $50,000 cash could be yours. It's our 50K pub quiz. Karina from Claremont Meadows. Good morning, Karina. How are you?
4: Good morning. Up yours, Nathan.
5: Karina, up yours. I've got a great feeling about you, Kaz. You are just on this morning.
0: Kaz, you had your coffee this morning, or what do you have this morning? A few shots? What have you had?
4: I woke up with Nathan Emma, so that's all I need.
0: Karina.
5: Well, she knows how to flirt her way in.
0: Tell you, if I could give you this 50K just for flirting your way, I absolutely would. I'd also run out of money because I'm very easy to flirt with. All right, Karina, five questions, 30 seconds. Your timer starts at the end of the first question. You can pass, come back if you don't know an answer. We have to take your first answer. Karina, are you ready to play?
4: I'm ready. Let's do it.
0: Good luck, Karina. Here we go. Come on.
5: Which celebrity is known as Posh Spice? What's the name of the yellow Pokemon?
4: Pikachu.
5: In the Shrek films, which princess is voiced by Cameron Diaz?
4: Fiona.
5: What colour are emeralds?
4: Green.
5: What Lindsay Lohan movie came first, The Parent Trap or Freaky Friday?
4: The Parent Trap.
5: Which celebrity is known as Posh Spice?
4: Married to the soccer player.
5: Yes,
0: Three.
5: Yes.
0: Come on.
4: Natalie.
5: It was Victoria Beckham. I know you could see her face.
0: I know
5: you could.
0: Karina, you got all the others. All the others were way harder.
5: Tick, tick, tick.
0: Karina.
5: I'm so sorry, Karina.
0: Look, okay, here's what's going to happen. I'm going to give you $50 to spend at Red Rooster, okay? You still got that, okay?
5: By the way, they're chooks Monday, Tuesday, Wednesday, all $10. So technically, you could just get like five big chooks.
0: Chooks. Well, another word for chook, isn't there?
5: Okay, what else are you going to say? Cop. Karina's waiting.
0: Karina, there's another chance at 8 a.m., okay?
4: I'll give it a go.
0: Thank you so much, mate. Don't you worry. You got your $50 to spend at Red Rooster. Thanks for playing, all right?
4: Thank you.
0: All right, good on you. Look, there's more chances. Every single day we play this, and very soon we've also got more invites to our exclusive Celebathon. Now, this is happening on our rooftop live performances, $5,000 cash. You want to be there. Actually, 13 10 60. Let's give away some invites now. Why not? Give
5: them off air.
0: Why not? 13 10 60. You want to go to the Celebathon? 5,000. I said $50,000.
5: No, it's 50K pub quiz.
0: $5,000, live performances, food, drink, cash. You want that? 13 10 60. Jump on the phone.
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8: 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Hornsey Park, Bringelly Road at Cow Pasture Road, a truck breakdown affecting the eastbound left turn lane. Kings Langley, Sunny Hill Road at Garling Road, a breakdown northbound. Looking slow, the M5 citybound through Moorbank into Revesby. 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
28: Hey, I'm Michaela Savage. Ashlyn Nassif, daughter of fugitive Sydney property developer Jean Nassif, has been sentenced to a six-month community corrections order without supervision, avoiding jail time after pleading guilty to providing false or misleading information to get a $150 million loan from Westpac. The court heard she wouldn't have committed the offence if it weren't for pressure from her father. Sydney siders are bracing for higher grocery prices. Experts are predicting the hot and dry conditions forecast for Australia's east, including in key growing areas, as part of a record El Nino event, could push up the cost of some foods in the coming months. The trial for the men accused of murdering two Australian brothers in Mexico has officially started. Prosecutors will allege Jake and Callum Robinson and their American friend Jack Carter-Rode were gunned down on a surfing trip in 2024. And Labor's draft digital duty of care legislation is being revealed today. We know it'll include the proposal to give people the power to turn off their algorithms.
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28: today's weather forecast, a top of 19 degrees, partly cloudy in Penrith with the chance of a morning shower in the city. And your shot at an easy $500 cash with Nathan Emma's Battle of the Sexes. 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
6: Sierra is prego with her fifth baby.
7: She's on number five.
6: Yeah, so this is her fourth child with her husband, Russell Wilson. Her first son was with Future, the rapper.
7: Yep.
6: So five kids all up. She posted pics and videos of her hanging T-shirts on the line with all her other kids' names on them. And then she's adding a little newborn onesie with the caption, "One more person to love."
7: You'd want a significant gap between one and five, so five could look, so one can look after five.
6: One is a teenager by now.
7: Yeah.
6: Must be, or like pushing teen years. So yeah, would be very helpful.
7: But also, that would give you a break for your bits too. Imagine just pop, pop, pop,
6: yeah.
7: Pop.
6: Firstly, she looks unbelievably hot. Like,
7: very
6: it's
7: impressive.
6: Unfair how hot she is when she's pregnant. And some women just almost look better when they're pregnant.
7: Can bounce back.
6: Mm. Yeah. Also, how does she remember all the kids' names? Because I got two and I still can't remember their names.
7: I'd go with name tags. I'd 100% go with name tags. At least the thing is,
6: or you just call them by number. One.
7: Well,
6: two.
7: At least three's your husband. At least, like, she has a, like, you have a bit of an excuse. You've got two boys.
6: Mm.
7: So it's kind of confusing. You've got two boy names to remember. My mum used to get me and Caitlin confused.
6: Oh,
7: my
6: really?
7: Sister.
6: So she'd call
7: she'd be
6: you
7: like, Nathan,
6: Caitlin.
7: Caitlin. Whatever.
6: Can I tell you why? Because you guys pissed her off that much. She was so frustrated. Whatever name came out, came out.
7: Oh, 100%. And we'd respond as well. She still gets it wrong. I'm like, Mum, I'm 33.
6: And finally, Somba has reacted to Taylor Swift praising his songwriting. So she asked him to induct her into the Songwriters Hall of Fame a few months ago, and he performed a couple of her songs. She said some very nice things about him, and until now we haven't heard his reaction. So Jimmy Fallon read out what Taylor said about him. And Somba's reaction was very wholesome. Have a listen.
8: His writing is so exceptional that it makes me actually envious. He's going to be the top of my Spotify rap this year, guaranteed. Somba is the future. Come on, bud.
7: Wow.
8: Come on, bud.
27: I can't believe it.
8: That's fantastic.
27: I'm so grateful for her. That's really such an honor.
7: Matt, I always think about this. Imagine being the top of a famous singer's Spotify rap, because they listen to music too. So Taylor is going to get the little message from Somba.
6: Yes.
7: Like on Spotify.
6: And also, Taylor Swift is envious of Somba's songwriting. Like, that's huge.
7: How old is Somba?
6: I think he's like early 20s.
7: 24?
6: 21? 21, 22, I'm pretty sure.
7: 21. Wow.
6: Yeah. By the way, we've got tickets to give away.
7: Yeah, after
6: to
7: 8
6: Somba's show after 8 a.m.
7: Mm.
6: His album is hands down one of my favourite of the last year.
7: Yeah, oh,
6: like
7: he's
6: I
7: phenomenal.
6: Could listen to it on repeat, no skip tracks.
7: Well,
6: so good.
7: Exclusive tickets, as you just mentioned, after 8 a.m. You can only get them from us here. You got to keep it here. Taylor Swift's favourite artist, guys.
6: Yeah,
5: and that is what's trending now with Emma Chow.
7: Okay, coming up very soon, more invites to our Celebathon, where we're attempting to break the world record for the most amount of interviews
6: in 12 hours.
7: In 12 hours, celebrity interviews. Also, a guaranteed $500 cash will be won at 7 a.m. As is every morning with Ballad the Sexes. Keep it here. 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

0: 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Nathan Emma for a Tuesday at 20 minutes to 7, tops of 19 in Penrith, 20 in Kingswood. Possible morning shower this morning, Emma Chow.
1: If there's one thing that a woman is good at, it's carrying a ton of shit.
0: Oh, it's unbelievable. You are the perfect example.
1: Just lots of stuff at the same time.
0: That girl carry, you do it, my wife does it. My wife comes home from a day at work and, like, she unloads this stuff like she's a babushka doll.
1: Yeah.
0: Like, so many things she keep coming out of her. I'm like
1: the layers of an onion.
0: It's unbelievable.
1: Yeah.
0: Only small humans, you guys, as well.
1: And I constantly get asked, can I help you carry that? I'm like, you know what? I got this.
0: Yeah.
1: I know I'm small, but I can carry many things at once. And this is popping off on TikTok at the moment. It's called Girl Grip.
0: Okay.
1: So it's where girls show how many everyday essentials they can hold in one hand at the same time. For me, I'm more hugging everything because I'm holding a laptop and folders and stuff at work as well.
0: Yeah.
1: But it's things like phone, keys, lip gloss, sunglasses, wallets, iced coffees and matches, all balanced or wedged between their fingers, turning carrying way too much into a bit of a flex.
0: What I find impressive, and let me use you as an example, my dear co-host Emma Chow, is when I leave the studio, I have my phone. That's it. That's all I take with me. And you have so much here. Carrot, like, what are you, why do you need, like, what have you got in front of you now?
1: Well, the other day,
0: you don't have your potions. You normally have your potions.
1: No, I normally have my potions as well.
0: No potions in front of you this morning. But you've got glasses of water and sheets and laptops.
1: Coffee, highlighter, pen, phone, lip balm, all that kind of stuff.
0: It's everything.
1: The other day I walked out of the studio with, we counted, 17 things in my hand.
0: And I had my phone in my pocket.
1: Yeah.
0: That was it.
1: But that also goes to show the load that women carry around, not just mentally, but physically.
0: Hang on. Don't turn this into
1: people are blaming lack of functional pockets in women's clothing. I hate the pockets.
0: You did not tell me this is where we were going.
1: Well, I don't need to tell you anything, mate. I'm the one in charge. I tell you how it goes.
0: You've turned this into a, and women's clothes doesn't have enough pockets.
1: It's true. So all we have pockets that are sewn together. Like, in a blazer, don't sew my pockets. I want them to be unstitched so I can chuck my things in there. In my pants, I have multiple stitched pockets on multiple pairs of pants. It's rude. Make them functional. That's why dresses with pockets are the best invention in the entire world.
0: Preach.
1: The girls are flipping you the bird.
0: Preach,
1: outside.
0: Sister.
1: Our beautiful producing team, who are all women, understand what I'm saying.
0: Well, I know. They're all flipping me the bird, and I'd say put your hands in your pockets, but apparently you guys don't have any, do you?
1: Exactly. Anyway, Girl Grip. Yet another reason why we are the superior gender to men.
0: More like Girl Get a Grip, am I right?
1: No.
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5: 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Lansdowne Hume Highway, the Horsley Drive, a two-car crash delaying eastbound traffic. Hornsey Park for Bringelly Road, a cow pasture road, a breakdown eastbound. M7 around the bend at Quakers Hill is heavy. The Mercedes-Benz GLC 350E plug-in hybrid.

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0: 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Tuesday morning, Nathan, Emma. All right, guaranteed $500 cashola. You want to win that? Jump on the phones, 131060. Battle of the Sexes is next. We need a lady from Sydney to be playing for Emma Chow. We need a bloke to be playing for Nace Blokes. Jump on the phones because the Blokes dynasty, we're coming back. Emma Chow, we've closed the gap.
1: Yeah, look, I'm pretty impressed. It's only, you're 10 points away, 28-18.
0: Now, that sounds like, don't listen to that and go, hang on, Nathan, it's still a massive gap. It was 13.
1: Yes. So you're coming back.
0: We're
1: and
0: coming
1: I hate to say this, but I do want it to be a closer competition. So although I always want the girls to win, I want it to be a bit more interesting than 28-18 flogging.
0: You're still pretty safe. You're still 10 in front. But
1: yeah,
0: the dynasty, we're three in a row. So you want to win yourself a guaranteed $500 cash. 131060, Battle of the Sexes is next. 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
1: So it doesn't matter what's going on, they'll find a reason to give you everything cheaper.
0: Well, have a listen to this. Half price off your favourite cosmetics brands. And these are big brand stuff.
1: They are.
0: L'Oreal.
1: No, it's L'Oreal.
0: Oh, but it has the little comma. L'Oreal.
1: It's not Hawaii.
0: L'Oreal. Ah, Revlon. Mm. Maybelline.
1: Maybe it's Maybelline.
0: What about this one? Rimmel, the London look.
1: Get the London look.
0: 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Well, we're going to give that to somebody next. 131060, Battle of the Sexes after this.
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5: 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Hornigsea Park, Bringelly Road, Cowpasture Road, a breakdown eastbound in the left turn lane. Slow going M7, M2 merge at Bella Vista. We're seeing traffic bunching up for the M7 as well around Quakers Hill. 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
19: Morning, I'm Michaela Savage. Ashlyn Nassif, daughter of fugitive Sydney property developer Jean Nassif, has been sentenced after pleading guilty to providing false or misleading information to get a $150 million loan from Westpac. She's been handed a six-month community corrections order without supervision. 470 homes and 500 student units will be built in Parramatta by the consortium contracted to build the metro station. The planning minister says connecting major transport investments with more homes close to jobs, services and amenities is sensible city planning. More pressure could be on the way for household budgets, with warnings food prices may climb. A forecast record strength El Nino is set to bring dry conditions to key growing areas, expected to affect production, potentially driving up the cost of food. And Radiohead is playing a handful of shows in Sydney next year. The iconic British band has announced it's touring down under for the first time in 15 years.
18: The Jayco Made for Summer sale is now on, with great deals across the range. 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Hurry, ends September 12th.
19: Today's weather forecast, a top of 19 degrees, partly cloudy in Penrith, chance of a morning shower in the city. And from 9 this morning, we play the most ad-free hours in Sydney. 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
24: Okay, we play this every single morning. It's Emma Chow's Ladies of Sydney v. Nate's Blokes of Sydney. And the dynasty has begun. We are closing the gap between the ladies and the blokes. The ladies are in front, 28 points to 18, which sounds like a lot, but
25: you're still 10 away.
24: It was a lot more. We're three in a row here, Emma
25: Chow. So what you need to do, and this is the game, Battle of the Sexes is the game that Today FM made famous. Yep. Guy against a girl. Best of three wins $500 cash.
24: Yep, guaranteed $500 cash that everybody has a chance of winning. Every single morning, somebody wins this money. Rob from Campbelltown is playing for me this morning. Rob, can we keep the dynasty going, my man? Can you do it for me?
26: I can do it, mate. I'm confident.
24: Okay, Rob, confident. You know this means four in a row. It'll get us down to single digits. You feeling good?
26: Yeah, confident.
24: Okay, that's good. All right, Steph from Northbridge playing for M. Good morning, Steph.
27: Morning. Let's go, Emma.
25: Steph. Let's get it.
24: She sounds up and about.
25: Yeah,
24: too. All right,
25: is.
24: Rob, I need you to lift here. Keep our dynasty going. First to two wins it. Round one. Names your buzzers. Let's do it. Good luck, guys. Here we go.
25: What colour is the KFC logo?
27: Steph.
25: Rob.
24: Rob, the answer?
26: Red.
24: Red, bang.
25: Correct.
24: Okay. Okay. This is good, Steph. You need this to stay in the game. Rob is one up. Rob, this is for four in a row for the blokes, getting us down to just nine behind.
25: Come on, Steph, you can do it.
24: Round two, $500 is on the line. Here we go.
25: What season comes after winter?
27: Steph.
25: Steph.
24: Rob. Steph.
27: Spring.
25: Correct.
24: Ooh,
25: we're on, Steph. We are on.
24: We go. All right, okay. Guys, remember, names your buzzers. This is the decider. This will decide who gets $500. Adds their score to the tally. Round three. Here we go.
25: In reference to the nursery rhyme, what were Jack and Jill going up the hill to fetch Rob?
24: Rob?
26: Pail of water.
24: Yeah! Yeah!
25: Very quick out the gates, Rob.
24: Rob,
25: well
24: you're
25: done.
24: Lightning fast, Robbie. $500, brother. Well done.
26: Thank you.
24: Well,
26: yeah, great one.
24: Absolutely a great one. Hey, Steph, you fought valiantly. Well done,
25: you
24: Steph.
25: You brought the vibe, Steph, and that's like 50% of the way there.
24: Very good, Steph. You brought the energy from the outset. I could see. I was worried. I was worried because Steph seemed very sprightly.
25: Mm.
24: Well done, Rob.
25: Rob was the dark horse today.
24: Yeah, well done, Robbie. $500, bro. What do you reckon you'll spend that on? A few frothies?
26: Probably the wife.
25: That is the correct answer.
24: Even when the boys win, the girls win. That's what happens on this show. Even when the boys win, the girls win. Well done. All right, another chance at $500 cash tomorrow. Guaranteed, not even a chance. Somebody does win it every single morning. Well done to Rob. Well done to Steph. Coming up, we continue with our Celebathon and we need some advice from somebody who has broken a world record.
25: He currently holds the world record.
24: And this might be my favourite ever interview because it's the loudest burper in the world.

Nath and Emma are working towards breaking a Guinness World Record for the most amount of celebrity interviews on a radio show

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1: The black book is open. And the begging has begun. This is Nathan Emma's Celebathon.
2: Are you ready for it?
3: Yes, we are trying to break the Guinness World Record of the most amount of celebrity interviews in 12 hours. The current record is 32. We can definitely beat that. One person who has...
0: Well, because you don't know how to do this one thing that he's famous for.
3: This thing that a lot of people can do, just not as loudly as he can do it.
0: You are famous for not being able to do this. So maybe whilst we get some advice on how to break a world record, this guy can also give you personal advice on how to do the thing that he does very, very well. Please welcome the official Guinness World Record holder for the loudest male burp. His name is Neville Sharp. G'day, Neville.
4: G'day, Nate. How are you, mate?
0: I'm good, brother. Neville, so I'm reading this for the first time. The loudest male burp. So there's also a loudest female burp?
4: There is.
3: Your record is 112.4 decibel sounding burp.
0: Yes.
3: So does that just like rumble? Like when you do a burp that loudly...
0: Yeah, it's a real rumbler.
3: Do your lungs just rumble inside your rib cage? You know, like...
4: Oh, my brain shakes around a bit.
0: So hang on. So Neville... How did you know that you... Because we've all done, like, a big burp every now and then.
3: Except
0: Emma. Hers is the other end. but how did you know that yours was record-breaking? Like, did someone say, Nev, like, come on, brother, you've got to put your hand up for a record here. Like, how does one enter that?
4: Well, it started at the Humpty Doo Tavern. Me and my mate were sitting there having
0: beautiful
4: a drink
0: tavern.
4: And I was dropping a few rippers in the beer garden there. And he said, surely there's a world record for that, so he's Googled it.
3: Shut up.
0: Yeah.
3: This all sounded from a Google.
0: So he's Googled it, and then what happened?
3: Oh!
0: Hey, look at that! Wow!
3: So, Nev, you spent 5 years preparing to break the record.
4: Yeah.
3: What do you do to practice? Do you just drink a lot of fizzy drink?
0: Just go to the beer garden, mate, sounds like.
4: Yeah, well, my wife bought me a soda stream.
0: When you break the world record, so what was the situation? Because we're going to have a proper Guinness World Record officiant there as well. Were they there with you and you literally burp in their face?
4: No. It's a bit of a process. We had to... Well, they charge you that much money to turn up in person. We couldn't afford that. So anyway, we were lucky enough, one of the local ABC helped us out here.
3: Okay.
0: Yep.
4: And a couple of guys that I bumped into at work, a couple of sound engineers were there with their testing equipment. I said, have I got a job for you guys? That's a proper class one sound meter.
3: I love this. Okay.
4: And they were more than happy to help out. So they came along to the studio and we got it done and... got a world record, and I thought I'll leave a bit in the tank for next time, so...
0: Yeah, you don't want to reveal all your cards in one go, Nev.
4: That's it.
0: Two questions for you here. First question is, we're obviously also attempting a world record. It's slightly different to yours. We're trying to do the most amount of interviews in 12 hours.
3: Yeah.
0: Any advice just in preparation for a world record?
4: Make sure you've got everything in place, all your boxes ticked, everything.
0: Yeah,
3: okay, so we've got a good team behind us. We never tick the boxes, but they do.
0: Yeah, they do. Yeah, certainly not us.
3: Nev, we need to hear your...
0: Was that just a little tricky one? That was just a little...
4: Excuse me, yeah.
0: Yeah, no, that's all right, Nev. That's
4: got
0: okay.
4: Got half of that one.
0: Well, Nev, any advice for Em? Because she can't burp.
3: I cannot. And I'm scared as well. Like, it happens by accident when I'm talking or just when I'm sitting and it just tastes like vomit.
0: So she doesn't just vomit in her own mouth, Nev. Have you got some advice for our very own Emma Chow?
4: Yeah, when you're having your gassy drinks and just keep... Like, don't let your little burps out. Make it save up into one big one.
0: Yeah, okay. All right.
3: I'd be scared to belch.
0: Save it up for a big
4: one.
0: And
4: face away from the table.
0: There you go. There's a little one for me.
3: We need you to skull half a bottle of fizzy drink or use SodaStream, whatever you've got
0: there
3: next to you.
0: Yeah, I want
3: to
0: hear one.
3: And then we need you to rip your loudest burp.
4: Pardon me.
3: Did you make that in the Guinness World Record after you burped? Did you say, pardon me?
4: Yeah. It's always manners.
3: Oh, my God, Neville, you're my new favourite person.
0: Neville, you may be my favourite ever guest. You are a king, sir. You're welcome on this show anytime. We love you. Good on, Nev. Thanks for your help, brother. We'll chat to you again, I'm sure, soon, okay?
4: Great talking to you guys, and best of luck with your world record.
0: Thanks, Nev. Oh, my God, I love it.
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0: 104.1 Today FM, you got Nathan Emma, 22 minutes past 7, a celebrity edition of the couple courtroom just after 7.30. Manu Fidel, of course, one of our favourite TV chefs, joining us live for a special couple courtroom around the corner.
1: For those of you following along, maybe this is the first time that you're hearing it, my husband Enzo and I are on a serious health journey at the moment. I have an update that I've been wanting to share with you all. Just after Easter, we devastatingly lost two parents, and I'm now trying to save my husband's life. Enzo has chronic kidney disease, and he needs a live donor transplant. Hopefully, that donor will be me. The reason I'm telling you all of this is because everyone is going through something. I did tell you I'd keep you posted along the way, and we did an interview with the Daily Telegraph.
2: I had no idea I had it. Basically on the couch one night, and I just had this excruciating pain on my ankle. Felt like I'd broken a bone. And that led to a blood test, which then led to them seeing my kidney function had dropped down to 41%, and I had gout from the kidney disease.
1: Wow.
2: And I had put on about 15 or 16 kilos of fluid, so I was all blown up, and that was very scary.
1: Yeah, it was scary. We were 7 months pregnant with our second baby at that point. And I think probably you knew that it was pretty bad.
2: Yeah.
1: But at that point, I didn't realise, like, it was a very close call.
2: For me, the hardest part was, how do you ask someone, can I have your kidney?
1: So we've been doing all the tests, and the big one was the tissue typing. And we've been waiting for very long weeks.
0: Grueling weeks, because you've been doing so many tests. You've been having to run around whilst also balancing this live breakfast show, two live children, a husband, a nuts co-host.
1: A third child at work in Nath Roy. So the big day was yesterday when we went to see my nephrologist for the update and the results to see if we're a match or not. Enzo and I recorded this video afterwards. This is the update.
2: So we've got some news just come out of the appointment. We opened up our, I guess, like a transplant app, which is like Tinder, and Emma's one went right.
1: We're a match!
2: And I went right. We're a match. Her kidney swapped, right, we're a match.
1: Doctor said it was the most boring case ever because my kidneys are functioning very, very well.
2: Yeah,
1: and
2: mine aren't, but hers are.
1: And hopefully we'll have a surgery date soon before the end of the year. So thank you so much for all your well wishes and words of encouragement. And we said we would keep you updated.
2: And this is us updating you.
1: When he told us, I was like, pins and needles all here, all down my arms, all in my fingers.
2: We needed a bucket for her tears.
1: Yeah.
2: But everything's good so far.
1: So happy.
2: On the right track.
1: Yeah, we're going to be okay.
2: That's right. I'm going to be part Asian.
1: Yeah.
0: They're a match!
1: Yay! It's really, I mean, we don't want to get ahead of ourselves because it's one step at a time, but like this was a huge hurdle that we needed to get over, and now we're here, so that's great. There's a few more tests that I need to do. I've got to do lots of like cancer checks and make sure all my cells are all good to give to him. But surgery date is impending before the end of the year, and then that's where the real hard work is going to be. It's prepping for it, getting through the surgery, making sure, fingers crossed, everyone is all safe and the transplant happens in the best way possible, and then recovering and living life on the other side. So as I've promised throughout this whole thing, we'll keep you updated, and we appreciate everyone's support so much. And that's where we're at currently.
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6: 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Breakdown Sydney Harbour Tunnel southbound in Lane 1. Avalon Beach, Barrenjoey Road, a crash at Old Barrenjoey Road. Traffic is bunching up for the M5. City bound through Reesby. Very slow now. 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
12: Morning, I'm Michaela Savage. A housing boost for Parramatta with 470 homes and 500 student accommodation units to be built by the consortium that's constructing the metro station. Ashlyn Nassif, daughter of fugitive Sydney property developer Jean Nassif, has avoided jail. She's been sentenced to a six-month community corrections order without supervision after pleading guilty to providing false or misleading information to get a $150 million bank loan. A record El Nino event could mean higher prices for some products at the supermarket. A Rabobank expert is warning hot and dry conditions predicted for Australia's east will impact food pricing over the coming year. And the federal government's draft digital duty of care legislation is being unveiled today. It proposes to give social media users the choice to switch off recommender algorithms in their feeds through regular pop-up messages.
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12: Today's weather forecast, cloudy with a chance of a morning shower, a top of 19 degrees, and Nathan Emma's $50,000 pub quiz is back this morning. Answer five questions in 30 seconds and you could win $50K. 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
19: Beyoncé is celebrating 20 years of her B-Day album.
20: Oh, yeah.
19: It's crazy. The biggest song of that album was

0: could have another you in a minute.
1: Oh, in a box to the left. Everything mm-hmm. you own in a box to the left. She's dropped limited edition merch for fans to buy, hoodies, t-shirts, all the rest of it. But the clincher is a wooden box for $1,300. An empty wooden box. They're calling it the Baykeeper Collector's Box.
0: Hang on, is that like the box to the left? Is that what that's supposed to be? Or is it just a fluke that it's a box?
1: I thought it was like an ode to like the beehive.
0: Oh.
1: So it's like a wooden box and it's got like a leather strap.
0: Oh.
1: There's only 500, so it's very exclusive.
0: Oh, it's exclusive. You've got to get in.
1: They said it's inspired by the beauty of traditional beekeeper crates. This limited edition collector's box is designed to house and display your Beyoncé vinyl collection.
0: Oh, it's all connected, isn't it? So it only exclusively fits Beyoncé vinyls? Is that cool?
1: Like any vinyls, I suppose. But do you want to spend $1,300 on an empty wooden box? You can go to Bunnings for that and buy it for $10.
0: There's a reason she's a billionaire.
1: Yeah. And finally, I don't know how you're going to feel about this. It's Harry Potter news.
0: Okay.
1: Daniel Radcliffe
0: mm-hmm.
1: is reportedly in talks to play Voldemort.
0: No, he's not.
1: In the new Harry Potter TV show.
0: No, he's not.
1: He famously played Harry for all of the Harry Potter movies. So this rumor is crazy.
0: It's not true. Haven't they cast Voldemort already?
1: No, I don't think so. I don't think they've cast Voldemort yet.
0: I saw someone say it was going to be Cynthia Erivo. That's my favourite rumour.
1: Oh, really? I saw someone suggest Tilda Swinton. She'd be an amazing Voldemort.
0: Tilda Swinton would be unreal. Mm. The problem is they've already cast Tom Riddle and, it's got to be a bloke.
1: But is that, blasphemy? Is that Harry Potter blasphemy to cast Daniel Radcliffe as Harry in the movies, but then Voldemort in the TV show?
0: It would be,
1: or would it be kind of cool? From a true Harry Potter fan.
0: From a true Harry Potter fan, my honest opinion is Daniel Radcliffe would be an awful Voldemort.
1: Yeah, okay.
0: It'd be an awful, awful Voldemort. Because he's Harry Potter. That is so dumb. So where did these rumours come from?
1: I don't know. The internet somewhere. Don't ask me my sources. I won't reveal them.
0: Yeah, she gets Facebook statuses.
1: I don't know where they are.
2: And that is What's Trending Now with Emma Chow.
0: Okay, coming up, a very special celebrity couple of courtroom. Manu Fidel is coming in with his wife.
1: Yeah, Clarissa.
0: Clarissa, also a famous chef. And it's going to be one you're going to get heated in the kitchen.

0: 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You got Nathan, Emma Chow. We are about to chat to one of Australia's favourite culinary couples. They spent years cooking and creating together, and now they've combined their love of food into one delicious new cookbook. It's called Butter and Spice.
1: I've had a look at some of the recipes.
0: You love a cookbook.
1: Love a cookbook. It's so beautiful as well. Like, this is a coffee table cookbook and an actual cooking cookbook.
0: Well, you and
1: it's
0: I need to have a conversation. You've got to stop freaking out our guests, and when they bring in something that they're plugging, stop smelling it.
1: I love the smell of the brand new book pages, glossy pages.
0: Don't do it
1: Manu's
0: in front of these
1: Manu's literally looking at me like, you're
2: weird. I'll bring some shaving cream next time. Yeah.
0: Manu and Clarissa Fidel, welcome, guys. Hello.
2: Hi. Thank you for having us.
1: We've just been told that we're here, that you have very different ways of cooking. So someone's a recipe follower. The other person is like more feelings led. Who's who?
2: Kind of, yeah. I'm more methodical, so a trained chef. So I look for methods. Versus Clarissa is a bit more free spirit. You know, a little bit of this, a little bit of that.
3: Smell, touch, feel.
1: Yes.
0: Okay. So
3: that's my kind of cooking.
0: Is one of you butter and one of you spice? Like,
3: guess who's butter?
1: Oh. Manu's butter, obviously.
0: Manu
1: he's French.
0: Must be butter. He's obviously
1: and spice.
2: It's all around my belly.
0: Okay, so how did, like, Clarissa, do you like heat? Are you, like, someone who cooks with a lot of heat?
3: I am obsessed with chili. Bottle in my bag. I've got chili everywhere.
0: Guys, one of the things we love doing, especially when we have a celebrity couple in here, is a little thing we call the couple's courtroom. Have a listen.
4: You're about to enter Nathan Emma's couple courtroom.
5: It's just not my priority right now.
0: You heard what the character witness said just then.
6: I know, that was yours.
4: And the decisions are final. It's Nathan Emma's couple courtroom.
0: Yeah, welcome to the couple courtroom. And normally we get people to call up who have a little bit of a barney going on somewhere in Sydney, and we get Sydney to decide on it. So they become the jury. This morning, we're going to do this with Manu and Clarissa, guys. Welcome to the couple courtroom. You're on the docket this morning. Emma Chow is in our jury. So
1: I'm a jury member. I'm too opinionated to keep it to myself, so I have to be on the jury.
0: We took her off the judge's bench, Manu, because you can probably tell she's way too opinionated. So
1: and weird, it turns out.
0: Yeah. No, well, we knew that. that we knew.
2: Goes without saying.
0: Yeah, it goes without saying. Now, we've already discussed that, obviously, you both have very different cooking styles and approaches, but

0: single pot and pan.
1: This is my time to chat, will you?
2: Yeah, actually, that's true.
3: The judge, actually,
2: Clarissa, you will get your turn to speak. No interjection yet. Manu, you have the stand.
1: Thank you very much, Judge.
2: No, my pleasure.
1: My honour. Your honour. Our honour.
2: I thought you called me your owner.
1: All right. Is he on the French accent? Anyway. I like cooking and I like to make sure that everything's done well. For that reason, I've got a lot of equipment. I use a lot of it.
2: Okay.
1: I usually try to clean on the go.
2: Mm-hmm.
1: It doesn't always happen. There's one thing that Clarissa is really bad at, though, when she cooks.
2: Yeah, which is?
1: She opens every single cupboard and drawers and never close them down behind her.
2: Oh, and you smack your head on that, particularly if you're leaning down and up and just
1: and
2: never close
1: them. I've had to learn. to deal with it.
3: I feel like this
2: and
3: is
2: I can
3: a double.
2: See the injuries from you smacking your head on open cupboards. That's
3: this is
2: the thing.
3: A double, though. Are we arguing about the cupboards or the pots and pans?
2: Well, it sounds like it's a both issue. It's just a team Clarissa, team Manu. Clarissa, you have the stand. Welcome now. I could see you
3: patiently waiting,
2: nodding in disagreement aggressively there. So talk us through your side about what Manu does in the kitchen versus you.
0: Okay. Well, Manu definitely uses every single pot and pans. He says he tries to clean up.
3: She's doing inverted commas.
0: But he doesn't. Because when I go in, I actually go in like, you know, just really, really go in and wash it for him.
2: Yes.
0: Put it back, and he thinks he's done it.
2: Oh, so you do it? You do it for him?
0: I do it for him.
2: Manu,
0: while he's cooking,
2: he's not happy with that. He's not happy with that.
0: Oh, I've done it. Look. Oh.
3: His arms are folded.
2: Manu, do you notice her doing the cleaning as you go, or are you so focused, or is she gaslighting you?
1: Lately, I had to get some glasses. So maybe I was blind at some point.
2: Yeah. Well, to be fair, if there's a cupboard door in front of your eyes, then you can't see.
1: I was just going to mention that.
0: But he's not allowed in the kitchen while I'm cooking, so I don't know why he's even there.
2: Hang on. Are you banned, Manu, from the kitchen when Clarissa's cooking?
1: Well, the deal is I do all the chopping, the prep work,
2: yeah.
1: And then she does all the cooking.
2: Does that take you back to when you were starting out in kitchen like a year?
1: I feel like a little boy again. Abused.
2: Okay, 13:10:60, the couple courtroom is officially open. I can already see Sydney calling through here because they are the jury alongside you, Emma Chow. The decision will be made next. Are you team Manu? Are you team Clarissa in the couple courtroom? The decision after this.
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7: 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Mays Hill, Great Western Highway, Burnett Street, crash sitting in westbound traffic. Busy for the M7, M2 merge at Bella Vista. Seeing traffic bunching up for the Ride Bridge from Rhodes to Top Ride City. 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

0: 104.1 Today FM, Nath and Emma, good morning. The couple courtroom is on.
1: You're about to enter Nath and Emma's couple courtroom.
2: It's just not my priority right now.
0: You heard what the character witness said just then.
3: I know, that was your...
1: And the decisions are final. It's Nath and Emma's couple courtroom.
0: Emma Chow, every now and then we do a celebrity edition of the couple courtroom, and this morning, still joining us in the studio, I'll give him a round of applause because I want to make him feel good before the decision is handed down. Australia's favourite culinary couple, please welcome Manu and Clarissa Fidel. Guys, welcome back to the couple courtroom. Em, remind everybody what the argument is.
4: Okay, so Manu loves to use every pot and pan and doesn't wash up as he goes, and Clarissa is jack of it, really.
0: Yeah. Can we just say, allegedly, by the way, this hasn't been proven, Manu?
4: Allegedly.
0: Hasn't been proven in a court of law. This is just a statement, yes?
5: Correct, that's right.
0: Mm. Okay, now, the jury is here. Emma Chow is also on the jury. Final statements from both of you. Clarissa, what would you like to say to the jury who can hear you and Emma Chow before the decision is handed down?
6: Well, I think as a chef, he thinks he's working with a lot of his sous chefs around to clean after him. So he works exactly the same at home. So that's my decision.
0: Yes, where, he's not in his commercial kitchen at home.
6: And he thinks he is.
0: He thinks he is. Manu, final statement.
5: I do think I am. Yes, indeed, and I should be.
0: Because you've worked your way up. That's
5: the way I got taught. That's what I've learned all my life. That's the only thing I know.
0: Yes, old dog, new tricks. You can't make it. This is what he's built his career on at home. Sous chef. Okay, Emma Chow, you're going to go first.
4: I'm going to go first.
0: We've got our jury member on the line. Are you Team Manu? Are you Team Clarissa? I'm keeping score here.
4: I am Team Manu.
0: Oh!
4: He was shocked too. He just looked at me going, what?
0: Manu thought there was no way he was going to win this.
4: Because I'm the same as you. The kitchen is an absolute, like, bomb site when I'm done with it. And my husband has the same gripe as you, Clarissa. Why do you have to use everything? Every single thing. So purely because you and I are one and the same, Manu, that's why I'm on your team.
0: Right, thank okay. One vote, Manu, so far. Let's go to our jury of Sydney Siders, Ashley from the Ponds. Good morning, Ash. Hello.
7: Hello. Good morning.
0: Hi.
7: Hello. Okay, Manu, I adore you, but Clarissa, I am behind you 100%. I do not have time to clean as I cook. I'm creating a masterpiece. There's flour, there's sauces, there's dishes piling up. It's a creative crime scene, guys. Mm. And I just do not have time to clean as I go.
0: Right. Okay.
4: Oh, hang on. But then I actually think you're Team Manu.
0: It sounds like you're Team Manu then, because Manu's the non-cleaner.
4: Yeah.
7: Sorry, guys. I didn't hear that right.
0: Oh, no. The bait switched last minute.
4: And also.
7: It has.
0: Oh, my God, the switch.
7: Whoa. You swayed the jury.
0: Oh, my God, the last minute swish.
6: Somebody paid for this.
0: Manu's given cookbooks to every member of the jury and offered to come to the house to cook. Okay, so we're two votes Manu then.
4: Two votes
0: Manu. I'll be honest, Manu, I love you, but I didn't know that it was going to go this way.
5: Me neither.
0: Okay, Julie from Warrenora Heights. Good morning, Julie. Hello.
8: Good morning.
0: Good morning. Oh, Julie. Good. Hello, Julie. No,
8: that's very professional, isn't it?
0: Well, it is very professional. I mean,
4: she takes being a jury member very seriously.
0: Mm-hmm. Julie, yes, Manu and Clarissa are here. What do you want to say to them? Whose team are you on?
8: Definitely Clarissa.
0: Team Clarissa. Team Clarissa.
8: Thank you. You can't sit down to a meal if the place is a mess, can you? Like, everything's got to be clean as you go.
5: It's not a mess. She's doing it.
0: It's a really good point. It is getting done, just not by Manu.
4: And after dinner. But I get where you're coming from, Julie, because there is a slight anxiety when you're sitting down to a beautiful meal, but then you realise the amount of cleaning you need to do instead of just flopping on the couch.
0: Mm.
4: So I hear you.
8: Correct.
0: Manu and Clarissa, I'll ask you, because we have a deal at home that whoever cooks, the other person does the cleaning. Mm. Is that the same with you guys?
6: There is a deal, but the deal is I clean and I cook.
0: Yeah. Okay.
5: That's a good deal.
6: Yeah.
5: Let's check on that. Yeah.
0: Okay, so Emma Chow, so far, we're two votes Manu, one vote Clarissa.
4: Mm-hmm.
0: Maddie from Penrith. Good morning, Maddie. Hello.
9: Good morning.
0: Good morning. Now, Maddie, we are two votes Manu. We are one vote Clarissa. Where is your vote going?
3: Absolutely, Clarissa. What is the point in having an amazing meal if you have to clean the dishes afterwards? No way. Get it done before you eat.
0: Yeah. Oh, okay.
4: I already voted for Manu, and I just want to point out, if the chef is to make the best possible meal, he or she needs to be paying attention at every second. You can over-simmer something. You can you can just overcook by half a second, ruin the whole thing.
6: So if he's turning his back... a professional chef?
5: Yes.
6: Exactly. So you shouldn't. You should be
5: professional
6: able
5: chef
6: to...
5: the stove and at the sink at the same time.
0: He can't be.
6: Yeah. Because why? Because he can't multitask.
4: Oh, well, now it just comes down to a male female thing.
0: This is another issue.
5: I've got 20 pots on the stove. Multitasking.
0: Okay, Emma Chow, it's locked now.
4: It's locked.
0: It's actually locked with our jury, which means...
4: Does that mean you need to be the presiding
0: vote? On
4: the
0: very
4: vote?
0: Rare occasion...
4: This has actually never happened.
0: The very rare occasion the judge has to step in, which never normally happens because I hate controversy and normally I like to back out of any situation.
4: He is very conflict averse. He doesn't ever want to fight with anyone or take sides.
0: Two votes, Clarissa. Two votes, Manu.
4: Okay, so Manu uses every single bloody pot in the house, but he makes a beautiful meal and Clarissa needs to clean it up. She would rather clean as she goes. Who are you going to go with, Your Honour?
0: My decision is actually... Look, the decision I'm making is for Manu, but the decision isn't going to give you the victory. It's for you because it's going to keep you in a relationship. I'm Team Clarissa. Well done. Now, the reason why is because I want this relationship to stand the test of time.
5: It was never going to break, mate.
4: Butter and Spice, make sure you get their brand new cookbook. It's absolutely stunning.
0: Yes, it is unreal. Just don't take the one that Emma's been getting because she's put her nose all over it, which is very...
4: I can smell the food through the page. It's that good.
0: Yeah, you absolutely can, Emma Chow. Manu, Clarissa... Emma!
4: Why? How did you manage to weave a fart sound effect into the end of the...
0: Some of Clarissa's spicy food.
4: Hey, I'm Chinese, and I'm married an Italian. I can deal with spice.
0: Okay, don't wait. When she gets angry.
4: That's enough.
0: Okay, Clarissa, Manu, thank you, guys.
5: Thank you, guys. Thank you very much.
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11: 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Mays Hill, Great Western Highway, Burnett Street, a crash affecting the westbound bus lane. Warringah Freeway coming through North Sydney is slow towards the harbour crossings. We're seeing traffic stacking up the M7 M2 merger Bella Vista. 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
0: Yeah, let's do it. How about we give you a shot at $50,000 right now, Sydney? We play this every single morning. It's our famous 50K pub quiz. You know our number. You call 131060 right now. It is five questions in 30 seconds. You get all five correct. $50,000 cash could be yours, but you got to call now, Em.
4: Yeah, and I'm going to make it even easier by giving you the answer to question five. It's Batman.
0: There you go. We've given you the answer to one of the questions. The rest is up to you. If you're interested in winning a cool $50,000, call 131060. 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
14: Hey, I'm Michaela Savage. Sydney siders are bracing for higher grocery prices. Experts are predicting the hot and dry conditions forecast for Australia's east, including in key growing areas, as part of a record El Nino event, could push up the cost of some foods in the coming months. More help is on the way, though, to reduce our energy bills. The state government is investing close to $5 million into 12 community and non-for-profit energy organisations to help them provide advice to households. The trial for the men accused of murdering two Australian brothers in Mexico has officially started. Prosecutors will allege Jake and Callum Robinson and their American friend Jack Carter Rode were gunned down while on a surfing trip in 2024. And Labor's draft digital duty of care legislation is being revealed today. We know it'll include a proposal to give people the power to turn off their algorithms. Today's weather forecast, partly cloudy with the chance of a morning shower, heading for a top of 19 degrees. And from 9 this morning, we play the most ad-free hours in Sydney, from Eminem to Ed Sheeran, better music than more of it, on 104.1 Today FM.
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15: 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Do you know?
1: Nathan Emma's
16: 50K.
1: Pub
10: quiz hot show.
0: All right, you mongrels, you know how this works. We play it twice every morning. Your chance to win $50,000. Five questions, 30 seconds. Who have we got in the hot seat this morning?
4: Ooh.
0: Oh, Esme from Redfern. Good morning, Esme. Hi.
17: Good morning.
4: Hi. Your name reminds me of Bella and Edward's vampire daughter.
17: Yes,
4: whose name
17: I
4: was
17: get that.
4: Renesme.
17: Yes, I get that a lot. Mm. And Country Practice as well.
0: Oh, Country Practice. Yes. Esme from Country Practice, of course. Just to confirm, you are neither of those two?
17: No.
0: No, okay. No, you're your own individual, Esme. Well, Esme,
17: yes.
0: Let's make you rich, shall we? $50,000, five questions, 30 seconds. Your timer starts at the end of the first question. You can pass. Come back if you don't know a question. We have to take your first answer. Esme, you happy with that?
17: Yes.
0: Okay, good luck to you. Let's do this.
4: Which singer did the infamous VMA's performance involving Robin Thicke and a foam finger?
17: Pass.
4: What colour do you get when you mix red and white?
17: Pink.
4: The biopic Rocket Man centres on which British musician?
17: Elton John.
4: What fruit is traditionally used to make a banana split?
17: Banana.
4: What superhero is also known as the Dark Knight?
17: Batman.
4: Okay, which singer did the infamous VMA's performance involving Robin Thicke and a foam finger?
17: Pharrell Williams.
4: No, it was Miley Cyrus. Miley,
0: as
4: she goes
0: right.
4: by now.
0: Miley.
4: Yeah.
0: Esme, it's all right. Yep. You played well. We're going to give you $50 to spend at Red Rooster, okay?
17: Aw, thank you.
0: Good on you, Esme.
4: No worries, Esme.
0: Thanks. Hey, more chances tomorrow, guys. After 6 a.m., after 8 a.m., somebody's winning this $50,000. It could be you, Sydney. So make sure you keep it here for more chances to play and win. Now, speaking of cash money, just after 8:30, more exclusive invites to our world record celebathon on the world famous rooftop.
4: Yep.
0: Live performances. I've just found out, I believe there's three.
4: Three?
0: Three live performances. Three
4: yes.
0: live performances.
4: Okay. I thought there was two.
0: Yeah, and a third one just got locked in this morning.
4: Okay, amazing.
0: Three live performances from three big I can't reveal too much more than that.
4: Yes. Now, obviously, this is also us trying to beat the world record of back-to-back interviews within a 12-hour period. Yep. We're going to go non-stop for 12 hours.
0: So you get to see these celebrities. You get to see this three secret live performances all on the world-famous rooftop. Oh, and, of course, $5,000 cash. You want to win all of that after 8:30 is your next chance. Next, though, Somba tickets. Somba tickets for when he is here in the country. We'll tell you how you can win them after this. Shania keeps us going.

0: is over. And the baking has begun.
1: Oh my God.
0: Who says yes? Who says no? And who leaveth Nath and Emma on scene?
2: Oh.
0: Find out in minutes. This is Nathan Emma's Celebathon.

0: 101.1 Today FM, Nathan Emma for your Tuesday, 12 minutes past 8. Top to 20 in Kingswood, 19 West Pennant Hills. Good morning.
1: What? What?
0: Have you ever done something or pretended to do something to try and fit in or look cool? You ever done that before? Surely you have. At school or at dancing when you're doing Irish dancing.
1: Yeah, I suppose. But nothing that I remember. I'm like, oh, yeah, I tried real hard in that moment.
0: Okay. Because I'm glad you say you don't remember, because I wish I could force this memory out of my body.
1: I think it depends on how desperate you are for validation.
2: Oh, and I was desperate.
1: Most of the time for me, I kind of like know where my place is. If anything, I underplay where my place is.
0: See,
1: not
0: I don't
1: overplay.
0: Think, I don't think I have tried to do something like this since like school or joining a new footy team. I'm talking like early teenage years.
1: Okay.
0: That I've tried to do something like this, right? And so, you know, I was at a wedding recently overseas. I was at an Italian wedding.
1: How could we forget? He broadcast live from Tuscany.
0: From Tuscany. And we, look, when I was there, there was a bit of a mosquito issue. There was heaps of mosquitoes. Flying around.
1: Did we hear about the mosquitoes every bloody morning? We'd log on right before the show went live and he'd be like, these mosquitoes have got so many mozzie bugs.
0: There were many.
1: Too many mozzies.
0: Okay, there were many mosquito issues. Now, when the wedding happened, everyone who was there, was about 90 people, were all staying at the same venue.
1: Okay.
0: And a lot of the people, a lot of the blokes particularly for the groom, they were from the UK.
1: Right.
0: And I was trying to fit in with them because I was like, oh, they're cool blokes. So one morning.
1: Oh, blimey.
0: Yeah, they're all swimming in the pool together. Yeah. And I was like, oh, that'd be cool. Like, I'll have a few beers with them because I know the wedding's happening tonight.
1: Yes.
0: And I want to
1: And you
0: be...
1: were emceeing the wedding,
0: yeah,
1: so you
0: exactly.
1: wanted to get to know everybody.
0: And I wanted to be the life of the party. And I'm like, I can have a bit of fun with their tables. So
1: you're already the life of the party when you walk into a room.
0: I know, but I was a bit self-conscious about it. So I didn't know these guys. They didn't know me. So I was like, got in the pool and kind of got up the courage to swim over to them. And me and my other mate, Jack, we, as the two Aussie blokes, we went over to about 15 of them. About 15 blokes. From the UK, all mates with the groom, so all like lads.
1: And were they all like good mates?
0: They're all best mates.
1: Okay, so it's very hard to
0: infiltrate
1: the circle.
0: Very difficult,
1: which
0: infiltrate.
1: Is why you were trying harder than usual.
0: Correct. So imagine that, Nath, the two Aussies. We kind of paddle over to them a little bit at the pool.
1: Wait, where do the mozzies come in?
0: Well, so the mozzies is the context of how I entered the conversation, because I knew that they were annoyed at the mozzies as well, because I overheard them talking about the mozzies and going bang bang slapping around.
1: Right, okay.
0: And so I kind of walked in and I said to my mate Jack, "Don't worry, I got the perfect in to try and fit in with these guys."
1: Oh,
0: and I said to him, I was like, "Oh, how about the mozzies?" And they go, "Oh yeah, the mozzies." I was like, "Do you get them in Australia?" And I was like, yeah, we get them in Australia." And they're like, "Oh, what do you do?" And I was like, "Well, I've actually got the perfect that you guys should do." And they go, "Oh, okay, what?" All 15 of them kind of leaned in towards me.
1: Yeah, because
0: like,
1: they don't want any more mozzie bites.
0: Yes,
1: the Aussie guy's going to tell us how to get rid of the mozzies.
0: And I was like, and I don't know what was going on. I don't know why I said this. I don't know why I thought this would be the reason that they'd think I was cool and fun. Maybe I thought it was going to be funny. Maybe I thought this was going to get such a big laugh that they would love me and support me as the MC.
1: Okay, what did you say?
0: For some reason, I said, oh, you know when a mozzie lands on you, what you should do is you just pinch around it so it can't move.
1: Mm.
0: And then you can kind of torture it a little bit and pull the wing. I know. And then and you can kind of pull the wings off it, and that'll teach other mozzies not to bite you again. I was like, ha, like that. Dead silent.
1: For how long?
0: I reckon 15 to 25 seconds.
1: Oh my God, that's like 2 hours of silence.
0: All you could hear was the slow lapping of the water on the side of the pool.
1: Wait, what do their faces look like?
0: They're all kind of looking around at each other saying, like, you say something. And then after about 25 seconds, one guy just goes, that's weird. And then another guy goes,
1: oh my God.
0: Yeah, kind of creepy. And I go, and I just, like, I felt myself, like, sinking down into the water. Like,
1: Nate, what's wrong with you?
0: Just wanted the pool to open up and, like, just drown me.
1: Oh.
0: And then what's even worse is my mate who was with me, who I was like, okay, at least he's going to get my back. He announces to everybody, well, that didn't land, did it?
1: Oh, my God, Nate.
0: Mortified.
1: Nate.
0: Mortified.
1: But And also, you made yourself out to be one of those kids that does, like, mean things to animals.
0: Which is not me.
1: You love every creature in the world.
0: I panicked. I was trying
1: to
0: fit in.
1: You've never pulled wings off a Mozzie before.
0: No, I was trying to fit in. I was
1: Why would you say that?
0: I don't know. I was trying to be funny.
1: And you should have just said the girls are the ones that bite.
0: I know.
1: Typical women.
0: I could have said anything. I could have said nothing.
1: So you know, you could have said drinking beer makes you more tasty, so stop drinking the beer.
0: So it gets
1: There's so many things you could say about Mozzies. Put the cross on it. You could do anything.
0: And it gets even worse. It gets even worse.
1: How does it get worse than
0: So
1: that?
0: After that, I kind of like just start like going back a little bit and like kind of like splashing the water. I'm like, I just need some sound. And then one of them goes, anyway, we're going to go and get ready. All 15 of them get out of the water. 13. 1060.
1: I feel so. I don't think I felt more secondhand embarrassment ever than that.
0: 131060. What did you do to try and fit in? Maybe it was at school. Maybe it was with a footy team.
1: And it didn't land.
0: At work, and it didn't land.
1: It failed.
0: What did you do to try and fit in? Maybe you bought a certain type of clothes. You tried to make a joke. You tried to, you know, try to do something to help yourself fit in, and it failed. 131060, and you know what?
1: Nate's only doing this to make himself feel better.
0: I am, and I'm going to make you feel better as well, Sydney. We've got these exclusive Somba tickets. Oh. Somba is bringing you the You Are the Reason tour, Afterpay Arena. If you want these tickets, you can get them from midday. You can head to frontiertouring.com, or you win them from us. Them from us right now.
1: I just saw him post an Instagram story saying, Australia, I'm getting back in the pit. This was last time. I can't wait. Can't wait until next time. So it's going to be a mad show.
0: Exclusive Somba tickets. You want them right now. 131060. What did you do to try and fit in? And did it fail? Somba tickets up for grabs.
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5: 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Mays Hill, Great Western Highway, Burnett Street, a crash affecting the westbound bus lane. Warringah Freeway coming through North Sydney is slow towards the harbour crossings. We're seeing traffic stacking up the M7 M2 merger Bella Vista. 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
0: I'm mortified, Emma Chow. I'm asking the question, and you keep going to me. You keep making it worse, going, oh.
1: I have nothing else to say except, oh, God.
0: 131060, what did you do to try and fit in? I told a stupid mosquito, not even weird joke at a wedding to try and fit in with these blokes. It did not land, and they all left to go and get ready and left me by myself in the
1: 15
0: pool.
1: 15 of them left the pool.
0: Very embarrassing. 131060, we have got exclusive Somba tickets up for grabs. If you want those Somba tickets, you jump on the phones right now. We're giving them away next. All we need you to do is answer this question. What did you do to try and fit in, and did it fail? Yeah. Was it at school? Was it at work? Tried to infiltrate a friendship group?
1: You can't ever live this thing down.
0: What did you do to try and fit in? Somber tickets are yours.

0: 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Better music, more of it, much like this. Usher. You got Nathan Emma. 24 minutes past 8, exclusive invites to our Celebathon, the chance to win cash. See three secret performances. We break a world record just after 8:30. But we're asking the question now on 13 10 60, what did you do to try and fit in? I just told a story about a wedding I was at recently. There was a whole bunch of blokes from the UK. We're all in a swimming pool together. I was trying to fit in with them. I made some weird mosquito joke where I inferred that I torture mosquitoes, which I don't. I don't know why.
1: You've never done that. You've never hurt an animal.
0: I've never done that.
1: You know how to fly. You've never even stepped on an ant. You're like the biggest animal lover. And then you just dug a hole even deeper.
0: I doubled down. Then I avoided them the whole wedding. And they were like, okay, bye. And they all
1: Well, they
0: left.
1: Said that was weird.
0: That
1: and
0: was
1: then they
0: weird.
1: All got out of the pool.
0: And then none of them talked to me at the wedding. Oh, like, that's the weird mosquito
1: that's
0: guy.
1: That's the weird Aussie guy. And you know who's the collateral damage in all of this? Your wife, Meg, who was a bridesmaid, poor thing, was like, oh, my God, that's my... Like, I have to take ownership of that man.
0: Turns out you can get the ick from somebody you're married to.
1: Oh, you absolutely can get the ick when you're married. 1,000%.
0: I told her I was telling this story on the show this morning, and she goes, oh.
2: Why?
1: Only 90 people knew, but less. 20 people knew, and now hundreds of thousands of people know.
0: Vaughn from Camden. Good morning, Vaughn.
3: Good morning, guys. Hey, how are you?
0: Good, Vaughn. Please make me feel better. What did you do to try and fit in, Vaughnie?
3: I'm going to make you feel a lot better. We had our swimming carnival, and I was in year 8, and I was quite underdeveloped, so all
1: Same.
3: The girls had quite large breasts.
1: Yeah.
3: And I thought I'll sneak off into the toilet and I'll shove toilet tissues into my swimming costume.
1: Oh, Vaughn. Wait, were you planning on doing the 50 free?
3: No, it's just novelty. It wasn't even like I was swimming. I just thought I wanted some breasts so I didn't feel left out. And then I jumped in the water and their breasts were no more.
0: Oh,
1: my God. Did the tissue. Okay, so the tissues would have deflated.
3: Everywhere.
0: Oh, paper mache.
3: Paper mache.
1: Oh,
3: yeah.
1: Vaughn.
3: And people were getting it stuck to their face.
0: Oh, people are coming out of the wall going, I've got Vaughn's tit on my face.
1: Oh, my God.
0: Oh, funny. Oh, you can come hang out with me, Vaughn. I got no friends either. Melanie from Dean Park. Good morning, Mel.
4: Morning, guys. Up yours.
0: Up yours,
1: Mel.
0: Mel, make me feel better. Make Vaughn feel better. What did you do to try and fit in?
4: Well, back in my teens, I tried to fit in by pretending I would smoke like the rest of the group because I wanted to fit in with them. And so I'd been doing it for quite some time, and then just one night out, one of the girls in the group just looked and said, are you actually smoking, like, for real? And I'm like, yeah. They're like, well, okay, well, do it. Do it properly. And I actually took it in properly, and then I was just choking hard.
1: Fell to the ground,
4: gasping for air, and in the midst of just, like, you know, not having any oxygen.
0: Oh, you fainted.
4: I just hear someone go, she was faking it this whole time.
1: Oh, no.
0: So you were doing, what do they call it, Em? I mean, you're a smoker once upon a time.
1: And smoking's not cool.
0: The butt puff. Is that
1: the
0: what they
1: call it?
0: The bum puff.
1: Yeah, it's like when you don't inhale it.
0: I'm not a smoker either, Melanie.
1: Mel.
0: Smoking's not cool. Mel. So what happened? Did they no longer be friends with you, or what happened?
4: Oh, they thought I wasn't cool after that.
0: Oh.
1: You know what, though, Mel? You were cool for quitting your fake smoking.
0: Hey, Mel, I'll tell you what's cool. Healthy lungs. Take a big breath in for me, Mel. Let me hear it.
4: Yeah, pink healthy lungs, yep.
0: Yeah, take a big breath in for me, Mel. Yeah, hear that? No emphysema there.
1: No.
0: Good on you, Mel.
4: Nothing there.
0: Yeah. Good on you, Mel. Oh, these poor women. Kylie from Camden. Hi, Kylie.
5: Morning, guys. How are you?
0: Good, Kylie. Try and make me feel better. And Mel and Vaughn. What did you do to try and fit in?
5: This was an absolute epic fail.
0: Okay.
5: So a couple of years ago, I worked for a company and there were a lot of Americans there from Texas and they were really into their bull riding.
0: Okay.
1: Yeah.
0: Oh, God.
5: So they said, have you ever tried it before? And I said, have I tried it? I said, I'm amazing. I said, I'm really good with this. And they were shocked. And they said, well, how about for our work Christmas party? There's a place in the city that's got mechanical bull riding, so we'll all go there and compete.
1: Okay.
5: And the prize was going to be whoever can stay on the longest will get a one-night paid-for trip to the Blue Mountains.
0: Oh, wow.
5: And I thought, well, that's a great incentive. I can do this.
1: Okay.
5: I give it a go. I was off in 10 seconds and flung pretty hard and broke my arm.
0: Oh.
1: Oh, Kylie.
0: Oh, Kylie.
5: Yeah. Oh, they said, you've never done this before, have you?
0: Oh, Kylie.
5: Oh. Yeah, epic fail.
0: You were. That was bull. Yeah, absolutely.
5: But I still got the holiday because they felt sorry for me.
0: Oh, sympathy holiday.
1: Oh, that's good.
5: Sympathy holiday.
0: A sympathy holiday.
1: With your broken arm.
0: With your broken arm. Oh. All right, Em. Only one person can get these Samba tickets this morning. Where do you want to go? So we've got Von with the paper mache boobs, Melanie who was smoking.
1: Yeah, pretending to smoke.
0: Or Kylie who lied that she could ride a bull. I personally have a favourite.
1: I have a favourite too. Is it the one that you've already picked?
0: I think so.
1: Yes, it's Von.
0: Von, you're going to Samba. Oh. Von, well done.
3: My boobs and I thank you.
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8: 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Mays Hill, Great Western Highway, Burnett Street, a crash affecting the westbound bus lane. Warringah Freeway coming through North Sydney is slow towards the harbour crossings. We're seeing traffic stacking up the M7 M2 merge at Bella Vista. 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
3: Morning, I'm Michaela Savage. 470 homes and 500 student units will be built in Parramatta by the consortium contracted to build the metro station. The precinct will also feature a 29-storey commercial tower and an 8-storey hotel building. 12 community and non-for-profit energy organisations are getting a share of close to $5 million from the state government. It's to help them provide practical advice to households about how to lower their energy bills. Big tech is facing another crackdown as the federal government moves to reshape how social media works. Labor's draft reforms would give users more say over the content that appears in their feeds. Senators will also consider strengthening the under-16 social media ban. Briefly, a Sydney police officer has been charged over alleged historic domestic violence offences. And Radiohead is coming to Sydney in May next year. The iconic British band hasn't played shows in Australia for 15 years.
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3: Today's weather forecast, partly cloudy, the chance of a morning shower, heading for a top of 19. And this is the last week to get in for a shot at $1 million. 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
9: Nina Dobrev from Vampire Diaries has been ushered off the red carpet at the Cannes Film Festival. Did you see this?
10: I saw this.
9: All over socials yesterday.
10: Why?
9: So she's there promoting the new movie that she's in, but the security guy's in black. It does happen to, like, A-grades. I wouldn't call her an A-lister. I would call her a B-lister.
10: Is it because she spent too long on the red carpet? Is that why?
9: I think it's because there's people constantly in security's ear being like, give them like a minute and then move them on.
10: Got you. Okay.
9: So the security guys in black just step in front of her, two from different angles, step in front of her while the cameras are flashing and point her to the left. It's so awkward. It's so rude. She pulls this face with like the upside down like smile and was like, okay, and then had a bit of a laugh about it. This happened to Ariana Grande. It popped up on my feed the other day. This happened to her at the Golden Globes last year.
10: Oh, so when she was a big deal, not even when she was starting.
9: Instead of listening to the female security guard who's like, come on, you need to move, she just, in the middle of the girl talking to her, turned her back, looked at the paps on the other side and kept
10: good
9: posing. Because she's there for Wicked. She was one of the biggest stars on the Golden Globes red carpet.
10: A megastar.
9: You don't get her to move. You give her her moment.
10: Yeah, but also this is when you give somebody a little bit of power. We've seen this a million times, yeah. Emma Chow. Especially in parking lots. You give somebody a little bit of power and a high-vis vest.
9: Yes. No, that's true.
10: All of a sudden.
9: And finally, Julie Andrews may have retired from being Queen Clarice in The Princess Diaries, but she's just won an Emmy for voicing and narrating Bridgerton as Lady Whistledown.
10: Okay.
9: So the show would not be the same without her. This is what she sounds like.
11: Dearest gentle reader, we have been apart for far too long.
9: I love it so much.
10: I want her to narrate this show.
9: I feel like Julie Andrews is like the female equivalent of Morgan Freeman. You know, like there's those people.
10: I would bet that.
9: Like Morgan Freeman has a voice of like that Darth Vader guy that passed away recently.
10: Yes.
9: It's that, like the voice is Simba as
10: like,
9: well.
10: Iconic voice.
9: Iconic. Julie Andrews as Lady Whistledown.
10: You hear just her will voice go down for like a second. She's like she's like a Maggie Smith or a Judy Dench.
9: Yes.
10: Like just one of those voices.
9: Queen.
10: Oh, when you get it of, oh my God, you wouldn't move her off a red carpet, would you?
9: No, never.
10: No, you wouldn't.
9: How very dare you.
10: A queen never moves.
8: And that is what's trending now with Emma Chow.
10: I tell you what, Julie Andrews would be perfect for Emma Chow.
9: What?
10: Our celebathon. The black book is open.
2: And the baking has begun. This is Nathan Emma's Celebathon.
9: Are you ready for it? Yes, we are trying to break the world I say the world record
10: the
9: every
10: world
9: time.
10: The world record
9: of the most celebrity interviews back to back over a 12-hour period. We're going to go 12 hours nonstop. Current record is 32. We are aiming to break that if we got Joy Andrews for that.
10: Oh my God, I'd love it. Now, this is huge. We're going to give you more of this information next, but I wanted to open up the phones right now on 131060. We announced this yesterday. Exclusive invites. We have decided we're going to put on a huge event on the world famous rooftop right here in Sydney. There's going to be food, drinks, not one, not two, but three super secret live performances.
9: I didn't even know there were three. I thought there was one, then I found out there was two. Now there's three.
10: We locked in a third this morning.
9: Okay.
10: You know who the third one is, don't you?
9: I don't think I know the... Oh!
10: Yeah!
9: Okay.
10: That's who our third super secret performance is.
9: Yes. Okay.
10: Just have a think who's in the country at the moment. Yeah. And those people could be the ones performing live on our world famous rooftop. You want to be there, 131060, jump on the phones right now. Oh, I can't believe I forgot. $5,000 cash as well.
9: Oh, yeah, someone's going to win that.
10: $5,000 cash, not one, not two, but three super secret performances, all on our world-famous rooftop, as you get to be a part of the world record-breaking Celebathon. You get to be a part of this world record as well. You want to be there, you call 131060 right now. We have limited space on the world-famous rooftop. So to be a part of our Celebathon, call us now to be with Nathan Emma, 131060.

0: 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Nathan Emma for your Tuesday, 15 minutes to 9. We're attempting to break a world record.
1: The Black Book is open. And the begging has begun. This is Nathan Emma's Celebathon.
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3: We are trying to beat the Guinness World Record for the most celebrities interviewed in a 12-hour period. Current record is 32.
0: Yeah.
3: And it is happening in, like, what is it, 9 days?
0: Yeah, very soon. We've just opened up invites to our exclusive world-famous rooftop for the Celebathon. Mm-hmm. 3 live secret performances, food and drink, the chance to win $5,000. You get to meet these celebrities and you get to be a part of our world record attempt. There's heaps of goodies as well. Now, it's been a journey so far before we invite more people. If you've missed it, this is where we've been to for the Celebathon so far.
3: Oh, my God, this is huge.
0: We are going to attempt to break an official world record.
3: We're so pumped. The current record is 32. We can definitely smash that over a 12-hour radio show.
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6: My 18-year-old son went on tour with the Wiggles.
7: I actually went to school with Rebel Wilson.
1: We're only one away from breaking a world record.
0: Celebrity interactions. Because when we're reaching out to these celebrities, we want to know they're going to be good on air.
6: I was in year 7, I had no friends and I was bullied. And I'm like, oh, I'll just try and sit next to this silver seat. It was a group of girls and one of them was like, oh, come and sit with us. Come and join us. And it happened to be Aidan Nicodemo.
8: Doing fundraising a few years back. Surprised to see Hugh Jackman standing in front of me. I was really down to earth.
9: I was a chef and I was working in London. Turn around and Al Pacino standing right in front of me. Executive chef was throwing bread rolls at my head telling me to get back to work.
0: What will you be happy with as counting as a celebrity for this world record?
9: I'm thinking like your Delta Goodrum, your Leighton Hewitt.
8: Look, I think you've got to have some longevity. You've got to been around for a little bit. These 15-minute famers, I don't think really count.
10: Well, I think it's got to be something where the normal household or Australian household would know the name.
1: Who says yes?
0: First celebrity locked in.
9: Nikki Webster!
3: Hi, Nikki! Oh my God, I'm so excited to be a part of this. It's going to be epic! Woohoo!
0: All right, that is the journey so far, Sydney. I'm pleased to tell you that I believe we have about 20 celebrities locked in.
3: We do.
0: 20. So we've still got a fair way to go before we get to this world record. But let's invite some people now to the world-famous rooftop to be a part of this. Emma from Penrith. Hi, Em.
3: Hi, Em.
11: Hello.
0: Em, you're in. You're coming.
11: Yes, I'm so excited. I cannot wait. This is so exciting.
3: Do you have a celebrity connection, Em?
11: Well, my friend's son-in-law is best mates with Nathan Cleary.
0: Oh.
11: I mean, it's a pretty important part of the season, so I don't think can do anything, you know.
0: Never say never.
3: Never say never. We'll get our people to reach out to his people.
0: Penrith could be knocked out at any point.
11: Don't say that. Excuse me.
0: Hey, if it means we get Nathan the Celebathon.
11: No negative vibes for the Panthers. Come on.
0: They've won 100 in a row. And you're coming along to our Celebathon.
11: Yay!
0: Well done.
11: Thank you so much.
0: We'll see you there. Kel from Empire Bay. Hi, Kel.
12: Hi. Guys. How are you?
3: Good,
0: we're very good. Kel, you want to come along to the Celebathon?
12: Oh, I wouldn't miss it for the world, guys.
0: Bang.
3: Yay. You're in.
0: You're in, Kel. Well done.
12: Amazing. Thank you.
0: Do you know any potential celebrities for the Celebathon?
12: Now, look, I'm not going to lie, guys. I actually have a pretty big black book myself because I am a mobile nail and tanning artist. And very early on in the piece, I was lucky enough to tan the likes of Delta Goodrum, Sonia Kruger, who is Samantha Jade. I've done Kelly Rowland's nails. I've done Michelle Bridges' nails and tan.
0: Have you got some phone numbers, Kel? You got phone numbers?
12: Name a few. I could... I'm sure you guys have their numbers also. But yes, we're all there.
3: Well, Kel, we are building this with Sydney, and you're part of Sydney, so maybe if we give you the tickets, you can help us get in
0: and
3: with the
0: Delta. Slips. Delta's blocked my number. I call her too often, Kel.
3: So. He's too much of a weird groupie.
0: Good on you, Kel. You're coming along. Michelle from Penrith. Hi, Mish.
13: Good morning, guys. How are we?
0: Very good. You've heard we're attempting to break this world record. Do you want to come along to the world-famous rooftop?
13: Absolutely, I would not refuse the ticket.
3: Yes, amazing. Glad. You're in, Michelle. Hey, is your son connected to someone famous?
13: He certainly is, Emma. He was a picture double with the movie on the movie Starman with Brendan Fraser, filmed in Sydney.
3: What? Brendan Fraser?
0: Like as in The Mummy?
13: Absolutely.

0: Yeah, definitely. You heard right. Yeah, and Jeff Daniels as well also was on the movie. So he was on the movie for 4 to 5 weeks.
1: Wow, that's very cool.
2: So your son is a famous actor.
0: Correct. Yes, you heard right.
2: Wow.
1: That's so cool.
2: Well, we might have to call upon your son. Well, Michelle, you got the tickets. We'll see you on the rooftop, okay?
0: Fab. Thank you, guys. All look forward to it.
2: Oh, we can't wait to see you, Mish, and your son, your famous son. Yeah. Bring his friend Brendan over. and where else do you want to go?
1: Let's go to Grace in Randwick. Hey, Grace.
3: Hi. Up yours.
2: Up yours,
1: Grace.
3: Hello.
1: Who are you going to bring to our celebathon, Grace?
3: I think I'm going to bring my best friend.
1: Yes,
3: we'll have a great little night out together, girls' night.
2: Any connections to celebrities, Grace, to help us break this world record?
3: I've got one. I don't know if it would work, but I do have a good close friend from high school. He's actually really good friends now with Justin Bieber.
2: What?
1: Oh, shut up,
2: no,
1: Grace.
2: No, you don't,
3: and
2: Grace.
3: So he's composed like a couple songs on there as well. We haven't talked in a long time, but...
2: Hang on, he's written. Okay. You have a connection with somebody who's written songs for Justin Bieber.
3: Helps written or composed songs. I kind of know the difference, but there's,
2: What?
1: Okay.
2: This is great. Emma's
3: speechless. I'm speechless.
1: You need to reach out so we can talk to that
3: friend. It's been a couple of years.
2: That's fine. That's fine. Is he?
3: You never know. You
2: is this person single, Grace?
3: Well, I'm not. Or he's not.
2: Well, I'm going to need you to end your relationship to try and pick up this person. Okay, deal? Great. Yeah, I heard yes. All right, let's do one more. Em, where do you want to go?
1: Let's go Christine in Kenthurst. Hey, Christine.
4: Hi, guys. How are you?
2: Hi.
1: Good.
2: Christine, do you want to be part of the celebathon?
4: I would, yes.
2: Amazing. Yeah. Bang, you're on the rooftop.
1: You're in.
2: All right.
4: I'm on the rooftop.
2: Any connections to any celebrities, Christine, to help us?
4: Not personally, but I have met quite a few at Sydney Domestic Terminal back in the day, but...
1: Did you work there?
4: Yeah, I worked for Ansett.
1: Okay,
4: for
1: who's the most famous person you saw?
4: Johnny Depp.
2: Oh!
1: Mr. Savage.
2: Jonathan Jack Sparrow. Jonathan Depp.
4: If I had known what he would be today, I might have turned around and said a bit more, but... At the time, he was creepy, so.
1: Yeah, at the time, he was a much-loved movie star.
2: Yeah, Barnaby Joyce said his dog's back. Should have sent him back too.
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7: 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St Andrews, Hume Motorway, Raby Road Overpass, multi-vehicle crash causing southbound delays. Reesby, multi-vehicle crash, Melpira Road at Edgar Street eastbound. 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
0: All right, Em, almost out of here. How does the $1 million voice work? All I know is actually this is the last week.
3: It is the final week.
0: A few more days.
3: Yes. Mm. So we're going to play you a celebrity voice. Now, this is always going to be an artist that we play here at 104.1 Today FM. And then you've got 30 minutes to plug your guess into todayfm.com.au. If you're right, you could be joining people in the Millionaires Lounge for your shot at $1 million.
0: This week is the most important week to make sure you're listening to Today FM. If you're not already in the running for this $1 million, here is this morning's $1 million voice. Have a listen. Oh, no. Where's our $1 million voice? Hang on. Here is our $1 million voice.
4: Maybe like a month after I put out the song, One Direction did a video, took that song, you know, to the next level. It brought it to an entirely different audience.
0: I've interviewed this person.
3: Ooh, can you play it again?
0: You don't know who this is?
3: No.
4: Maybe like a month after I put out the song, One Direction did a video, took that song, you know, to the next level. It brought it to an entirely different audience.
0: This person is known for...
3: Writing solo?
0: Yeah, writing solo.
3: Talking dirty?
0: And playing trumpets?
3: Yeah.
0: Because his trumpets, they go... Dun, dun, dun, dun.
3: He also wiggles a lot. Wiggle.
0: Yeah, he also says his own name a lot. Mm. He likes to...
3: He even sings it.
0: He likes to announce his own name.
3: Yeah. Actually, one of my favourite people that I've ever spoken to every single time delivers...
0: He's very good. There's a photo that went viral of him of his... appendage. Mm-hmm. Google that. All right, if you know who that $1 million voice is, 30 minutes, todayfm.com.au. Pez has taken over. We'll see you tomorrow. Bye.
3: Bye.
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9: Thank you, Nathan Emma. Hey, let's do it. Let's take you back to the 90s. Sandra in Parramatta. Who is one artist that takes you back to that time?
10: Madonna comes to mind. 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
9: Oh, yeah?
10: She made us wait, which is really not fair, but it was worth it in the end.
9: Yeah, the 2016 Rebel Heart Tour, I remember that. I went to that at the Afterpay Arena. It was huge. Taking you back to the late 90s from the Austin Powers, The Spy Who Shagged Me soundtrack. Madonna going to play after the Goo Goo Dolls in your 9 minutes of the 90s on Today FM.

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0: Jason Derulo is going to be here in a couple of weeks' time playing a gig at the Afterpay Arena. Well done to John and Grace Staines, Sophie in Seven Hills, Tiana in Parramatta, and Sophie in Liverpool. Have you got any idea what life would be like as a millionaire?
4: No, not really. I feel like it would be just quite normal and just having a nest egg just there. Maybe with a flashier car.
0: It's like you'd be a millionaire, but you wouldn't want to make it obvious.
4: Oh, yes, definitely.
0: Your last week to get inside that millionaire's lounge, the next Million Dollar Voice you need is going to play inside 22 minutes. In the meantime, let's do better music.

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